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36: 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The day shuts down. The games light up.
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1: 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Right here on Westwood One Sports. 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Let's talk some World Cup, shall we? Quarterfinals kicked off today. One game today, one game tomorrow, two on Saturday. In case you missed it yesterday like I did, you were starving for it. You got treated to the best game of the quarterfinals, France versus Morocco, and two things were proven true. One, France is the best team in the world, as they've looked like the entire way. And I know Argentina is technically ranked number one. A lot of that is because they are the defending World Cup champions. But, you know, you take a look at our friends at BetMGM. France is favored to win the tournament at plus 150. Now, those odds might get a little bit longer once we get the rest of the semifinals confirmed here in the next 2 days. But if you didn't think it already, France is the best team in the tournament, and Kylian Mbappe is the best player in the world. 310-840-4910 is our talk and text line. You can call, you can text, 310-840-4910. Now, I'm going to issue some caution about backing France, and we'll check in on my World Cup bracket because it's looking pretty damn good, but I don't got France winning at all. More on that in just a minute. But if you watch this game today, they never really got tested. They got out of first gear into the second gear in the second half and kind of just put cruise control on 75 and just cruise right down the highway en route to a 2-0 win over Morocco. And that's just how good France is. And I've been a bit skeptical about their defense so far in this tournament because they really hadn't played anybody. Not anybody up to the talent level that Morocco had. Morocco ranked, 7 in the world in the FIFA World Cup world rankings. Those only oftentimes paint you half the picture. But in this sense, Morocco, one of the top 8 teams in the country. It was a rematch of the World Cup semifinals in 2022 when they played each other in Qatar. And France won by the same exact scoreline, 2-0. And I said on yesterday's show, you know, this time around, 4 years ago, Morocco, it was a borderline Cinderella run. They had never really done anything historically as a country in the World Cup, never really looked at as a soccer powerhouse. And then they make this incredible run all the way to the semifinals. And so at the time, it kind of felt like when they played France 4 years ago, they were just happy to be there, and they played in kind of a defensive shell and tried for a couple of really ambiguous counterattacks, but they gave up a goal early in the 5th minute. They tried to hang on as long as they could and then gave up another one late when they had to push numbers forward and lost it 2-0. So this time around, playing each other here in the States, in Boston, in Foxborough, home of the Patriots, the New England Patriots. I said on last night's show, Morocco's got to be the aggressor. They've got to go for it. They can't play this game the same way they played in 2022. And again, that goal that happened in the 5th minute in 2022 kind of changed the landscape of the game, no matter what happened. But I felt that Morocco was going to keep this game close because of how they played versus Netherlands in the round of 32, which was just over a week ago. Netherlands was the higher-ranked team. Netherlands was the small, slight favorite on paper. But I liked Morocco in that game because they have a great defense, and I thought their offense had really started to show some signs of being an elite unit. And they were the aggressor in that game. It was Netherlands who was almost playing not to lose. I remember Zlatan, who's been on the Fox coverage. I love Zlatan Ibrahimovic, one of the great players of all time. The big Swede with the man bun, cocky SOB, but always backed it up. And, you know, what he said when that game was going to, right before that game went to penalties, was he goes, I just don't like the way that the Dutch have played this. They've played it not to lose. It's not their identity. And oftentimes that'll lose you a game. And it did. And Morocco, they were the aggressor. They were the ones taking it to Netherlands. They were the underdog that was pushing for the goals rather than trying to play it safe and conservative, hoping to then win it in a penalty shootout. And they ended up winning it in penalties. But it wasn't for a lack of trying to win the game before that. And I thought if they played that way against France, they could keep this close. And they kept it close for 50 minutes. You know, you had a penalty on a really dumb challenge by Mesraoui, who plays for Manchester United, in the 22nd minute. And I thought maybe this could have been a big upset in you know, that was brewing. Because, unfortunately, once again, VAR, video assistant referee, played too big of a role in what happened. It's a clear penalty for Mbappe. That there was no question about that. Really stupid challenge by Mesraoui from Morocco. But then they go and check to see, one, if it was a penalty, which it was clear as day. Two, if there was a potential foul on France in the lead up to that attack, which is controversially the thing that Egypt has been crying about for the last 2 days, that they had one of their goals ruled offsides against Argentina because they committed a foul right before they scored. And so that was the check. But, I mean, you check both things. It should have taken no more than a minute. And so you've got Mbappe. Granted, best player in the world. Shouldn't be taking terrible penalties. But he had to wait 3 minutes from the time they called the foul for the penalty in the box and the time he actually got to take the penalty. 3 minutes. Three. There's no timeouts in soccer. They have the hydration break, which happened right after this, but like, you get a foul for penalty, you should be able to take that penalty kick no more than a minute later. You had to wait 3 minutes. That's how long they checked for the VAR review. And again, not that Mbappe should be, that should affect him anyway, but think about it. High pressure situation like that, you're up there thinking about where am I going to kick it? All that, you're just like a free throw. Just like a free throw for a college player. And I know that you can call timeouts in the NBA and college in between free throws, but let's pretend for a second that you can't. Imagine if you had to wait 3 minutes with no timeout just because of a challenge, which again, I guess happens. But also you have several free throws throughout an NBA and college game. You're talking about one goal that could decide every soccer game. So the fact that they took 3 minutes to make that happen and made Mbappe wait so long, I do think it impacted him. And Morocco's goalie, who is awesome, he's their best player, Yassine Bono, makes the save. It was a terrible penalty from Mbappe. And at that point, I was like, oh, all right, that's going to be something that France regrets. That's the turning point. That's the momentum flipper of a game. And Morocco's offense just never got it going. They never really tested France. They had a couple of opportunities, but no really big chances. And, you know, kind of disappointing, to say the least. I thought Morocco would score at least a goal. I thought they would score one goal. And if they could hold France to one, they could send it to extra time, maybe win it in penalties. Maybe they would lose a 2-1 heartbreaker. But they never really threatened to score. And they held France at bay for a half. But once that second half kicked off, I mean, you can compare it to any other sport that we watch, that we love watching here, you know, in the States. NFL, NBA, baseball. Think about a team that has been to the championship, World Series, whatever, what have you, each of the last two times, and they're a favorite to win. You know, think about the Dodgers. Think about if the Dodgers are, you know, playing in the NL wild card, like they were last year against the Cincinnati Reds, and the Dodgers are, it's 0-0 going into the sixth inning. Would you really even be worried? Would you really even be worried? That's what it felt like for this game. It was 0-0 at half. Never felt like for a second that France was worried. Never felt like you were worried if you were watching the game, hoping France would win. And sure enough, within just 15 minutes of the second half, it took them to the hour mark. Again, I give Morocco credit for an offense in France that has looked so dynamite, so unstoppable, so lethal, with the best player in the world in Mbappe and Ousmane Dembele, who scored a hat trick in freaking 32 minutes in one of the games already in this World Cup. And Michael Olise, who has been awesome. Not to mention the couple of stars they got coming off the bench. Bradley Barcola. And in the 60th minute, Mbappe once again proved why he is the best player on the planet right now. And he's been the best player in the world for at least 4 or 5 years since last World Cup. And he just, again, gets the ball right on the edge of the box and just freaking the way they bend these things, man. Just curls it right in effortlessly. A wizardry goal. And he just curls it right inside the post. No chance for Bono, who's like, look, I think he's 6'5". He looks like he's 6'8", with how big he is in goal. And he had no chance. And so, again, didn't even seem like France was really even worried or tested. And, you know, we're starting to get to that stage where it's like, all right, 60th minute, Morocco. All right, maybe you got an upset brewing. They get one little counterattack. And then here's Mbappe. Oh, you guys need me to. You guys need me to finally step up? I missed a penalty already in this game. No problem. Here you go. Here's right out of the top drawer. A little bend it like Beckham. As some of the British announcers would say, a magisterial goal. So one, they get that. They get another goal from Dembele just minutes later. 6 minutes later, and that was it. Bang, bang. 2-0. They kind of coast the rest of the way, and France is back in the semifinals for the third time. They won the World Cup in 2018, beating Croatia in the final. That's when Mbappe was just 19 years old. And then they lose to Argentina in the final in penalties 4 years ago. They're back in the semis. Whether or not they win the title, because I think we recognize that that's a real thing that happens every year in our sports that we love watching. The best team doesn't always win the title. And I don't think France is going to win the title. I don't think they're going to win the World Cup, but they are the best team. And you could maybe make the argument, well, they really haven't played anybody before this. Well, they played the best team in Africa and Morocco. They played a top eight team in the country, and they beat them pretty convincingly, pretty thoroughly. I mean, that's as dominant of a 2-0 win as you'll see. So France is the best team in the world, Mbappe the best player in the world. By the way, there was some concern. Mbappe came out of the game in the 77th minute, went down, was holding his ankle, and had to get substituted out of the game. And then, you know, the Fox broadcast has shown him with an ice pack on his ankle. He said after the game, he said, I'm all good. Got a knock on the ankle, but it's all good. And he went to talk about the guy that subbed in for him, Jean-Philippe Mateta. Said, JP was more able than me to play the last 15 minutes. And then you also had a... one of the reporters adding that there are no concerns to have on Killian's ankle. So there was some concern in the game when you see him down holding his ankle. Not he wasn't writhing in pain, but definitely in some discomfort. He's got an ice pack on his ankle afterwards. He comes out of the game. He's going to be, I think he'll be 100% for the semifinal, which is next Tuesday. But that was the convincing win. If you were hesitant to believe in France, that they're the best team in this tournament. Because you said, all right, well, they played Paraguay last round. Would have been better to watch them if they had to play Germany. You know, they coasted past Sweden in the round of 32. They beat Iraq and Senegal in the group stage. Norway played all their backups. They haven't even been tested. Well, this was a proper test, and they passed it with flying colors. That being said, I am not a believer that they win this World Cup. Because, in case you haven't been listening, we did our bracket predictions before, right when the knockout stage began. And I'm sticking to it. I think Spain wins this whole thing. I think Spain's defense is the best in the world. I think they are capable of holding down Mbappe and Dembele and Olise and Doué. And yes, those are the four main attackers from France. Yes, all their names rhyme. Yes, it's very French. And Barcola, Rabiot, I think they can hold all those guys down. I think Spain's defense is the kryptonite to this France offense. And I think Spain is going to win tomorrow against Belgium. And I think they're going to beat France. They're going to knock them out. They'll be an underdog. That's fine. I can't wait. I'm taking Spain. I picked them before the tournament began. I think Spain's going to beat them. I think Spain's going to win this whole thing. 310-840-4910. Before we get to Spain-Belgium, you know, just to finish up on Morocco's side here and give them a proper send-off that I feel like they deserve. Yeah, it's a great team. They were seemingly a Cinderella 4 years ago. They were a dark horse this year. It's a shame they ran into France each of the last two tournaments. You know, if they were in the bottom half of the bracket, if they played Argentina, I think they would beat them. If they played England, I think they'd beat them. If they played Brazil, I mean, Brazil got knocked out by Norway. If they would have played Brazil, though, before this, and they did play Brazil, and they tied them in the group stage, if they had to play them again, I think they would have beat them. I think this is one of the best teams in the world, and it's unfortunate that I don't think they match up well with France. They have to play a team whose strength is defense like them, because I think they could go toe. Honestly, if Morocco played Spain, I think that game goes to penalties. Achraf Hakimi is one of the best players in the world. He plays for PSG. He's their right back, but he's always up making things happen, getting shots on target, whipping in crosses. He's been involved in almost all their goals that they had scored in this tournament. They got a great coach. They got some really, really solid midfielders. Just don't have the goal-scoring capabilities. That's the thing. 4 years from now, when they co-host the World Cup in 2030, it's Morocco, Portugal, and Spain. I think they should be one of the four or five favorites to win the tournament. And a lot of their team is young. A lot of guys in their 20s. I think they have only one starting player that's over 30 years old. And their goalie's fantastic, Bono. And I would love to watch him play in the Premier League or some of the top leagues in Europe. You know, right now he plays in Saudi Arabia. And could you blame him with all the money he's probably getting? But, you know, most teams that you think have a chance to win the tournament, to win the World Cup, they probably need a world-class goalie. Morocco's got it. They've got a lot of they check a lot of the boxes. Goal scoring. And it goes to that saying, obviously it's a massive part of the game. Can't win if you don't score. And they didn't score. And that was it. And all it took was France had some big chances. And again, the penalty, obviously it's a massive opportunity, but Mbappe choked on it. And Bono also guessed the right way. He had to do that. Knew where he was going. That's part of having a great goalie. But you got to score to win. And outside of those two goals, I would say they largely held France in check. France did have a bunch of shots. I know there was another one. Luka Dinier, their left back, smashed one off the crossbar. I guess you could make the argument maybe that France should have scored four goals. But, watching the game, I didn't feel like there was a huge gulf in class between these two other than the 6 minutes where France scored their two goals. But that's all it takes for this team. That's all it takes. You could keep a heavyweight fighter. You can keep a goal scorer. You could keep a three-point shooter down for 95% of the game. But those 5 other percent, they'll tear you apart. And that'll be the difference. And that was the difference today. 310-840-4910. 310-840-4910. Do you think France is winning the World Cup? And do you agree Mbappe, best player in the world? I don't know if there's really too much debate to be had about that. But I don't think France is winning this. I think it's going to be Spain. And so we look ahead to this Spain-Belgium game tomorrow. Let's get you the odds from our friends here at BetMGM first and foremost. And they've got Spain as a big favorite. I wouldn't say a massive favorite, but a big favorite. And that's deserved. I think Spain is the exact same price that France was today to win in regulation and to advance. Spain minus 160 on the money line to win in regulation. That means they can't go to extra time or penalties. They have to win it in the first 90 minutes. Spain minus 160. Belgium coming off of the 4-1 beatdown of Team USA. Belgium plus 400 to win it in regulation. And the tie, which means the game goes to extra time, is plus 290. However, just to advance to the next round, Spain minus 300. Belgium plus 240. So Spain slightly less of a favorite than France was today against Morocco. And that's not that Belgium's getting too much respect. I just still don't think the rest of the world, you know, our friends at BetMGM, I just don't think they realize how good, how amazing this Spain defense is. And maybe it's because they don't have the offensive firepower, or they haven't shown the offensive firepower that France has shown. You know, you look at Spain's win so far. I mean, they showed it last round. You know, they beat the snot out of Austria 3-0. Or two rounds ago, they beat the snot out of Austria 3-0. They play Portugal, and it takes until basically the last minute to get the game winner. They win that one 1-0. They won their final group stage game against Uruguay 1-0. Remember, they tied Cabo Verde, which is, I think, the sky was falling. I was in Spain for that wedding when that game happened. It was like, and again, you would have thought literally that the world was ending. They tied it 0-0. And they beat Saudi Arabia 4-0. Not like they're scoring three goals every game. They've done it in two. Their other, that, you know, they've scored 1-1 and 0 in their other three games so far. So I get it. Aesthetically, they're not maybe as pleasing as France, who again plays like it's street soccer in a good way. Like where they're showing off all the different, you know, flair and skill moves. And it just looks very pretty to the eye. Spain is a little bit more rugged. They're not like the Spain teams of old, where it was just, I heard Ian Dark say it on the broadcast in their last game, where it used to be death by 1,000 passes. And then that didn't work. Teams found out, like, all right, you can pass it around. You could have 80% possession all you want. Go ahead. That's fine. Once you get to the attacking third, we're going to shut it down. And that's why Spain, after having a dynasty where they won the Euros in 2008, the World Cup in 2010, the Euros in 2012, the Euros in 2016, they got knocked out, one of the biggest upsets in World Cup history in 2018 by Russia. And in 2022 at the World Cup, Spain, guess who? Got knocked out by Morocco in penalties after a 0-0 game, a goalless game. Spain at times had relied entirely on their defense and just thought that, all right, we'll get that one goal whenever it happens, and we'll protect that one goal lead. Do they maybe still have a little bit of that of them still deep inside? Maybe. Like I said, three of their five games so far, they have scored one or fewer goals. But I just think their defense is unbreakable. It would not shock me again to see them pitch another shutout tomorrow. If I had to give you a final score prediction, I'll say 2-0, Spain over Belgium. So if you're, you know, looking to put a couple bucks in this game tomorrow, I would say probably Spain minus 1.5, or if you want to play a little SGP, Spain to advance and under 3.5 goals is minus 110. It's even odds with our friends at BetMGM. I think Spain's winning. I wouldn't be entirely stunned if it's 0-0 or if it's 1-1 and it goes to extra time, but I don't think it'll have to go to penalties. And even if it does, well, again, Belgium's got Thibaut Courtois, but I think ultimately it's probably 1-0 or 2-0. And even if they, if they do have to go to extra time, I think they've proven that they keep their composure, they keep their calm like they did against Portugal. They get the goal from the super sub Mikel Merino coming off the bench. I think Spain, they're far superior to Belgium. They are. And, you know, again, I know for a lot of folks here that have really gotten into the World Cup but weren't big soccer fans before that, you watched the last game, you watched Belgium terrorize the U.S., and you say, well, I don't know, Belgium looked pretty damn good. that was way more about Team USA playing scared, playing an awful game. They were unprepared. Their defense was just horrendous. USA played, their defense was a zero. It couldn't have been worse. It was a 1 out of 10, a 1 out of 100. Spain's defense is a 10 out of 10. Belgium's not going to find it easy to break them down. And I don't even know what the starting 11 is going to be for Belgium. Because they had Kevin De Bruyne, who's their best player and one of the best midfielders of this century, on the bench. Didn't even play last game. Lukaku has been riddled with injuries this year and is only healthy once this tournament started. I don't think you can start him. I think Lukaku's got to come off the bench. And Spain's got the defenders capable of neutralizing him. They've got some big guys at the back line. Aymeric Laporte, one of them. They've got some big, solid guys that they can handle Lukaku. Jeremy Doku, I'm not worried about. Trust me, I'm a Man City fan for club soccer. He plays for Man City. A lot of flair. Rarely does anything with it. And the guy that scored the first two goals, De Ketelaere, honestly, I think that was the best game I've ever seen him play. So I think I'd be shocked if Belgium scores a goal tomorrow. I'd be stunned if they found a way to score more than that. Spain's going to control this game as they always do with the possession. They're the better team. I see them beating Belgium again, 1-0 or 2-0. Maybe if Belgium somehow gets a goal, maybe off a free kick or something that's out of the run of the vein of play, this goes to extra time, I still think Spain will advance. And I think they're going to knock out France. And they're going to be underdogs, and I can't wait. Because I think a lot of people are jumping on the Mbappe bandwagon and the France bandwagon, and that's fine. I know our guy Nick Kostos has been saying for a while he thinks France is going to win it, and that's fine. I think they're going to meet their maker in Spain. But La Roja, Spain have to take care of business first tomorrow, and I think they do. I think it'll be a pretty convincing win, almost as convincing as France was today over Belgium. 310-840-4910. All right, we got to take a short break. When we come back, why Christian Pulisic is getting a ton of criticism right now, even though it's been 3 days since Team USA's loss. And I'm going to tell you why I think he should no longer be Team USA's captain. This is BetMGM Tonight. I'm Pat Boyle. Don't go anywhere. 310-840-4910. You want to talk a little World Cup? This is Westwood One Sports.
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0: know you were in a lot of pain, had to be subbed off. 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
3: 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I'm Pat Boyle. 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Again, I'm Pat Boyle. The phone number to join the show, 310-840-4910. You can also hit me up on Twitter, at PatBoyle44. Credit to Fox on that. That was in the postgame after Team USA lost on Monday night. And it's not surprising, but I guess I didn't realize how much this Christian Pulisic fallout has continued to generate a lot of conversation. And I didn't get a chance to comment on it yesterday or Tuesday. You know, we've had a couple of busy shows here. So I'm going to make my thoughts clear on it now in case I hadn't beforehand. You know, you hear Christian Pulisic. That was after the loss on Monday. And, you know, again, he had to come off early in the second half, clearly hurt, clearly injured with an ankle injury. And, you know, injuries have unfortunately been a very frequent part of his career, both internationally and club. But that quote, man, I don't know if he's ever going to live that quote down. I don't know if he is ever going to live that quote down. I just twisted my ankle, sprained my ankle. It's frustrating to end like that, of course, but now I get time to rest. So hopefully it'll be okay. Now I get time to rest. That is the softest, most tone-deaf statement you could have possibly given. It doesn't get more tone deaf than that. Now I get time to rest. For what? For what? For the club season that begins in 2 months? Now, I know soccer, look, they've got a crazy, crazy schedule. It's honestly, it's breakneck. It's too much. They need to revamp how the soccer schedule goes, especially when, and it's not just every 4 years, because Pulisic, who plays for Team USA, you got the Gold Cup next year. That is all the North American countries. It's like the World Cup, but just for North America. That's next year. They've got, you know, all these exhibition games that they play to make money off of in the summer as well, preseason friendlies. But basically, club season goes from about late August, early September, until the last week of May. Think about that. Like, the NFL goes from September to February. That's if you make the Super Bowl. It's September to the first week of January if you're not a playoff team. Like, 4 months. Right? Like, week one of the NFL is like September 8th, September 9th. Last week of the season, week 18 is like January 8th. 4 months. That's it. No matter what you play your club season from about late August to early September for like the top leagues in Europe all the way to the last week in May. That's 9 months. It's a 9-month season. And then on top of that, you know, Pulisic, he played his last game, plays for AC Milan in Italy, Serie A, played the last game on May 24th. First World Cup game for USA was June 13th. It's less than 3 weeks, and they had to play a couple of friendlies before that, which Pulisic played in both of them, May 31st, a week after that. And now USA's World Cup ended on July 7th, and again, the Italy, Serie A is going to start in less than 2 months from now. So I get it. It happens at breakneck pace. The season feels like it never ends. But that being said, Come on, man. You're supposed to be the face of Team USA. They call you Captain America. By the way, he's not even the captain. Tim Ream, who should get reamed out, pun intended. Terrible dad joke, I know. But his defending was god-awful in that game against Belgium. Cost him that second goal. He just gets... He's Tim Ream, who's 38 years old, is only in the starting lineup because he's big, strong, and physical. And he got out-jumped and out-physical by the Ketelaere, the striker from Belgium, who is not a physical imposing force. But anyway, Tim Ream was the captain for Mauricio Pochettino. I don't think Pulisic has officially been the captain of USA for like a couple of years now, but he has worn the captain armband in the past. He's kind of recognized by most of us as the face of the team. He's the best player. He's the face of the team. You can't have the face of the team talking about in the moments after the season ended that, oh, well, yeah, my ankle's hurt, but now I get time to rest. Like, imagine LeBron, Michael Jordan, Shohei Ohtani, Aaron Judge, Patrick Mahomes, Sam Darnold, just because he won the Super Bowl. Imagine any of those guys right after the season comes to an end in a playoff loss, and those guys were hurt in that game. Whether they had to leave the game or not, I know in soccer it's, you know, you get like substitutions are normal. Once you get subbed out, you can't go back in. Like, it's not, you normally, you know, you don't see that in our major sports. But again, whether you had to leave the game or not, let's say they get hurt. Imagine any of those guys, the faces of the team, faces of the leagues, faces of the sport. Imagine after a season-ending loss. Yeah, how's the ankle feeling? Yeah, well, it's whatever. You know, I sprained it. It doesn't feel great, but at least I have time to rest now. You can't get more tone deaf than that. That is a terrible quote. He's not going to live that down. That's not that's not something the leader of the team says. That's why he's under a lot of fire, rightfully so. And that's why I'm adding on and I'm piling on and I'm hammering him for it, because he needs to seriously rethink about who he is as a player. He's 27 now. He ain't 19 anymore. 4 years ago at the World Cup, he was 23. You can't disappoint as much as he did. He had one assist in the first game against Paraguay. No goals, no assists. No goals, no assists against Turkey. In a game that I know he only played 32 minutes because he picked up an injury after the Paraguay game. He didn't play against Australia and they didn't need him. Didn't do anything in the limited time he was on against Turkey. Played 88 minutes against Bosnia. No goal, no assist. And didn't do anything against Belgium and got hurt again. He's going to be 31 at the next World Cup. He's going to be 28 next year for the Gold Cup. I don't think he's the best player on the team anymore. I don't think he should be the face of the team. And I know, again, he hasn't officially been the captain. Call him Captain America. Pulisic should not be the captain moving forward for Team USA, because he's not a good leader. And he's shown it. And he's not healthy enough to even be there. So, like, you know, again, I don't want to sound like a hater, but like, we think of, you know, we were having a debate. We were having a conversation after the loss against Belgium, all the reasons why it happened. And amidst the various reasons, the defending being god awful as the most important one, the best player got hurt. And also didn't do anything before he got hurt and did not do nearly a single thing in the entire tournament. There you go. And soccer, you're one of 11. Think about any other sport. Your best player basically does nothing. You're not going to win. And then on top of that shows that they're a terrible leader. I'm sorry. I don't care how hurt the ankle is. And by the way, I saw that there was the Athletic reported that he sustained a bone bruise and microfracture in his lower leg against Belgium, and he's going to be sidelined for several weeks. Okay, yeah, you're going to have time to rest now. You shouldn't say it. You should never say that. Your dreams just came to an end. That was maybe Team USA's best chance of making a run. Who the hell knows what this team's going to look like in 4 years? I'm optimistic. But look at the rest of the world. Look how great some of these teams are. Like, and even in 4 years from now, outside of a kid that's 14 right now, who's 18 when the 2030 World Cup happens, and all of a sudden we've got one of the best players in the world on Team USA. Outside of that happening, Team USA beating France, they beating Spain, they beating England, they beating Argentina. Even when Messi retires, Argentina's still a pretty damn good team outside him. No. No. So that might have been their best chance. And their dreams came shattering back down to earth. And Pulisic after the game says, at least I have time to rest. Horrible look. Horrible look. And by the way, I haven't even mentioned that you got some of the people piling on right now. Tim Howard, best goalie in U.S. history, basically saying that what I would say about him is when someone shows you who they are, you believe them. I think he's a nice footballer. I still think he's the best player on the team. Outside of that, you'd have to ask me very direct questions to which I could give you very direct answers. Carly Lloyd tweeted the 2 days ago, you rest when your playing career is over, period. Yeah, preach. Preach. Landon Donovan also kind of went after him. And he said, quote, this is an opportunity to help and to change your life forever. One of the biggest problems, I speak to people who are at U.S. soccer. I speak to his sponsors. I speak to his teammates. I speak to the staff and the coaches. People are fed up with the way things are handled around him. And it's not necessarily him, but it's his agents, his family, his hangers-on, the people who are influencing. People are fed up with it. They treat people poorly. They do things poorly. It's always a no whenever you want to ask, can we do an interview? It's always a no. You can't get near him. He doesn't say hi to the commentators who do all the games all the time. When they walk by, all the other guys come over and shake hands and say hello. There's just this sense about him that you can't get near him, and I actually don't think it's from him. I think it's from the people around him. Christian Pulisic has been getting crushed, rightfully so. And if you're looking for somebody in 4 years from now at the World Cup to be the savior, like Faux Balogun kind of was, like that's, we should be looking at Faux Balogun. You shouldn't be looking at Pulisic. Not in 4 years from now when he's 31 and a myriad of injury history. But hopefully he can become a better leader by then and still play a major role on this team. 310-840-4910. All right, we'll take a quick break. When we come back, we'll get you some baseball score updates on a busy Thursday here in July. We got the sports going on, baby. And we'll get some calls as well when we return, because we got some phone callers on the line. 310-840-4910. I'm Pat Boyle. This is BetMGM Tonight on Westwood One Sports.
2: 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And yes, we're counting. 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
16: A Better Life with Dr. Sanjay Gupta.
17: There are lots of things you can measure to get an idea of how healthy you are at any given moment. Temperature, heart rate, blood pressure, just to name a few. But how about how healthy you will be and how long you're likely to live? According to a new study out of the University at Buffalo, two simple strength tests are pretty accurate at predicting longevity in older women. One is hand grip strength, and the other is how quickly people can stand up from a seated position without using their arms. By the way, I remember interviewing former President Jimmy Carter when he was quite old and being really impressed how he just popped out of the chair without using his arms. Not a lot of older people can actually do that. But I think the message here is that maintaining strength as you age is going to help you perform everyday activities, but also help you avoid injury and stay independent. I'm Dr. Sanjay Gupta, helping you live a better life.
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0: Monster. Good Friday morning. This is your Sports Monster update. I'm Bill Meade. In Major League Baseball yesterday and last night, Atlanta knocked off Pittsburgh 10-5. It was San Francisco over Colorado 8-2. The Mets down Kansas City 7-3. Yankees over Tampa Bay 12-4. Baltimore defeated the Cubs 3-2. It was Cleveland over Minnesota 5-2. The Red Sox down the White Sox 2-1. Detroit over the A's 4-1. Miami defeated Seattle 8-4. It was Philadelphia shutting out Cincinnati 1-0. Milwaukee over St. Louis 8-4. Texas over the Los Angeles Angels 7-6. And Arizona defeated San Diego 3-1. In Appalachian League play last night, Elizabeth and over Pulaski 14-4. Johnson City down Burlington 10-8. It was Kingsport over Danville 10-5. And Bluefield defeated Greenville 14-13. The World Cup entered the quarterfinal rounds yesterday with France defeating Morocco 2-0, advancing to the semifinals. Spain will take on Belgium in Los Angeles this afternoon. The winner of that game will get France in the semifinals. Tomorrow, two quarterfinal games. It'll be Norway taking on England in Miami, and Argentina will take on Switzerland in Kansas City. That's your Morning Monster Sports Updates. I'm Bill Meade.
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Mike Yastrzemski hit a game-sealing grand slam in the ninth inning. Matt Olson hit a first-inning home run while tying a franchise record for consecutive games played. And the Atlanta Braves defeated the Pittsburgh Pirates 10-5 to win the series against the Bucks on Thursday. The Braves were leading 6-5 when Yastrzemski connected off of Dennis Santana for his third grand slam. Olson's homer was a solo shot, his 25th of the season. The first baseman played in his 740th straight game, going back to the start of the 2022 season, and tied the mark set by Dale Murphy from 1982 to 1986. Jim Jarvis hit his first career home run, connecting on a two-run blast in a three-run fourth inning. Atlanta's Bryce Elder allowed four runs in four innings. Dylan Dodd pitched a perfect fifth for the win. The Braves will begin a three-game series in St. Louis tonight. Left-hander Chris Sale, he's 9-6 with a 2.27 ERA, gets the start, while the Cardinals will send right-hander Kyle Leahy, 7-4, 3.86 ERA to the hill tonight in the first game of a three-game weekend series heading into the All-Star break. In the Appalachian League last night, it was Elizabethton over Pulaski 14-4. Johnson City down Burlington 10-8. It was Kingsport over Danville 10-5. And Bluefield knocked off Greenville 14-13. NASCAR heads to Atlanta, with Denny Hamlin leading the point standings by 44 points over Tyler Reddick. Ryan Blaney, Ty Gibbs, Chase Elliott, Kyle Larson, Chris Buescher, Chase Briscoe, Carson Hocevar, and Christopher Bell round out the top 10, with Daniel Suarez, William Byron, Bubba Wallace, Shane Van Gisbergen, Austin Cindric, and Eric Jones rounding out the 16. And it'll be round three of the NASCAR $1 million in-season challenge as the quarterfinals this weekend. The matchups have Alex Bowman taking on Todd Gilliland. Chase Briscoe will take on Chase Elliott. It'll be Denny Hamlin against his teammate Christopher Bell, and William Byron taking on Ryan Blaney. And the quarterfinals of the World Cup started yesterday, with France defeating Morocco 2-0 to advance to the semifinals. Today's quarterfinal game has Spain taking on Belgium in Los Angeles. And then the quarterfinals will wrap up with two games tomorrow. Norway faces England in Miami, and Argentina will play Switzerland in Kansas City. That's your drill, sponsored by your neighborhood Quick Stop Marathon Markets. 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Jacob Townsend's coming up next with the Morning Monster Media Day Tour from down in Greenville. I'm Bill Meade. Have yourself a nice and safe weekend, everybody.

0: showers and thunderstorms expected through the mid-morning with temperatures likely into the 70s. As we head throughout the afternoon, could see a better chance of some thunderstorm activity. Rain chances for your Friday at 80%. Highs likely into the low to mid-80s with flash flooding possible. As we head towards your Saturday, kind of the same story. Highs likely into the low to mid-80s with rain chances at 80%. Flash flooding once again possible across the region. And then Sunday, rain chances a little bit lower, but still high at 70% with highs in the lower 80s. For Storm Team Love and Weather, I'm meteorologist Jared Sellers.
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4: Well, a very pleasant good morning and welcome in. This is the Morning Monster. It is the final edition of this week. It is a Friday edition, and I'm Bill Meade. I'm in for Jacob Townsend. For 1 hour. It's a short stint this morning. We're with you, and then at 7 o'clock, Jacob will be greeting us from Greenville today, from Burley Stadium, Greenville High School. It is the start of his Morning Monster Media Day Tour, which will be going on over the next 3 weeks or so. Today, it's Greenville. Next week, it'll be... Thursday of next week, it'll be Daniel Boone, couple of stops on Friday of next week, then all the following week and all the final week of July. So just about every day now, well, with the exception of Monday, Tuesday, and Wednesday of next week, he will be somewhere broadcasting, previewing that high school's season ahead, believe it or not. We brought this up. We are, let's see, I would be 21 plus 21. We are 42 days till the high school football season kicks off. 42 days. And I know that my wife said it the other day. She said, you're already starting to talk about high school football? And I said, yeah. It just seems like it gets here sooner every year. But indeed, August 21st will be the opening day of high school football in Tennessee. And so we kick off our Monster Media Day coverage today down in Greenville. So welcome in. I'll be with you for 1 hour. Then we'll join Jacob and the Greenville coaching staff and athletic department. By the way, it isn't just about football. He'll be talking about all the athletic department at all these schools' Media Day broadcasts. But the main focus will be on the pigskin, which gets started on August 21st. It's just, wow, what can one say? All right, welcome in. I've said this the last several weeks, I guess you could say. How long's the World Cup been going on? Almost a month. It started June 11th, right? Today's July 10th, so it's been almost a month. I'm not a big soccer guy. Never have been. Probably never will be. But I have made a concerted effort to try to watch some of this World Cup. I'm just not as enthused as I think a lot of people are about this event. But it is the biggest sporting event in the world. And we've had literally millions of people from around the world come into our country and watch these games. And so I've made a concerted effort to watch as much of these games as I reasonably can. I've watched the U.S. games until they did the face plant against Belgium. But yesterday, seeing as I worked yesterday morning, and I was, and by the way, just a quick reminder that while Jacob is doing his thing with the media days, we will be, seeing as we're coming in here each morning to do this hour and then to back him up, for the rest of the month, for most days, you're going to be hearing Jim Rome in the 3 o'clock hour. Just wanted to give you a heads up on that. Maybe some people will be applauding that anyway, but just a little insight into that. But so yesterday, I decided, I'm going to watch the first quarterfinals between France and Morocco. And I find myself, I'll sort of get into it, and then something will happen, and I'll go, no, I just can't do it. And yesterday was an example. France has been, I think, for the most part, and I'm not, and like I said, I'm not a soccer aficionado, so, but I do know sports, and I can tell when a certain team in a sport is better than most of the others. And I think right now you have to consider France as the favorites to win this World Cup. And one of the big reasons was Mbappe. See, I know some of these players, and I've always liked Mbappe as far as soccer goes. I've never had anything, against him. I think it's amazing what we're seeing in this World Cup when you look at the major stars that have stepped up. I mean, you look at what Messi has done for Argentina, and the name slips me now. Oh, Haaland. What Haaland has been able to do for Norway, he's made certainly a name for himself. What Harry Kane has been able to do for England. These so many times we see athletes that are among the best in their respective sport get to the biggest event and sort of struggle. But that's not been the case necessarily in this World Cup. We've seen Messi absolutely put his team on his back and carry him and make the incredible comeback against Egypt the other night or the other day. We've seen Harry Kane for England score a couple of goals against Mexico to allow them to get to the quarterfinals. Haaland, the Norwegian, who's starting to make a name for himself, getting a couple of goals when they basically upset Brazil. And Mbappe has been certainly the catalyst that has carried France to this point. But yesterday I'm watching it, and one of the things that has always turned me against this sport, and I know I've had people that follow the sport say, look, Bill, you're just going to have to accept it. It's ingrained in the sport. It's always been there. Doesn't mean I have to like it. But this constant complaining, this constant faking injuries. I'm sorry. I think it's a bad look for the sport. And so yesterday, here's one of the premier players in the world, Mbappe, who's been able to basically do what Messi has done with Argentina. Put this French team on his shoulders and carry him now to the semifinals. But yesterday, he showed me a part of him that I'm just not real enamored with. If you just happen to look at him, he fakes an injury. There was about three times in the second half where he was just, you would have thought he had broken his leg the way he was writhing on the ground. You see the replay and you're going, huh? Seriously? Seriously? And and then they take him out of the game. They apparently he suffers an injury that now makes it so he has to leave the game with about 10, 12 minutes to go, 13 minutes to go. But after the game's over, why, he's just as spry as a spring chicken. As much as I want to get into this event and this sport because, you know, I just can't do it because invariably the things that have turned me against this sport keep raising their heads. You know, there's certain nuances like the clock running forward instead of backwards and having clock stoppages when there's an injury as opposed to just extra time, added extra time at the end of the half and at the end of the game. Never have been able to comprehend that. And by the way, when they put 6 minutes added time at the end of the game, why is it the game still goes 10 or 12 minutes long? I don't understand that. I think if you're in the World Cup, you need to adopt the policy of the NHL when they get to the Stanley Cup playoffs. You get to overtime, it's sudden death, baby. We're not going to have two 15-minute overtime periods, and one team could score four goals, the other score three, or they both score three goals in the overtime, or they neither one score, and now we go to the shootout. We go to the penalty kicks. To me, one of two things. Either you go to sudden death or you go straight to the penalty kicks. Never have understood the two 15-minute overtime periods. And then this constant, I mean, it's constant, faking injuries, writhing on the ground like you've been shot. A call is made, and immediately half the team is confronting the official. Those are the things that have made it so hard for me to really get into the, first of all, the sport, and second of all, the World Cup. But I have tried, and I think I've made inroads. I have probably watched more soccer in these 3 weeks or 4 weeks of the World Cup than I have probably watched in the previous 73 years of my life. So I've made an effort. And I will admit, there have been some instances where I have enjoyed it. But there are instances that, you know, like when Messi and Argentina do what they did in the last, you know, 15 minutes against Egypt. One thing that I do see that does resonate with me is the emotion. When you see, I'm sitting here and I'm watching, who was it? Senegal, when they played Belgium in the first round. And they are up 2-0. And then all of a sudden, Belgium makes their big comeback to win 3-2. I felt so bad for the Senegal team because, you know, they had never been, I don't think they'd ever been to the knockout round. Cape Verde, you really want to feel bad for a team. How about Cape Verde in the first round against Argentina? And they're leading 2-0. They're fixing to shock the world. We're talking about a country in Cape Verde that's not much bigger than one of our tri-cities. I believe they said they had like about 50,000 taking on an Argentina team that was the defending World Cup champs, and they're leading 2-0 late. And Argentina, which has become their trademark, scored a couple of goals to tie it up and force overtime. And once it went into overtime, you had a pretty good idea. This is where Cape Verde's run ends. We're talking about a team that got into the first round, got into the knockout round with three draws or ties. Let's call it what they are, ties. But I felt so bad for them. So much effort. So excitement. They were this close to pulling off maybe the biggest upset in World Cup history. So, yeah, there has been certain moments that I have enjoyed. But I'm not going to sit here and tell you that I'm going to, you know, as much as I have tried, there's just certain things I get so, I'm watching the French-Morocco game yesterday. And after about the second time Mbappe decided to try to make a run for the Oscar nomination, I said, that's enough. I just can't handle it. It's almost to a point, I know I'm not alone in what I'm saying here, because I've had other people say, you know what, I just can't stand it because of the way the players act, like they've been shot. And you watch the replay and you're going, they didn't even touch. One time Mbappe fell to the ground, grabbed his knee like he just torn up his knee, writhing on the ground, and they show the replay and they didn't even touch. I think if you're going to hand out yellow cards or you're going to hand out penalties on players, you need to do it really big time when they flop. Really do. You know, and you go back to the big controversy involving the U.S. and Bosnia, where Balogun got the red card, right? And you watch the replay and you're going, you got to be kidding me. And then everybody goes off the deep end because the president got involved and there's no way he should have been allowed to play. No, there's every reason he should have been allowed to play in the game against Belgium. Every reason. One, it wasn't intentional. Two, the official that gave him the red card has allegedly fixed games in Brazil where he was an official. He was not found guilty, not because everybody just assumed he wasn't guilty. There was just no evidence. There's no evidence, although I think most people down in Brazil still seem to think he probably fixed some matches. And then he did a big FIFA no-no when he reviewed Balogun's situation by using slow motion and still pictures, which is a blatant violation of FIFA rules. So this commotion about, well, Balogun shouldn't have played. Yeah, he should have played. There's no way he should have ever gotten a red card. Not that it helped the team any. So, yeah, I've been watching a little bit of it. Matter of fact, like I said, probably more soccer I've watched since I've been alive. But yesterday, about the second or third time, Mbappe decided, oh, I'm in the running for an Oscar, so I've really got to make this look good. That's when I turned it off. I said, I can't take this. This is ridiculous. Ridiculous. And whenever a call is made, whenever an official jumps in and makes a call, why, you might as well go to the negotiating table, because everybody's going to be on him. So we'll see what happens moving forward. You got the Spain-Belgium game today, which, like I said, I have followed it for the most part. Belgium did not look good in their group play, but they've now come on strong. Like I said, the big comeback against Senegal and then the domination of the U.S. Spain, it's interesting because France and Spain are on the same side of the bracket, and they may be the two best teams. So they may be playing in the semifinals. But with the way Belgium played against the U.S., and I don't know how much you take out of that, because let's be honest, the U.S. didn't exactly beat world-beating teams to get to the knockout round. And when they finally ran across a team that is really a quality team, well, you saw what happened. I think Spain and Belgium is going to be a outstanding match. I think whoever wins it, and I don't, again, I know a lot of people think Spain will win this. I don't know that to be the case, but whoever wins this game will probably give France an outstanding game in the semifinals. Then tomorrow, you got Norway and England, which both probably, with their wins in the round of 16, probably were upsets. I don't think too many people expected Norway to beat Brazil. And I don't know if too many people thought England could go into Mexico City and beat Mexico, where they've won like 62,000 in a row. And then you wrap things up tomorrow evening with Argentina taking on Switzerland. You got to really favor Argentina. If you're Switzerland, the one thing you don't want to do is have a 2-0 lead in the 75th minute. I'm just saying. Anyway, the World Cup. I've tried, and I think I've done a pretty good job, considering. All right, we'll take a break as we work our way through this 1 hour of the Morning Monster, because Jacob Townsend is going to be joining us at the 7 o'clock hour with the opening stop of the Monster Media Day Tour. And we get started down in Greenville, home of the Green Devils. So we'll get to that at 7.
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0: morning with temperatures likely into the 70s as we head throughout the afternoon. Could see a better chance of some thunderstorm activity. Rain chances for your Friday at 80%. Highs likely into the low to mid 80s with flash flooding possible. As we head towards your Saturday, kind of the same story. Highs likely into the low to mid 80s with rain chances at 80%. Flash flooding once again possible across the region. And then Sunday, rain chances a little bit lower, but still high at 70% with highs in the lower 80s. For Storm Team Love and Weather, I'm meteorologist Jared Sellers.
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0: 25 away from 7 on this Friday morning. I'm Bill Meade in for Jacob Townsend for an hour. And then at 7 o'clock, Jacob is back with us live from Greenville and the opening stop of the Monster Media Day tour that kicks off today. And, of course, Jacob will be out and about over the next 3 weeks all over the area, the Northeast Tennessee area, previewing the 2026 high school football season that kicks off on August 21st. Of course, we'll have Dobbins Bennett for you here on the Monster, and, well, Daniel Boone and David Crockett on our sister station, AM 910 WJCW, and Westridge, the Wolves, on our sister station, Nash Icon 104.9. So, all that, and of course, ETSU here on the Monster when they kick the season off on August 29th, and against Campbell. And then, of course, on our other sister station, 101.5 WQUT, September 5th, the Volunteers kicking it off against Furman. I'm sitting here and I'm watching the Scottish Open, which is the tune-up for next week's British Open. I'm sorry, the Open Championship. And it's kind of interesting because right now, the projected cut is one under par. That is currently the projected cut. Well, I want to see if it has changed since the last time I checked. Nope, the projected cut line is one under par. And to give you an idea of some of the golfers that may not make that cut, John Rahm is two over. He's made the turn onto the backside in his round today. And some others that are right on the cusp, including Scottie Scheffler, Tommy Fleetwood, Xander Schauffele, former ETSU player Adrian Meronk, all at one under. So they're right at the cut line. But the current leader is Jordan Smith of England. He, wow, I mean, he is nine under par, which is good enough for a three-shot lead over a group of golfers. So Smith is, Jordan Smith, nine under par. I believe he's seven under right now for the round. And Scheffler has a par putt to stay at one under on number 11, although it's number two because he started on the backside. But Scheffler needing the par putt, and he gets it, so he stays at one under par. Again, the cut line right now, one under par. All right, the Atlanta, what a name, a night last night for some young players for the Atlanta Braves. And for the Braves, they were able to, after losing on Wednesday, they were able to come back and beat the Pirates last night 10-5, but or not last night, yesterday afternoon, getaway day. Mike Yastrzemski, it's kind of interesting. Yastrzemski this season has it's been kind of up and down. But I don't know if you wouldn't want Yastrzemski in a late-inning clutch situation more than any other Brave. It just seems like whenever he's come up in certain situations, especially in the late innings, he has been money. And yesterday was another example. The Braves go into the ninth inning clinging to a 6-5 lead. And Yastrzemski comes to the plate with the bases loaded. And lo and behold, what does he do? He slams it. And it gave the Braves a big cushion at that point, 10-5. But again, it just seems like he comes up in certain situations, especially in the late innings, and he comes up with a clutch hit, which is going to be kind of interesting because here after the All-Star break next week, there's speculation that Ronald Acuna Jr. will be back with the Braves. And, of course, Yastrzemski has been playing right field. So chances are pretty good that they might move him over to left once Acuna comes back. But what do you do then? with Dubon. Of course, there's a lot of speculation Dubon then becomes the shortstop. But no sooner do you say that and you start thinking, well, wait a minute. Jim Jarvis was called up about a week ago, and he got his first career home run yesterday, a two-run shot. Matter of fact, he had three hits yesterday. I mean, this is kind of a situation that you kind of like if you're the Braves. And then, of course, it was a historical day for Matt Olson yesterday. He tied Dale Murphy for the most consecutive games played by a Brave, franchise record, 740 straight games. You got to go back to the start of the 2022 season. The last time Matt Olson wasn't in the matter of fact, if it's the start of the 2022 season, he hasn't missed a game with the Braves because that's when the Braves acquired him to replace Freddie Freeman. So 740 consecutive games for Olson, and all he did was also hit a home run yesterday. By the way, he ties Dale Murphy for the franchise record, so that means he breaks it tonight in St. Louis. Murphy set the record from 82 to 86. Bryce Elder, again, struggled. Gave up four runs in four innings. Mitch Keller came in, gave up three runs in three innings. But for the Pirates, I should say, Keller, who started the game, as I said, gave up three runs in three innings. His ERA now is almost an eight. Wow. So it's on to St. Louis for three games before the All-Star break. Chris Sale goes tonight for the Bravos, looking for his 10th win. The amazing thing is when you look at Chris Sale's record, he's 9-6, okay? So he's lost six games, but yet he's got an ERA of 2.27, which has to be among the leaders in the league, but he's got six losses. You know, I've talked on my show and on the Monster and for a long time. And as a matter of fact, Bud and I were talking about yesterday morning, 1968, Bob Gibson set the all-time ERA record, a 1.12. Now, think about this. He had a 1.12 ERA, yet he still had seven losses. How do you have a 1.12 ERA and lose seven times? And so I decided to do some research. I just wanted to see what the Cardinals did that year. And by the way, Gibson that season had 27 complete games. 27 complete games in one season. But anyway, I did a little research, and sure enough, when he pitched, the Cardinals didn't score a whole lot. I mean, it's frustrating when you consider you got an ERA of 1.12 and you still got seven losses. That means you probably went out, gave up one run, and still got beat 1-0. You know, I don't know if you were with us yesterday morning or not, but it was kind of interesting because Bud and I were talking about a couple of things on the pitching side of baseball, Major League Baseball, that have gone the way of the dinosaur. One, you know, it was always a given. There was always two statistics in baseball that if you reached those numbers, you were guaranteed a berth in Cooperstown. One was, of course, 500 home runs. And it would appear at this point that you know, that's sort of a stat that hasn't quite gone the way of the dinosaur just yet, but 500 home runs certainly will get you in the Hall of Fame, but how many players are ever going to get to 500 home runs moving forward? But the one that has totally gone extinct is 300 wins by a pitcher. That was automatic, an automatic berth into the Hall of Fame. You win 300 games as a pitcher, you're in Cooperstown, baby. Of course, as we pointed out earlier this week, Justin Verlander announcing his retirement. He is at 266 wins. I think Max Scherzer is somewhere around there, and he's probably going to be the next one to hang him up. But the 300 win level pretty much gone away. It's extinct. And the complete game is extinct. Well, it's not totally extinct, but it's pretty darn close. Give you an example. We did a little research yesterday. We are about, most teams are about 90, 91, 92 games into the season. So we're about 10 games past the halfway point of the season. There have been all of 10, count them, 10 complete games. I mean, when you consider, we're talking about in the neighborhood of, we're in the neighborhood of 2,700 games having been played so far this season. Just average it out, 90 games per team times 30. That gives you 2,700. Out of 2,700 games played this season, there have been 10 complete games. So I wanted to know, okay, how does this compare to 1968, which was the year of the pitcher? That was the year Gibson had the 1.12 ERA. That was the year Denny McClain won 31 games. That was the year Gibson also had 27 complete games. So I want to know how many complete games were they in 1968? 897 complete games. 897 complete games in 1968. You started a game, you were expected to finish it. Now, you start a game, give me 5-6 innings, or 80 pitches or 100 pitches. 897 complete games in 1968. In 2026, we've had all of 10. So, a couple of things that have gone the way of the dinosaur in Major League Baseball. The 300-game winner, that is an automatic berth into Cooperstown, and I think the last one to do it was Tom Glavine. I'd have to look to make sure. And the complete game. You know, what really got this started was a couple of days ago. I'm riding home, right, listening to the Monster, and they were covering Dylan Cease. He was going into the ninth inning with a no-hitter. Now, it was interesting because later that evening, Jared Jones of the Pirates would go six innings of perfect ball. He had a perfect game through six innings, but he got pulled. The Sunday before, you had the pitcher with Toronto who had pitched seven perfect innings to get pulled. And that was making me thinking because the announcer was sitting going, this is kind of unusual. Dylan Cease, they've actually allowed him to go into the ninth inning with this no-hitter. We've only had one no-hitter this year, and it's been a multi-pitcher no-hitter. So Dylan Cease was trying to pitch the first single-pitcher no-hitter this year. And, of course, he gave up a hit to the first batter in the ninth inning of the Giants. But it just had me thinking, you know what? He's right. Complete games. It's not done now. And sure enough, when I did the research, I've even said, before I even looked it up, I said, I bet you can count on two hands the number of complete games this season. And when I looked it up, yeah, 10 of them. 10 of them. And I just wanted to figure, let's go back to the year of the pitcher, 1968. 897? Wow. Complete games. Wow. All right, that's going to about wrap up my time with you here on this Friday morning. Jacob Townsend is ready to go down in Greenville with the start of our media days, our monster media days. And for the next 3 weeks, he's going to be out and about talking to all the area high school coaches and athletic officials and get you ready for, in 42 days, the start of the high school football season. All right, we'll take a break. Jacob Townsend's up next from Greenville, so stick around with us.
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1: Showers and thunderstorms expected through the mid-morning with temperatures likely into the 70s as we head throughout the afternoon. Could see a better chance of some thunderstorm activity. Rain chances for your Friday at 80%. Highs likely into the low to mid-80s with flash flooding possible. As we head towards your Saturday, kind of the same story. Highs likely into the low to mid-80s with rain chances at 80%. Flash flooding once again possible across the region. And then Sunday, rain chances a little bit lower but still high at 70% with highs in the lower 80s. For Storm Team 11 Weather, I'm meteorologist Jared Sellers.
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5: Apparently, 100 pitches is baseball's version of playing with fire. 4 days apart, the Marlins yanked Yuri Perez after 7 perfect innings and 92 pitches, and the Pirates pulled Jared Jones after 6 perfect innings and just 77. Analytics are great until they steal history. The guy's dealing, and he's got gas left in the tank. Let him finish the story. Bring back a little Nolan Ryan. I'm John Lund.
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1: Showers and thunderstorms expected through the mid-morning with temperatures likely into the 70s. As we head throughout the afternoon, could see a better chance of some thunderstorm activity. Rain chances for your Friday at 80%. Highs likely into the low to mid-80s with flash flooding possible. As we head towards your Saturday, kind of the same story. Highs likely into the low to mid-80s with rain chances at 80%. Flash flooding once again possible across the region. And then Sunday, rain chances a little bit lower but still high at 70% with highs in the lower 80s. For Storm Team 11 Weather, I'm meteorologist Jared Sellers.
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Florida 5-2. The Red Sox down the White Sox 2-1. Detroit over the A's 4-1. Miami defeated Seattle 8-4. It was Philadelphia shutting out Cincinnati 1-0. Milwaukee over St. Louis 8-4. Texas over the Los Angeles Angels 7-6. And Arizona defeated San Diego 3-1. In Appalachian League play last night, Elizabethton over Pulaski 14-4. Johnson City down Burlington 10-8. It was Kingsport over Danville 10-5. And Bluefield defeated Greenville 14-13. The World Cup entered the quarterfinal rounds yesterday with France defeating Morocco 2-0, advancing to the semifinals. Spain will take on Belgium in Los Angeles this afternoon. The winner of that game will get France in the semifinals. Tomorrow, two quarterfinal games. It'll be Norway taking on England in Miami, and Argentina will take on Switzerland in Kansas City. That's your Morning Monster Sports Updates. I'm Bill Meade.

Good Friday morning. This is your Sports Monster Update. I'm Bill Mee. In Major League Baseball yesterday and last night, Atlanta knocked off Pittsburgh 10-5. It was San Francisco over Colorado 8-2. The Mets down Kansas City 7-3. Yankees over Tampa Bay 12-4. Baltimore defeated the Cubs 3-2. It was Cleveland over Minnesota.

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0: 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Mike Yastrzemski hit a game-sealing grand slam in the ninth inning. Matt Olson hit a first-inning home run while tying a franchise record for consecutive games played. And the Atlanta Braves defeated the Pittsburgh Pirates 10-5 to win the series against the Bucks on Thursday. The Braves were leading 6-5 when Yastrzemski connected off of Dennis Santana for his third grand slam. Olson's homer was a solo shot, his 25th of the season. The first baseman played in his 740th straight game, going back to the start of the 2022 season, and tied the mark set by Dale Murphy from 1982 to 1986. Jim Jarvis hit his first career home run, connecting on a two-run blast in a three-run fourth inning. Atlanta's Bryce Elder allowed four runs in four innings. Dylan Dodd pitched a perfect fifth for the win. The Braves will begin a three-game series in St. Louis tonight. Left-hander Chris Sale, he's 9-6 with a 2.27 ERA, gets the start, while the Cardinals will send right-hander Kyle Leahy, 7-4, 3.86 ERA to the hill tonight in the first game of a three-game weekend series heading into the All-Star break. In the Appalachian League last night, it was Elizabethton over Pulaski 14-4, Johnson City down Burlington 10-8, it was Kingsport over Danville 10-5, and Bluefield knocked off Greenville 14-13. NASCAR heads to Atlanta, with Denny Hamlin leading the point standings by 44 points over Tyler Reddick. Ryan Blaney, Ty Gibbs, Chase Elliott, Kyle Larson, Chris Buescher, Chase Briscoe, Carson Hocevar, and Christopher Bell round out the top 10, with Daniel Suarez, William Byron, Bubba Wallace, Shane Van Gisbergen, Austin Cindric, and Eric Jones rounding out the 16. And it'll be round three of the NASCAR $1 million in-season challenge as the quarterfinals this weekend. The matchups have Alex Bowman taking on Todd Gilliland. Chase Briscoe will take on Chase Elliott. It'll be Denny Hamlin against his teammate Christopher Bell, and William Byron taking on Ryan Blaney. And the quarterfinals of the World Cup started yesterday, with France defeating Morocco 2-0 to advance to the semifinals. Today's quarterfinal game has Spain taking on Belgium in Los Angeles. And then the quarterfinals will wrap up with two games tomorrow. Norway faces England in Miami, and Argentina will play Switzerland in Kansas City. That's your drill, sponsored by your neighborhood Quick Stop Marathon Markets. 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Jacob Townsend's coming up next with the Morning Monster Media Day Tour from down in Greenville. I'm Bill Need. Have yourself a nice and safe weekend, everybody.
1: Showers and thunderstorms expected through the mid-morning, with temperatures likely into the 70s. As we head throughout the afternoon, could see a better chance of some thunderstorm activity. Rain chances for your Friday at 80%. Highs likely into the low to mid-80s with flash flooding possible. As we head towards your Saturday, kind of the same story. Highs likely into the low to mid-80s with rain chances at 80%. Flash flooding once again possible across the region. And then Sunday, rain chances a little bit lower, but still high at 70% with highs in the lower 80s. For Storm Team Love and Weather, I'm meteorologist Jared Sellers.
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5: And we are live here at Burley Stadium in Greenville as we get our 2026 Morning Monster Media Days underway here in 2026 on 640 WXSM, the Sports Monster, and 101.5 WQTH D2 as well. Jacob Townsend with you on this Friday morning here for the Morning Monster Media Day here live at Greenville High School. And we are here today thanks to Bachman Bernard Chevrolet GMC. 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And as we get our morning started off here at Greenville High School, there's no one better to start off the morning with than the head football coach of the Greenville Green Devils, and that is Eddie Spradlin. Coach, thanks for being here. Thanks for having us, and good morning, sir.
6: Yes, sir. Great way to start off the morning up here.
5: Yeah.
6: Sitting in the press box, looking down on Burley Stadium. Pretty good sight this morning. I'm glad to see the rain's out of here for a little bit.
5: Yeah, it looks like the rain's going to maybe get pushed out there as y'all get set for a media day and a picture day here for you and your football team. As we were set out outside last year on a beautiful hot morning, and it was a great time out there. And as I pulled in this morning, there was thunder, there was lightning. I said, well, hopefully we're not going to be in the same spot we were a year ago. But we're in a great spot up here in the middle of the press box here at Burley Stadium. And as always, every year is part of our 24 teams in 24 days. 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Coach, the season's not that far away. August 21st, it's going to be before we know it. What has the offseason been like for you and the Green Devils?
6: You know, it's been a really good offseason. You know, we graduated a ton of seniors last year. We had a class of about 19 kids right there. And, you know, we was talking about yesterday, we had a 7-on-7, and somebody was talking to me about, you know, how you're going to replace some of those guys. You know, we lose six guys that are going on to play college football, and some really talented players, and obviously Zayden Anderson going to play at Tennessee, and Caden Ball going to play at VMI, and you know he's up there right now. Yeah. So it's been you're losing really quality guys. Got three guys going to play at Cumberland's there in Kentucky with Colton Smith, a big tight end, and then Zorian Harris and Bishop Merriweather, two big offensive linemen that played a lot of football for us over the years. Another lineman's going to Mount St. Joseph's there in Cincinnati and Leith Ivy, so really good group of football kids going to play somewhere, and then two of those kids are going to go play baseball. Maddox Bishop played running back for us last year is going to play at Pellissippi, and Tegan Begley, I think he's kind of deciding on two different junior colleges he's going to go to, and then had a soccer player in Sam Gurley that I think he's going to end up going to Pellissippi and playing. So a lot of talent. You had four out of five starting offensive linemen were seniors, and one of the bigger offensive lines we've had in my time as a head coach. So it's a really hard team to replace. But, as a head football coach, that's an exciting time for us. How are you going to replace those guys? You've got that puzzle that we're trying to put together by, like you said, August 21st. But right now it's a bunch of pieces everywhere, and we've really been hammering. We've really had a really good offseason, really proud of this group. It's a young group, but it's got a really good senior class, a lot of skill kids, not probably as many linemen as we've had in last year, but it's a group that I'm really excited about. The young, inexperienced, but I believe it's another really good group up front. And for us to be successful year in and year out, we've got to be up front, really good up front as well. So, we got the skill kids, and those kids got to come on offensive line, but really worked hard in the weight room. We've had we got fortunate. I've got those kids in a weightlifting class during the day from January to May, so we've really been grinding it in there. And during that time, we'll come in the mornings and do some stuff, just some conditioning type stuff. Once we get towards spring practice, we do our spring practices before school. Kind of talked about that before. But it, you know, I got a lot of kids that do multiple sports, but they do that. A lot of them do it for you know, just to have a little fun, yeah. And they still want to. You know, do football stuff. So, you know, we do spring practice. We try to do it before school so those guys can still participate in other things and do football at the same time. And, you know, bring them in. We go for, you know, like a, no more than an hour during the spring. And, you know, we'll go about 10 days. And, you know, I'm feeding them breakfast every day, which is good before they go to school. And, you know, it just kind of develop a little toughness with those kids that you know, a lot of people are not getting, or I've got to get up early, just like I've got to dang, you know, I want to win football games, yeah, more than anybody. But, you know, I bet if I'm not trying to make these kids better men, I'm cheating this kids, this community. So we're always, you know, doing things that you got to do during the real world. You got to get up and go to work every morning. A lot of times it's early, so you know, we trying to do that, and it gives our kids a, you know, a little discipline, commitment. You know, a lot of kids, it's not for them. They don't want to get up 4 days a week during the summer at 7 o'clock and come in here. But I'm really excited about this group, a fun group to coach so far, and our coaches really have. We've had a really good summer to this point.
5: You brought up, obviously, a moment ago, Caden Ball, your quarterback, who was a star the last couple of years, but certainly even last season now, VMI, but also replacing 4 of 5 offensive linemen who graduated a year ago. When you're not only replacing a quarterback that did so much for a year ago in number 7, but also 4 of your 5 guys up front, how do you do that during an offseason? How do you sort of fill in those holes of what's going to be so integral to this season coming up this year?
6: You know, one thing, we've been able to be explosive, you know, a lot of explosive plays, so we really do a lot with training speed during that off season, and man, we were really just grinding to get bigger and stronger during that off season. You know, we've got a program where during that off season we're in there grinding hard 4 days a week. Depending on if it's a 5 day week, we're going to be in there. We're trying to do some type of leadership growth stuff with them about, you know, different things about just being a better person 1 day a week and focus on, you know, and the kids these days, it's hard to, you know, if me and you were sitting there, the high school kids, yeah, they'd probably be texting each other. Yeah. They wouldn't be very good on the radio talking with each other. But, you know, we tried to get them to come out of their shell a little and, yeah, do, you know, things like that. And, like I said, you know, I'm trying to make these kids better men before they get out of here. You know, that's our ultimate goal at the end of the day. But, you know, we really focus on trying to get bigger and stronger and faster. And I believe we, you know, I've got a great strength staff that really pushes those guys. And, you know, we just continue that during that spring semester into the summer. And it's went really good to this point.
5: Obviously, we've brought the fact that Zayden's at UT, Caden's off to VMI, other guys are going to go play college football elsewhere. You've still got plenty of talent, though, returning that's going to have plenty of a college football future for them as well. That's kind of the start of Taren, who obviously has gotten a lot of attention right now, a lot of offers from some D1 schools there for him there in Taren Clarity. And as we were talking earlier, had a really good night last night for you on a 7-on-7. This is the guy that began to pop a year ago, not only on the football field, but you see his athleticism out there on the basketball floor as well there for Woolsey and Greenville out there playing basketball during the winter. And the guy that's obviously going to step up and fill a lot of holes this upcoming year for guys who are no longer here for your team.
6: You know, last night I've talked to a couple different guys after that, you know, watching him. You know, when you start mentioning Clarity in there with, yeah, people like Willie Carmichael that's played football here, how explosive and he was, and talking about Jacoby Gillespie, how he'd go up and get the ball and how he could dunk a basketball. And you got Taren mentioned in that group, you know what type of, yeah, special player he is. You know, he can go up. He might be the best going up and getting the football, and he displayed that last night. And that's hard for me to say that, but he's up there with those guys. And, you know, he is a special player. You know, last year he probably played somewhere about 175 pounds, maybe 180. You know, he's up above 190 pounds right now. He looks good, and he runs as good as he ever ran, and he is explosive. And like you talked about, if you want to see somebody dunk a basketball, yeah, you want to watch him dunk one. You know, he can do it any way you want him to. You know, I had another coach was talking to me last night. It was actually ETSU's defense coordinator, Coach Stagg, was, yeah, there, and his son is a big basketballer player, and he's like, we're playing against Greenville, and at Clarity was in the paint, and he just took it up and hammered it. I said, yeah, you know, he can – do it any way that you want him to do. And then, you know, he's explosive, plays with a lot of energy. You got to dial him back sometimes. But, you know, that's the type of team that we play. I want them kids to play on the edge and be excited about playing football. And we displayed that last night. And, you know, Clarity, you know, a lot of good players. And there are a lot of talented players on all those teams. But, you know, he's by far, I feel like, the best player on the field last night.
5: And a guy that's not afraid to get better. I saw him last year in December at the Classic playing basketball for Greenville. And there was a time when Greenville was going through a little bit of a tough time with the basketball floor. They played a really tough schedule first couple of months last season. And he was still trying to find himself out there. By the time I saw him in February a couple of times late in the regular season and in the region tournament, he looked like a different player then. I'm sure it's been the same way for him on the football field as well.
6: Yeah, you know, he's not scared to get in that weight room and grind. You know, he's a dang 500-pound squatter, and, you know, he's a 300-pound power clean guy, which, you know, that says a lot. And that, you know, why he's so explosive. And, you know, like you said, the basketball, you go into basketball, you lose a kid like a big trade, you know, graduates early, then Zay don't play. Then you had another Cole Smith, one of their returning players from that was their sixth man as a sophomore towards ACL there in football. So, you know, it was a tough time, but those kids, like you said, they just kept on grinding. And, that, you know, at one point, I think every starter was but one was a football player, and some of them it was all football players. So it's good to see those guys just have not going their way, and they kept on grinding and ended up having a good year there at the end. Had a chance, you know, they played in the sub-state, had a chance to go to state championship tournament, but, you know, obviously didn't go their way there at that last game. But for them to get to that point, it says a lot about the character of those guys, and those guys got to lead this football team this year for me. You know, so I'm really excited about that group.
5: Eddie Spradlin, head coach of the Greenville Green Devils, joining us here on the Morning Monster Media Day live at Greenville High School here at Burley Stadium. Thanks to Bachman, Bernard, Chevrolet, and GMC, and obviously the part of 24 teams in 24 days with Irwin Paint and Body Shop as well. I'd be remiss if I didn't ask you, Coach, and we talked about it a little bit before we got on the air. We brought up Caden earlier. We know where all the focus for the fans go. It goes to the quarterback position, certainly for you all, as well as important as it is for your all's offense and your system. You lose a guy like Caden that you've had for several years there. It comes to the question of who is next in filling that role. As we talked about earlier, y'all are still kind of working through that process at this point during the summer.
6: Yeah, you know, I think this is going in my 20th year at Greenville High School. In the past 2 years, we've had more quarterback depth around here. As, you know, at one point, we couldn't find a quarterback. And then, obviously, you had, you know, some really talented quarterbacks, but we didn't have many backups, you know. Last year, we had 5 quarterbacks on the roster, most we've ever had. We obviously just graduated Caden. So last year, you know, Kane Ricker was the, you know, the backup quarterback. He was All-State defensive back for us last year. He's All-State baseball player. Right now, he's QB1. You know, he's the guy that goes first right now. But they're competing for the guys, and you know, I got to, you know, make sure you mention all those guys. You got 2 senior quarterbacks competing for it with Kane Ricker and Parker Quillen. Both, you know, been mentioned, you know, baseball. Then you got my son's competing for that job as a sophomore quarterback in Case Spradlin. And then you got Hudson Quill and, you know, Parker's younger brother that's competing for that job. So, you know, we've done a good job, it felt like, through the 7-on-7s, getting all those guys equal amount of reps and rotating those guys. You know, I'm not a big 7-on-7 fan where you go when you're trying to win a competition. That's not the type of – I want to get work and get those guys quality reps. And, you know, that's what we've done to this point. And those guys competing, you know, on my interview after the game with Green Sports Zone last night, they, you know, I was asking about the quarterback situation, and, you know, all this is good, but it ain't live bullets right now. You know, I'm standing back there. The only thing that's going to get me is a coach by saying you're sacked by when I count to 4. So, you know, those guys have really done well. But, you know, this quarterback situation is going to keep on. And, you know, we're not probably going to know until you know, into that the first game, and, yep. and a lot of times it goes on through that. You know, Kane's going to play. You know, he's an all-state defensive back. He still wants to play both ways, so I'm going to let him play both ways, and he makes us a lot better on defense when he's out there, so he's still going to do that. So you got to have another quarterback ready. You know, like I told them last night, you know, right now I feel like if any four of those quarterbacks go in there, we could win with them. But, you know, it'll be a tough competition, and it's going to go into, you know, fall camp, and but it's a competition I'm excited. You know, everyone's a little different, but you got to see how they're going to handle adversity when things don't go their way, and how we're going to do when we get you know, it gets tough in the game situation. You know, we're going to have tough scrimmages. We got Boone and we've got Farragut to start off. We got Santil in the scrimmage. And got a little excited last night, so I'm sure they're going to be fired up for us in the scrimmage when we come their way. So, you know, those guys got to step up, and you got to be – you're going to be on the quarterback on this football team. One, you got to be the dang leader. You got to be able to lead this football team and take control of it. And, you know, that's one thing that as a junior, you know, Caden stepped in that role and continued to get better. But as a senior, what helped him be the man was being able to take it over and at the, you know, be that leader of the football team. And, you know, we got to see that leadership skills. And 7-on-7's good, throwing it around, but we win football games because a quarterback can run the football, so you can't see that during 7-on-7. So continue to do that stuff as well.
5: And you look at it there for you all in this region. This region's been a little bit different over the last several years, where there for a time it was sort of you all and Elizabeth, and it was sort of just sort of see who else is going to fill up the other two spots to go to the playoffs. Really, the last couple of years, and really Cherokee with Josh and them kind of got it going with a third team that was least competitive. Last year, obviously, Volunteer took a step forward. You all still were the class of the league. You still went undefeated. But it is at least a little bit of a tougher league now
6: when you look at it
5: with what the two schools in Hawkins County have done recently.
6: Yeah.
5: Northview as well.
6: Yeah, Northview, Seymour was a good football team last year that stepped in there. And, you know, you get in an 8-team region, you know, it's going to be a tough in-and-out grind with those teams. And, you know, like you said, there's, you know, both of those Hawkins County schools, you know, Cherokee battled people and really did a good job. And, you know, Volunteer stepping in there did a really good job with, you know, they got a few players transferred in there and made a difference for them. And so, you know, it's tough. And we talked about it before, you know, you throw in Northview, and Northview's doing a really good job with, you know, they're a big physical team. And, you know, Sevier County football is really good right now, obviously. Then you throw in the Seymour got a new coach and doing things different. And, you know, it wasn't – just show up, and you know, they went through, I think we talked about somebody Volunteer before, but we got on the, you know, had went on a long streak without winning a game. I think Seymour's kind of been in that same situation, but brought in new coach, did a really good job trying to change the culture. So it's not, you're gonna have to be able to grind from week to week, and then you throw in Upperman and Sevier County on our schedule, Morristown West, so it's a tough schedule, game in and game out for sure.
5: Yeah, obviously, as you mentioned there, Morristown West, August 21st is that first game of the season here at Burley Stadium for the Greenville Green Devils. With that 8-team region, you only have to play 3 out-of-conference games, Morristown West and on the road at Upperman, of the first 2 games of the season for Greenville. They will then also host Sevier County later in the year on September 25th as well. That's only a team that's played in the last 2 Class 5 state title games, and have a couple of guys that are going to play Division 1 FBS football as well on their roster there for Todd Loveday and the Smoky Bears there for Greenville this upcoming season on their schedule. Coach, thanks always for the time. Thanks for always having us. And appreciate you guys kicking this thing off for us this summer, and looking forward to seeing the Green Devils on the football field this upcoming fall.
6: Always go Devils, man. Thanks for y'all being out here and doing this, and you know, things that you do for high school football in East Tennessee. You know, always having a coach on there on Friday mornings and stuff. It really good stuff, man.
5: Appreciate you.
6: I'm blessed to be on here.
5: Thanks, Eddie. Appreciate you. Eddie Spradlin, head coach of the Greenville Green Devils. Travels joining us here on the Morning Monster on 640 the BXSM on this Morning Monster Media Day at Burley Stadium here in Greenville, sponsored by Bachman Bernard Chevrolet GMC. 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
1: Showers and thunderstorms expected through the mid-morning with temperatures likely into the 70s as we head throughout the afternoon. Could see a better chance of some thunderstorm activity. Rain chances for your Friday at 80%. Highs likely into the low to mid-80s with flash flooding possible. As we head towards your Saturday, kind of the same story. Highs likely into the low to mid-80s with rain chances at 80%. Flash flooding once again possible across the region. And then Sunday, rain chances a little bit lower but still high at 70% with highs in the lower 80s. For Storm Team Love and Weather, I'm meteorologist Jared Sellers.
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5: And we are live here at Burley Stadium on this Friday morning for our first of 14 Morning Monster Media Day shows this summer that will get started over the next few weeks and run through the rest of the month of July. Jacob Townsend here with you. We're just joined by head football coach of the Greenville Green Devils, Eddie Spradlin. Bill Meats back in the Fanatics 101 studios in Gray, backing us up this morning there and handled the first hour of the show on this Friday morning as well. So always appreciate Bill for that. As I mentioned a moment ago, first of 14, we'll get to what's coming up down the schedule here coming up as we continue. But we are here today thanks to Bachman Bernard Chevrolet GMC here in Greenville. Shop Bachman Bernard's Cadillac selection of Escalade and Escalade ESV, or choose from the CT4, CT5, XT5, Lyric, or Optic. They're with Bachman Bernard Chevrolet GMC. Obviously, as we were talking with Eddie Spradlin there a moment ago about the Green Devils, they get set for this season opening up on August 21st here at home against the Trojans of Morristown West. Remember, Morristown West is a new head football coach this season as well. Alvin Sanders no longer the coach. Alvin, I believe from what I've read recently, has moved into the principal role there at Morristown West High School. So Daryl Keith is the new head coach there of the Trojans. So he's a new head coach there for Morristown West and Hamblin County there in Region 1, 5A there for Morristown West. But they will be the first game of the season there for Greenville here at Burley Stadium. Then week two is when it gets really tough there for them as they'll step out of regional play and out of the Northeast Tennessee region, and they will travel to Upperman in week number two, as they will take on obviously a top-tier team in Class 4A football team. They can certainly see down the line into the postseason. Northview Academy will be week number three. Seymour is in week four. I believe that Northview Academy game is going to be on a Thursday night. That's actually how they get region play started. Northview Academy, Seymour, Sullivan East, three straight weeks. All of those games, regional games. Northview on the road, so they'll head down to Sevierville for that game. And then they will host Seymour and host Sullivan East the next 2 weeks there, September 11th and September 18th. Then on September 25th, the Smoky Bears of Sevier County will make their way to Burley Stadium. Remember, last year's game in Sevierville was a classic on a Thursday night that Sevier County won in overtime. Just a dandy of a game between the Smoky Bears and the Green Devils. And that was a Sevier County team that obviously was the reigning state champions in Class 5 from 2024. Last year made it all the way back to the state title game before losing in the state championship there for Todd Loveday and the Smoky Bears. They've got a quarterback that's going FBS to UConn. They've got a tight end that's going FBS to Duke in the ACC. They've got a defensive end and a linebacker that's going to play at ETSU and the FCS level there for Will Healy and the Bucks. That is a talented football team that all of them are all back again there for Todd Loveday and the Smoky Bears. Cooper Newman's the quarterback. Parker Newman's the tight end. Jackson Perry, that's J-A-X-S-O-N, Perry, that's coming to play for ETSU. So they've got plenty of talent. I'm leaving some off the board, though. There's just three notable ones who've made some decisions for their college football future in recent weeks. But just a terrific team that will be coming to Greenville September 25th. That is a Friday night game. Last year, that game was moved to Thursday night due to the television package from Knoxville. That is not going to be a Thursday night game this time around. They have done that, and obviously in years past, when Alcoa or Oak Ridge or somebody else from the Knoxville area came down to Greenville, this game will be a Friday night game here in Greenville. It will be a television game in Knoxville because that same television package, that rivalry coverage that they do there in the Knoxville area with Mark Packer and that crew, and they do a terrific job with Austin Price and everybody. But that will be their Friday night broadcast, not the Thursday night broadcast for the Sevier County Greenville game. Then it will step back into regional play the following week on the road in Rogersville at Cherokee to take on Josh Hensley and the Chiefs. They'll then have their bye week that second week of October, and then they'll close out the season with three straight Friday night games, including their senior night will be October 16th when the Volunteer Falcons come to town, and then they'll wrap up the regular season with back-to-back games on the road in regional play at Granger, and then obviously, as they every year do so, wrap up the year on the road, whether it's here, there, whatever, it's always the end of the season against the Cyclones of Elizabethan. So you know going into it there for Greenville, you're going to play Elizabethan in that final game of the season. You're going to play somebody from the Knoxville area in that first playoff game there in the first round of the playoffs. And then obviously remember, they are still this year continuing with the playoff system that they brought in a year ago with the TSSAA in high school football. And that is, in week number two of the playoffs, you no longer will just stay through the first 3 weeks of playing if you're a Region 1 team like Greenville, and the teams in our area are. They won't always play a Region 2 team just every single week until who comes out of that regional between Region 1 and Region 2 on into the state semifinals. That's not what they're going to do anymore. They stopped that a year ago. Now in the second round, if you win that first round game, you will now play either a Region 3 or Region 4 team in the second round. So just keeping that in mind, therefore, that moving forward once again. So I believe last year that was Greenville going staying at home, I should say, to play White County in that second round game. And then you come back in and play another Region 2 or Region 1 team if they make it to the third round of the playoffs, they're to the state quarterfinals. That's how the system now works. A year ago there for Greenville, obviously, they only lost one regular season game. That was the Sevier County game that they lost in double overtime down there, 30-27 in the back and forth affair. I believe there was a fumble on the goal line at one point in regulations, and just a wild game there between Sevier County and Greenville, if memory serves me, from September of 2025. Then in the playoffs for Greenville last year, they beat Carter 56-10, beat White County 35-0, and then in another really good playoff game, it was Greenville and Anderson County playing here at Burley Stadium, and Greenville pulling out the win 28-21 over the Mavericks. And then in the state semis, they had to go up against the team that everybody knew was going to be a thorn in the side for somebody, because they were the new kid on the block in Class 4A after dominating Class 3A, not for just a few years, but for a few decades. Alcoa moved up to Class 4A a year ago and came to Burley Stadium and won 35-7 last year for Greenville in the state semifinals. So obviously, you know, that's a part of the story going into the postseason as well, is that not only do you have to make it through Elizabethan in your own region once you get into the playoffs, you've also got to be thinking about the fact of waiting for you most likely at some point in Knoxville is Anderson County and or Alcoa. Last year for Greenville, it was both of them. Anderson County in the state quarterfinals, Alcoa in the state semifinals. They're able to get through the Mavericks, not able to get through the Tornado, as that was not able to happen there for Alcoa in Greenville in 2025. So certainly a part of the story there for the Green Devils. They get set for the season. And Eddie and the Green Devils are going to get their pictures. They got the media day pictures. The photo crew's been out here really since about 6:35 out here on the field getting set. And they really got out there just in time because, as I said to Eddie at the beginning of our interview, the weather was fine when I left Johnson City this morning. It was a nice drive until right about as I was about to get off the highway onto the road down below the main highway to head towards Burley Stadium down here was when the rain really started coming down heavy. And then as I got here is when the thunder and the lightning, the electricity got started. And so we ended up here in the press box. And about 10 minutes after we got set up here, here came the photo crew. And we were like, well, they're a little early because they're not getting away till 8 o'clock. Hopefully they don't get too wet down there. And for the most part, I believe they've kind of been able to hold off of the rain as it has kind of went away from us as of right now here in the area. So happy to see that, obviously, there moving forward. Hey, we're going to hopefully have some other people join us this morning. It's different for every school, you know, with the way this is all set up here with their media days. Some of them do it for all their fall sports. Some only do it for football. for Greenville. It is only a football media day today. So we did send out the invitation to everybody if they would like to come by and join us here for some of the other coaches. But we'll see if that ends up playing out in that matter that we're not there. But we will obviously be looking to see if, and I know a year ago, Eddie sent up a few people for us as well. As we brought up Caden Bond and Zayden Anderson, two guys who are no longer with this football program. Caden now going to go play football at VMI in the SoCon there for the Keydets and Ashley Ingram and that squad. And then Zayden Anderson obviously now down the road in Knoxville there with Josh Heupel in Tennessee. They both joined us a year ago on the show there, I remember from last year. And I'm trying to remember who else joined us last season. There was somebody else from a year ago that came up and joined us as well of a player, a former player there for Greenville. But when you looked at all that there for them, it was a wonderful season for Greenville a year ago, and they hope to get back there even though they're replacing a lot. We all know that Greenville's expectations are not to rebuild. It is to always reload for the Green Devils moving forward here in Class 4A. So when we continue into hour number two for the media day portion of the show this morning, hour number three overall, there are some other things I want to get to this morning, and one of those is something that if you follow me on X, you saw me go into this last night, and that is, really, let's turn back the clock even to earlier this week. On Tuesday, Bud and I were joined by Charlie Browder, ETSU tight end, obviously Kingsport native, as Charlie's got his football camp coming up on July 18th. Not tomorrow, but next Saturday there in Greenville, in Kingsport, a part of Funfest there at the Boys and Girls Club of Greater Kingsport. They're right behind Texas Roadhouse on Stone Drive. So, first off, your last chance to go ahead and register for that online is tomorrow. So go ahead and do that. And from what I understand, talking to Charlie, we've had a number of people do that since he came on and joined us on Tuesday. So please go out there, and if you have a child who would like to get involved in that, make sure you take them out there to that camp in about 8 days there in the Model City, because not only is it Charlie that's going to be there, not only is it his brother Sam that's going to be there, it's an offensive lineman for ETSU and spent last year at Memphis and had a chance to go to Arkansas as a transfer as well. You also have a number of other ETSU football players, a number of other former players at Tennessee that obviously Charlie played with when he was in Knoxville, a number of other college football players from this area that are going to be a part of that camp there next Saturday there in Kingsport. So first off, go register for that. You can do so there online. I think they have an Eventbrite site set up there. You can find Charlie's social media posts everywhere that you would want to find them, and you can find a good way to get your kid involved in that. But when we spoke to Charlie on Tuesday, he mentioned us because I asked him about his brother Jack. And Jack, obviously, is a former star basketball player, was a part of the state championship basketball team at Dobbins, been there several years ago, and then went on to have a wonderful career at Carson Newman for Chuck Benson and the Eagles down the road in the South Atlantic Conference, where he had been a SAC player of the year. But as of the end of the 2026 college basketball season, that was Jack's fourth and final year of eligibility. So at that point in time, Jack had to move on with his life. And as of recent weeks, and he's been doing very well at this, he's been playing in Australia. Now, it is important to note for Jack, at the end of the season, Jack put his name into the transfer portal. Not because he had any eligibility left, but just to leave a door open there if something changed. And the thing that needed to change was if this 5-for-5 ruling came into play, which as we now know it did, it would maybe open the door for someone like him to get a chance for a fifth year of eligibility. Now, he would not be able to use that fifth year of eligibility at Carson Newman. Remember, this 5-for-5 age-based rule that the NCAA has put into place in recent weeks is for Division I only. It's a Division I rule. Carson Newman's Division II. So that's important to note there. Well, also important to note, the NCAA, at that point in the announcement, they had already announced this prior to it if it had went through as well, and that is that it's not being backdated for guys and players who were had their eligibility expired this past year. So if your eligibility expired at the end of the 2025-26 academic year, you're done. It's not going to extend to you. Well, that's what the NCAA is saying, but what we now know is certainly, as we found over the last couple of years, that it can go to a court. You can sue. There's a lawsuit that can be involved. And there was an injunction involving that yesterday in the state of Ohio. And if you follow me on X at Jacob G. Townsend, you know that I also had some stuff on there last night about a case that was put in and filed in court earlier this week in Nashville in the state of Tennessee. And when we spoke to Charlie, he told us Jack's getting involved in a lawsuit as well. and it is the one in the state of Tennessee. We're going to talk about that, some of the stuff that's in that filing, and a couple of other notes around that there when we return in hour number three in the 8 o'clock hour coming up. As we'll get to that there coming up later on this morning. A few other news and notes, as I wasn't here with you yesterday morning, so a couple things I want to touch on since I was last with you on Wednesday morning, as well as we continue on this Friday here from Burley Stadium in Greenville. It is 7:49 on this Friday morning. Let's go ahead and step out for a break. When we return, I'll go ahead and tell you what's coming up next for us in our Monster Media Day schedules. We still got 13 more of these to get to. Today is just number one of 14 shows of our Morning Monster Media Day, so we'll go through that schedule coming up there as we continue. As you're live at Burley Stadium in Greenville, thanks to Bachman Bernard Chevrolet GMC. If Bachman Bernard doesn't have the vehicle you're wanting on their lot, they can locate one and have it ready for you most of the time within 72 hours. If they don't have it, they usually can get it. Bachman Bernard Chevrolet GMC, our great sponsor this morning of our Morning Monster Media Day at Greenville High School here at Burley Stadium. And we're back after this on 640 the BXSM, the Sports Monster.
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1: Showers and thunderstorms expected through the mid-morning with temperatures likely into the 70s as we head throughout the afternoon. Could see a better chance of some thunderstorm activity. Rain chances for your Friday at 80%. Highs likely into the low to mid-80s with flash flooding possible. As we head towards your Saturday, kind of the same story. Highs likely into the low to mid-80s with rain chances at 80%. Flash flooding once again possible across the region. And then Sunday, rain chances a little bit lower but still high at 70% with highs in the lower 80s. For Storm Team Love and Weather, I'm meteorologist Jared Sellers.
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5: 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All right, as we wrap up here in this hour here on this Friday morning on the Morning Monster on 640 the BXSM, Jacob Townsend here with you. As we told you, this is our first of 14 Morning Monster Media Days. We are here today at Greenville, and then we'll obviously be back in the studio Monday, Tuesday, and Wednesday next week. We're back in the studio for the Morning Monster all three of those days next week there in the Fanatics 101 Studios in Gray. Then on Thursday and Friday morning, we're back on the road for shows number 2 and number 3 next Thursday morning, just down the road from there studio there in Gray. We'll be at Daniel Boone High School on Thursday, July 16th, and then on Friday, July 17th, we're here in Greenville today. Where else would we be after the Friday after Greenville than at their biggest rival? That's the Elizabethan Cyclones. We'll be down the road there at Citizens Bank Stadium next Friday morning. So looking forward to that. There being Sean.

0: July 23rd in Bluntville at Westridge. Friday, July 24th in Johnson City at Science Hill. And also on Friday, July 24th, we'll be at Science Hill in the morning from 7 to 10 on the Morning Monster. Then we'll have another midday Monster midday from noon to 3 as we'll be back here in Greenville that day. As we'll be just down the road at Carville Chrysler Dodge Jeep Ram. As we'll be there for our Green County show. As we'll be there with, obviously, North Green, South Green, West Green, and the Chucky Doak. We'll do that there on that Friday, July 24th from noon to 3. And then that final week of July, we'll actually be back in the studio on Monday, July 27th. But then on Tuesday, July 28th, we'll be in Irwin at Unicoi County. Wednesday, July 29th, we will be at David Crockett in Jonesboro. Thursday, July 30th in Bluff City at Sullivan East. And we'll wrap it all up on Friday, July 31st in Kingsport at Dobbins Bennett there at J. Fred Johnson Stadium. So that is the schedule for the next few weeks there for the Morning Monster Media Days. As looking forward to this as always. So we've got our first one this morning here at Burley Stadium in Greenville. We are 1 hour down. We still got two more to go here on this Friday morning. When we return, we're going to dive into what I was talking about last night there on X. And if you want a little bit of a teaser to this, you can go find it there during the commercial break as talking about what is happening here with the lawsuit in Nashville. 12 basketball players, men and women basketball players with ties to the state of Tennessee, with a lawsuit there in Nashville about the 5-for-5 age-based eligibility. This comes, obviously, this isn't new. They filed this earlier this week, but this, obviously, we're talking about this after the injunction was given to players in the state of Ohio on Thursday. So we'll talk about this as it does include, obviously, Jack Browder from Kingsport, who's one of the 12 plaintiffs in this case. We'll touch on all that as we continue here on this Morning Monster Media Day, live from Greenville, Ohio School here at Burley Stadium in Greenville. 1 hour down, two more to go. Remember, Bachman Bernard Chevrolet GMC employee pricing on all 2026 GMC Sierra half-ton pickups and 0% financing going on all month at Bachman Bernard GMC, or discounts and rebates of up to $15,000 off MSRP on new 2026 half-ton Sierra pickups. As we continue on this Friday morning from Greenville on the Morning Monster on 640 the BXSM, the Sports Monster.
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2: 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The Kawhi Leonard situation stuck between L.A. and Toronto. The 65-game rule's a mess. The lottery. Half the league is load managing. You had months to figure this out. Instead, two franchises are left twisting. I'm John Lund.
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Good Friday morning. This is your Sports Monster Update. I'm Bill Meade. In Major League Baseball yesterday and last night, Atlanta knocked off Pittsburgh 10-5. It was San Francisco over Colorado 8-2. The Mets down Kansas City 7-3. Yankees over Tampa Bay 12-4. Baltimore defeated the Cubs 3-2. It was Cleveland over Minnesota 5-2. The Red Sox down the White Sox 2-1. Detroit over the A's 4-1. Miami defeated Seattle 8-4. It was Philadelphia shutting out Cincinnati 1-0. Milwaukee over St. Louis 8-4. Texas over the Los Angeles Angels 7-6. And Arizona defeated

0: San Diego 3-1. In Appalachian League play last night, Elizabeth and over Pulaski 14-4. Johnson City down Burlington 10-8. It was Kingsport over Danville 10-5. And Bluefield defeated Greenville 14-13. The World Cup entered the quarterfinal rounds yesterday with France defeating Morocco 2-0, advancing to the semifinals. Spain will take on Belgium in Los Angeles this afternoon. The winner of that game will get France in the semifinals. Tomorrow, two quarterfinal games. It'll be Norway taking on England in Miami, and Argentina will take on Switzerland in Kansas City. That's your Morning Monster Sports Updates. I'm Bill Meade. 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

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Mike Yastrzemski hit a game-sealing grand slam in the ninth inning. Matt Olson hit a first-inning home run while tying a franchise record for consecutive games played. And the Atlanta Braves defeated the Pittsburgh Pirates 10-5 to win the series against the Bucks on Thursday. The Braves were leading 6-5 when Yastrzemski connected off of Dennis Santana for his third grand slam. Olson's homer was a solo shot, his 25th of the season. The first baseman played in his 740th straight game, going back to the start of the 2022 season, and tied the mark set by Dale Murphy from 1982 to 1986. Jim Jarvis hit his first career home run, connecting on a two-run blast in a three-run fourth inning. Atlanta's Bryce Elder allowed four runs in four innings. Dylan Dodd pitched a perfect fifth for the win. The Braves will begin a three-game series in St. Louis tonight. Left-hander Chris Sale, he's 9-6 with a 2.27 ERA, gets the start, while the Cardinals will send right-hander Kyle Leahy, 7-4, 3.86 ERA to the hill tonight in the first game of a three-game weekend series heading into the All-Star break. In the Appalachian League last night, it was Elizabethton over Pulaski 14-4, Johnson City down Burlington 10-8, it was Kingsport over Danville 10-5, and Bluefield knocked off Greenville 14-13. NASCAR heads to Atlanta, with Denny Hamlin leading the point standings by 44 points over Tyler Reddick. Ryan Blaney, Ty Gibbs, Chase Elliott, Kyle Larson, Chris Buescher, Chase Briscoe, Carson Hocevar, and Christopher Bell round out the top 10, with Daniel Suarez, William Byron, Bubba Wallace, Shane Van Gisbergen, Austin Cindric, and Eric Jones rounding out the 16. And it'll be round three of the NASCAR $1 million in-season challenge as the quarterfinals this weekend. The matchups have Alex Bowman taking on Todd Gilliland. Chase Briscoe will take on Chase Elliott. It'll be Denny Hamlin against his teammate Christopher Bell, and William Byron taking on Ryan Blaney. And the quarterfinals of the World Cup started yesterday, with France defeating Morocco 2-0 to advance to the semifinals. Today's quarterfinal game has Spain taking on Belgium in Los Angeles. And then the quarterfinals are wrapped up with two games tomorrow. Norway faces England in Miami, and Argentina will play Switzerland in Kansas City. 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Jacob Townsend's coming up next with the Morning Monster Media Day Tour from down in Greenville. I'm Bill Meade. Have yourself a nice and safe weekend, everybody.

0: Showers and thunderstorms expected through the mid-morning with temperatures likely into the 70s. As we head throughout the afternoon, could see a better chance of some thunderstorm activity. Rain chances for your Friday at 80%. Highs likely into the low to mid-80s with flash flooding possible. As we head towards your Saturday, kind of the same story. Highs likely into the low to mid-80s with rain chances at 80%. Flash flooding once again possible across the region. And then Sunday, rain chances a little bit lower, but still high at 70% with highs in the lower 80s. For Storm Team Love and Weather, I'm meteorologist Jared Sellers.
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3: 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Jacob Townsend with you on this Friday morning. Bill Mead back in the Fanatics 101 studios in Gray, backing up the broadcast this morning. As we were here at Greenville, we spoke to Eddie Spradlin, head coach of the Green Devils, back in the first hour of our Media Day show as part of 24 Teams in 24 Days, sponsored by Irwin Paint and Body Shop. As the Greenville Green Devils football team, along with the coaching staff, is now sitting on the bleachers across from us here as we're sitting in the press box here this morning at Burley Stadium at about the 45-yard line just east of the 50, and they are lined up straight across from us on the opposite side bleachers on the visitor side here at Burley Stadium as they're about to take their team picture for this upcoming fall. The coaching staff is getting set up behind the players. The players are already stretched out across a few different rows as they are in their new green home white uniform, home uniforms, I should say, white pants, green jerseys with obviously the white lettering and numerals on the front and the back of the jersey across the way there for the Green Devils. And what has turned into a fairly nice morning. Not too hot, not too bad here after some storms came through about an hour and a half ago here in Greenville at around 6:30 this morning. It is 8:13 here on this Friday morning, and as always on around this time in hour number three each morning here on the Morning Monster, it is time for our Pine Oaks Golf Course countdown to kickoff. 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And on this Friday morning, July the 10th, it is already just 50 days away until it's time to kick it off for ETSU in the 2026 college football season. Saturday, August 29th, seven Saturdays from tomorrow, will be when ETSU kicks off the season against the Campbell Camels on August 29th at William B. Green Jr. Stadium in Johnson City at 5:30. And on the Saturday right after that, when 57 days from right now, is when Tennessee will kick off the season on Saturday, September 5th against the Furman Paladins on that Saturday, September the 5th. So that's coming up there as well, just 57 days away. That is your countdown to kickoff, sponsored by Pine Oaks Golf Course in Johnson City. See their PGA Golf professional, Brian Bentley, Pine Oaks Golf Course, 1709 Buffalo Road in Johnson City, or give them a call at 423-434-6250. 50 days for the Bucks, 57 days for the Vols, and that's your countdown to kickoff, sponsored by Pine Oaks Golf Course in Johnson City. All right, so earlier this week, as we mentioned earlier this morning, we had Charlie Browder on the show, the ETSU tight end, to preview his football camp that's coming up next Saturday there in Kingsport, part of Funfest. And when we were talking with him, we brought up the fact about, you know, obviously his younger brother Jack is right now playing basketball in Australia and kind of waiting in a holding pattern there to see what could, if there's a possibility of a college basketball career being extended for him after spending 4 years at Division II level with Carson Newman. Now with maybe, could a lawsuit allow him the possibility of getting a fifth year at the Division I level? Well, when this was all announced by the NCAA several weeks back that they were going to this age-based eligibility model, and remember the age-based eligibility model is this, it's now 5 for 5. No longer is it 5 to play 4, it is now 5 for 5. You get 5 years of eligibility to play in college athletics. But that only goes if you have eligibility remaining at this point. All right, so if you are entering college football or college athletics this upcoming fall, you'll have 5 years to go forward with your college career as long as you're going in right out of high school or before your 19th birthday. You will have 5 years. But if you're already inside college athletics, then you have to sort of figure out there for what's best for you and what's best for the school about the 5 years, and also depending upon your age, how many, what the redshirt situation was, your JUCO, whatever it may be, those are things you've got to figure out there with your eligibility through that matter. If your eligibility expired at the end of this past academic year, which means a couple of weeks ago, if you're a college baseball or college softball or track and field athlete or golf, whatever it may be there in the spring, if your eligibility expired in the 2025-26 academic year, this does not matter to you according to the NCAA. They are not backdating it for you. Your spot has already been given away. Whether you're a football player, basketball player, baseball, softball, whatever it may be, your spot is gone, according to the NCAA. Now, this is a ruling and a judgment the NCAA made in changing this rule that I think most people involved in college athletics were in favor of. But even when they did so, almost everybody, and we talked about it that morning on the show, kept saying, yeah, but. It's a nice idea, but. Because there were still going to be lawsuits coming. Because there were still going to be parties involved in this who were going to say, wait a second here, why does this not matter to me? To turn back the clock a little bit, this goes back to a lot of what Zakai Ziegler, the former Tennessee basketball player, was arguing now more than a year ago in court in Knoxville in the spring of 2025. When he was saying, hey, wait a second here. Because at that time, there was the conversation about a fifth year of eligibility at that time as well, them going to a 5 for 5 model. Now, it was a year away, but at that point, he was arguing this in court. He was arguing two different things. One, he was arguing that he was being punished because he was too good of a basketball player. Because if he had redshirted, or if he was not as good, or if he had had an injury, although he did obviously have the injury that he suffered in March of one season, that didn't lead to a redshirt, but still, he obviously was arguing that if he had been a lesser player, he'd have been able to redshirt and get an extra year. Now, he's still been making some sort of money even during his redshirt year while being a basketball player at Tennessee. He's still making some sort of NIL. It would not have been redshirt at the time, but he still would have been making some sort of NIL money during that time. He didn't have that chance because he was a good enough player to play immediately as a freshman, even if Tennessee didn't expect him to do so when he was brought in as a freshman there for Zakai Ziegler. He was arguing that, wait a second here, I'm being punished because I was too good. Therefore, it was Zakai's argument. And the second part of his argument was this. His second part was, if I was a year older, I'd have gotten an extra year because of COVID. If I was a year younger, I'd get an extra year because the rules are about to change. Now, he was off on that. He needed to be 2 years younger. But still, either way, he obviously was arguing that he wanted the fifth year because it looked like almost everybody before him for several years, and after him moving forward, we're going to get 5 years. It ended up being now 2 years after him, everybody was going to get 5 years. But that was the way that all ended up playing out there. This was his argument a spring ago there for Zakai Ziegler. That is the argument for the group that obviously got an injunction in court yesterday in the state of Ohio. And that case in Ohio was filed the day after, several weeks ago, when the NCAA's council agreed to this new rule for the 2026-27 academic year and moving forward in NCAA Division I for the 5-for-5 age-based eligibility model. That was agreed upon then, and when that happened, this case was filed in Ohio. Now, in recent days, another case has been filed in the state of Tennessee, and it involves 12 basketball players. The 12 basketball players that are involved in this case, which has been filed in Nashville, is Jalen Washington, who most recently played at Vanderbilt. Brody Robinson, who most recently played at Oakland. Olamide Ajaboye, who most recently played at Tennessee Tech. Daniel Egbuenwe, who most recently played at St. Bonaventure. Cameron Finns, who most recently played at South Dakota. Chindle Weaver, who most recently played at Texas. Jason Edwards, who most recently played at Providence. Zachary Davis, who most recently played at Memphis. Terrence Guignard, who most recently played at Duquesne. A.J. Storr, who most recently played at Ole Miss. And Carly Keats, who is a women's basketball player who most recently played at Southern Miss. Now, I skipped over one. That's 11 of the 12 names that are involved in this case. The other one, the 12th, is Jack Browder. The Kingsport native, who was a part of, obviously, the state championship team several years ago there for Chris Poor and the Dobbins, but the Indians, and then went on to have a wonderful, wonderful four-year career at the Division II level at Carson Newman. Now, Jack was good enough after two or even after his third season at Carson Newman to then go and move on if he wanted to. He chose not to. He wanted to stay at Carson Newman. He believed in the career that he was building there at Carson Newman under Chuck Benson and the Eagles, and he went on to be the sack player of the year this past season there for Carson Newman. They didn't have the postseason success they were hoping for. They had a heartbreaking finish there for them in the sack tournament this year, which ended up keeping them out of the NCAA tournament at the Division II level this past spring. But he had a wonderful career there for the Eagles in Mossy Creek. But once the season ended, Jack put his name into the transfer portal to do one thing, and that was to leave his options open. Just in case, if the door was open for him to have a chance to play a fifth year of college, he wanted to leave that option open, because if he did get a fifth year chance, it cannot be at Carson Newman. Because remember, this is a Division I rule, and Carson Newman is a Division II school. So that's why he went into the portal at that time in March, or April. I guess it would have been April there for Jack. Well, not long after he did that is when Charlie Baker, the president of the NCAA, came out and said, no, this will not be backdated for athletes that are having their eligibility expire this year. This will be just for athletes moving forward. Now, when we knew when he said that, we're like, well, this is only going to cause more lawsuits. But that was what he said. And at that point, Jack went on, and he's now playing basketball in Australia, as he has been now for a couple of months, really. I think he went down to Australia sometime in mid-April. They're playing, and he's been down there now for nearly 2 months. But that option is still available to him if he can receive this injunction. Because what they have done now with Darren Heitner, a part of the legal team that's leading this charge, is the same legal team that has the case in the state of Ohio that received the injunction on Thursday. That is for 15 players who were granted that injunction on Thursday in the state of Ohio. 15, I guess it ended up being 24 men. I think at first it was just 15, but I guess they added several players to the deal later on. 24 men's and women's college basketball players who received an injunction on Thursday there in the state of Ohio. Now, the NCAA is very upset about this. The NCAA has already made it clear they're going to appeal this. They put out a very lengthy statement on Thursday afternoon condemning this decision by the courts in the state of Ohio. Well, in the statement by the judge, he condemned the NCAA for a number of different things. And that is obviously going to be a major part of this moving forward to see what happens. Injunctions, we now, as we all know, over the last several years when we've had to sort of learn these legal terms in college athletics, can mean that you can play as of right now. These are basketball players, though. It's July. They're not playing anywhere right now. They can get a spot on somebody's team right now. If those spots are available to them, we're going to get that there of Browder here in a moment. But if the spots are available to them, they can go find a home if they have that opportunity. But right now, they're not playing any ball until November. So things can change over the next 4 months. If the injunction then gets overruled, if it ends up actually going to court, all these different things. Right now, I believe the conference is scheduled for to prepare for a trial in August, in this case in Ohio, that received the injunction on Thursday. But it's the same legal team that is also representing Jack Browder, along with Jalen Washington from Vanderbilt and a number of other players that are involved in the case in Nashville here in the state of Tennessee. And what they're arguing is that the class of 2022, the high school class of 2022, is being punished, and they're being unfairly excluded from this 5-for-5 age-based eligibility model. They believe that that class is being unfairly excluded from this deal, that they're not getting a chance to have a fifth year when everyone else is. Everyone else is. They feel that they're being pointed out and excluded out of this. And when you look at it, it's hard not to see that that may be the case. Now, it's an easy argument to make to say, well, that's the way life goes. This is the way it happens. Sometimes, guess what? The next group gets a little bit of a different chance than you do. That's the way it goes sometimes. But if they can find a way to change that, then I think almost anybody would be probably arguing the same thing that these guys are, or guys and gals are arguing in the case in Ohio, or the case in Tennessee, or will be other cases in other parts of the country as well. It's important to note, just because the group got an injunction in the state of Ohio with that judge does not mean the group will get an injunction in the state of Tennessee with the judge in Nashville. We know that much. We've seen it many times. Remember, the judge that gave the injunction to Diego Pavia in Nashville made that decision. And then in the same very state, 3 months later, down the road in Knoxville, a judge denied Alberto Ozuna, the baseball player from Tennessee, an injunction for what was a very similar case. And when the judge was asked why he did not give an injunction when the judge in Nashville did to Pavia months prior, his response was, because the judge in Nashville was wrong. Not that he thought it was a different case. No, he thought it was the same exact case. He thought it was the very same legal standing. He just very much disagreed with the ruling the judge in Nashville gave. So just because the judge in Ohio gave one yesterday does not mean the judge in Nashville will in this case. So just keeping an eye on that. And we're going to discuss this more coming up after the break, because I want to hit on what is actually in the filing, because that filing's been posted. Now, it's 55 pages. I'm not going to sit here and tell you I've read all 55 pages. I've read a good bit of it already, but I have not read all 55 pages. But part of it also includes different things for each plaintiff. And in this case, because I believe they're doing it by alphabetical order. I'm not really sure how they decided to do it in order of these guys. I don't know if it's who joined the case first or what it is. Jack in this filing is plaintiff number 3. Jack Browder is. And it goes into a few things there of Jack's that I want to read through there with him, that his brother Charlie even brought up when we had him on Tuesday. When I asked him, I said, make the case for me for Jack to get a fifth year. And Charlie went through a similar things that are in this filing that Darren Heidner and Ryan Downer have in this filing they put into court earlier this week in Nashville. But it also includes an interesting note that I put out there on social media last night as well. And I want to make sure there's a couple of important clarity on some of that there as we go through that as well moving forward. So it's 8:27 on this Friday morning. We're going to hit on that portion there of Jack Browder when we return on the Morning Monsters. We are live here at Burley Stadium in Greenville. It is a Morning Monster Media Day as we are live here for the Greenville Green Devils. They're getting set for the 2026 football season. We spoke with the head football coach of the Green Devils, Eddie Spradlin, last hour. As they get set for the year in a month and 11 days, August 21st is when the Green Devils will kick off the season against the Trojans of Morristown West right here at Burley Stadium in just a little over a month. It's going to be here before we know it. If it's 50 days for the Bucks, 57 days for the Vols, it is 42 days for the Green Devils until their season gets underway on August 21st. And we are live here today in Greenville at Burley Stadium, thanks to Bachman Bernard Chevrolet GMC. 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We're back after this on a Morning Monster Media Day from Burley Stadium in Greenville on 640 WXSM, the Sports Monster.
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0: Showers and thunderstorms expected through the mid-morning with temperatures likely into the 70s. As we head throughout the afternoon, could see a better chance of some thunderstorm activity. Rain chances for your Friday at 80%. Highs likely into the low to mid-80s with flash flooding possible. As we head towards your Saturday, kind of the same story. Highs likely into the low to mid-80s with rain chances at 80%. Flash flooding once again possible across the region. And then Sunday, rain chances a little bit lower, but still high at 70% with highs in the lower 80s. For Storm Team Love and Weather, I'm meteorologist Jared Sellers.
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3: And we are live here at Burley Stadium in Greenville on this, what's turning into a kind of sunny Friday morning here on July 10th in Greenville, as the clouds are starting to move out and the sun is starting to pop out here on a Friday morning after what's been a stormy Friday morning. If you're up early with us, as me and Eddie Spradlin were the only two inside the stadium this morning at around 6:30. It was storm clouds, rain, thunder, and lightning, but that is not the case now, as the team's out there about to get set for their solo pictures for each player. They've already taken their team pictures and also their senior pictures as the senior group across the field from us here this morning on their media day for Greenville football. It is all sunshine now out here on the field for the Green Devils here at Burley Stadium on this Friday morning for our first of 14 Morning Monster Media Days here on 640 WXSM, the Sports Monster. We're here today thanks to Bachman Bernard Chevrolet GMC. If Bachman Bernard doesn't have the vehicle you're wanting on their lot, they can locate one and have it ready for you most of the time within 72 hours. If they don't have it, they usually can get it. Bachman Bernard Chevrolet GMC. So we were talking before the break about, obviously, they got the injunction yesterday in the state of Ohio. There's another lawsuit filed this week in the state of Tennessee about this age-based 5-for-5 eligibility model the NCAA's pushed through for Division I. And one of the plaintiffs in the case in the state of Tennessee is Jack Browder, the Kingsport native, played at Dobbins Bennett, went to Carson Newman, obviously his two older brothers now, well, one older brother, one younger brother, Charlie, the older brother, tied in for ETSU football, younger brother Sam, offensive lineman for ETSU football, is going to be a sophomore for them this year as he transferred in after his freshman season at Memphis, and now is going to be most likely a starter out there for Will Healy, Brian Blackman, and Patrick Covington, the head coach, offensive coordinator, offensive line coach there for ETSU this fall. So Jack's part of this case, and in the filing that they released earlier this week, it's 55 pages. If you want to find it, it's out there. But, and also I put the link to a news article about it from Nashville where the case is being filed. And in the news article I posted on X last evening, they have the filing, the full file of it in that piece. It's 55 pages. If you want to go read it, more power to you. Go and find it there on my X feed. But I also posted a picture of a screenshot of one of the pieces in the article and of the filing, and that is about the specific argument for Jack Browder. They did one for each of the 12 plaintiffs. And Jack, I believe, is the number 3 plaintiff there in the filing. And it says in there about Jack Browder, reading this verbatim. Plaintiff Jack Browder played basketball at Carson Newman College in Jefferson City, Tennessee from 2022 through 2026. In college, he competed for playing time against Joshua Butts, Nick Brennigan, Camden McElhaney, and Jarius Satterfield, who were also in the fifth year of competition, and Caleb Bridgewater, who was in his sixth year of competition. If granted another year of eligibility, he may play for the University of Tennessee, East Tennessee State University, Appalachian State University, Boise State University, or Wofford University. And you're going, huh, that doesn't sound quite right when he said that. Yeah, that's right. Well, it should be Wofford College. But either way, they put it in there as Wofford University, all of which have expressed interest in him. So I put that out there last night. And I wanted to sort of take the temperature of a few things there around the area. And in what I did there, I also reached out and I wanted to make sure, okay, one, on the ETSU front, we've had Brooke Savage on the show numerous times since the end of the basketball season. We've had conversations about the transfer portal. He was on with Bill, I want to say, what was that, March or April, that our good friends BJ Smith and Renewvin Health had their blood drive up at in Johnson City there at the health center, and Bill did his remote up there from 3 to 6, and Brooke Savage was with him there on that afternoon, and I believe Brooke said this to Bill on that afternoon about the fact of what they were going for in the roster numbers. They were looking for 13 scholarship players and 2 walk-ons. That's what they were looking for. So you had 4 guys that were coming back from last year's team: Jordan McCullum, Makai Johnson, Braden Crump, and Maddox Huff. That's 4 of 13 scholarship guys. I mean, you can go out there and find 9, and then 2 walk-ons. As the 2 walk-ons they had last year were not going to be returned to the squad either. So with that, they went out there and they found 7 transfers. Now let's see if I can do this off the top of my head. They found B.J. Ward, Marcus Marion, Trevor Hennig, Jaden Cooper, that's 4, Tyron Mason, Kendall Campbell, and make sure I don't say his brother's name, DeCarl Payne. Almost said Devontavious. I will do that numerous times this upcoming season. Just get ready for it. But that's the 7 transfers they found. They then had 2 high schoolers. One who had been committed for a while. That was obviously Colt Bussey. And then they also went out there and got Elton E.J. Smith from the Dallas area, who's actually a Columbia, South Carolina native, but was coming from Dynamic Prep in Dallas, where obviously he'd been playing for Jermaine O'Neal. So that's part of that there for those guys. That's the 9 guys they went out there and got. 7 guys in the transfer portal, 2 high schoolers, that's 9. You have the 4 returners, Jordan, Makai, Braden, and Maddox. That is 13 scholarship guys. That's it. That's all ETSU can have. And you're going, wait a second here. I thought the number was 15. Yes, it is. So the house settlement that they obviously the NCAA agreed to and schools opted into, whether or not they did or not, ETSU did, as most of the SoCon did a year ago, except for the academies, Citadel and VMI, who are now opting in this year for 2026-27. Now the entire conference has opted in. With that, you have opted into the idea that there are now 15 roster spots for men's basketball. Not 13 scholarships anymore, 15 roster spots. That's why the walk-on term is no longer a term that's really being used. Now, it's still in the dialect, but it's really called designated student athletes is what the walk-ons are now called, DSAs. Now, I'm going to get to Tennessee here in a moment, but let's just do the ETSU part here for just a short minute. So they have 13 scholarship guys. And you're going, wait a second, why don't they go to 15? Here's the reason. The SoCon implemented a rule when they brought in the house settlement. Now, this could be changed with the fact that you now have two schools in the league that were not opted in that are now opted in. But as of right now, when I spoke to somebody last night, they said at this point, the SoCon still has the rule. We're sticking by 13 scholarships, as had previously been the case in the pre-house settlement era. So even though that's not the house settlement rules, the SoCon still has the rule of 13 scholarships. So those 13 spots are taken. They also have two walk-ons, ETSU has. Now, I can't remember the names, not trying to be mean here, but one of them is already with them. The other one's going to be joining them in the fall. Either way, there's your walk-ons. So their 15 spots are taken. Also, it should be noted, I think it's important to remember that I think it's safe to presume that the money that had been reserved for this year's roster for men's basketball is already allocated. You bring in 9 new guys, whether it's in the portal or high school, and then also you're maybe reworking new deals, whatever it may be, with four guys that are returning. My guess is whatever money you had allocated for the 2026-27 men's basketball roster has been taken by the 13 guys you have now on your roster. Understandably so. I'm not sitting here telling you they didn't have conversations with Jack Browder if at one point if that was a real possibility. But once it became clear that either it wasn't happening or that if it was going to happen, it was going to be a long way down the line. You're going to have to wait a while. And you may be still, remember, just because the group in Ohio got an injunction yesterday, one, doesn't mean that the group in Tennessee will. And two, doesn't mean that even if they do, and just like for the folks in Ohio yesterday, that at some point that can get overturned because the NCAA is going to fight it. At this point in time, the NCAA is going to fight it. So nothing is set in stone with any of it. Nothing of it is set in stone. So just reminders there in that when ETSU's put out there, I want to make it clear that ETSU's name is included in the filing, but at this point in time, ETSU has no spot for Jack Browder, even if he does receive an injunction. When I put that out there last night, somebody responded and said, yeah, Tennessee doesn't have any spots either. As of right now, you are correct. Tennessee has no spots left. Tennessee actually is one spot over the house settlement limit. They have 16 players on their roster right now. They're able to get away with that because they have multiple what used to be known as walk-ons, now DSAs, designated student athletes, that were already there part of the program prior to the house settlement being approved in the summer of 2025. And so since those guys were already a part of the roster then, they are actually able to get a waiver to have either a one or two player extra on their roster to make sure that those guys still have a spot for the Tennessee basketball team. But that's it. They can't now go back and say, can we get one more? We're at 16. Can we get to 17? No, no, no. So you're going, so they are out of spots. You would think on the surface, yes. But remember we talked about this a few weeks ago on the show. Rick Barnes spoke to the media the day after the NBA draft. So whenever that was, June 23rd, 24th, I believe. So a couple of weeks ago, Tuesday first round, Wednesday was the second round. He spoke to the media on that Thursday, June 25th. When he spoke to the media on that day at Tennessee summer workouts, somebody asked him about the roster, and he made the comment, we have a spot. If we find the right person, we have a spot that we could go after. And everybody sort of looked around at each other like, well, how's that possible? Here's how it's possible. To be fair to those designated student athletes, the walk-ons, chances are that they don't have a real viable role on the floor with this team this upcoming season. And chances are also fairly clear that maybe with their role that they maybe have a coaching desire in their future. Maybe coaching is something they want to get into. And the thought has been, since Rick Barnes mentioned that a couple weeks ago, is that if they do find the right person, that they would move one of the two guys that they have listed as DSAs that are able, that they're the ones who are able to get them an extra spot. They would be able to move one of those two guys, not both, because then they'd have to go back down to 15. But as long as they keep them both, you can stay at, or at least one of the two, I should say, they can stay at 16 roster spots, which would allow them to get one more extra guy if they moved one of those two DSAs to a student assistant role, sort of like a manager on the staff, where they would still probably be doing some of the same stuff during practice that they would be doing as a walk-on. But now, rather than doing it as an actual player on the team, they would now be doing it as a manager slash student assistant. So that is how they would be able to get to an extra roster spot there for Tennessee. Now, I'm not telling you that when Rick Barnes made that statement, he was saying that spot's for Jack Browder. I'm not saying that. I don't know that for, I don't have any knowledge of that. But Tennessee was mentioned in this filing earlier this week there in Nashville about Jack Browder, that Tennessee, ETSU, Appalachian State, Wofford, and Boise State. One of these things is not like the other. Like Sesame Street here, you got four schools in a fairly local regional area to where Jack is from or where Jack has played. And I'll go ahead and tell you, I'm fairly certain, I can say this, I don't want to overstep anything, but when Jack was being recruited coming out of Dobbins-Bennett, you know, he was recruited by Newberry. I believe he went down to Newberry for a visit. If you remember, I believe Chris Poor, his head coach at Dobbins-Bennett, played for a short time in Newberry before finishing up his college basketball career at Tusculum. He went and visited Newberry, and that's not terribly far from Wofford. I'm not telling you it's a hop, skip, and a jump, but it's obviously both in the state of South Carolina. There's enough there around, and Wofford's obviously much around the footprint of the South Atlantic Conference. They know who Jack Browder is. So I'm not surprised to see Wofford or Appalachian State. Obviously, Appalachian State's coached by who? Dustin Kearns. Dustin Kearns went to high school where? Dobbins-Bennett. You could start connecting the dots. This isn't incredibly difficult to sort of start putting this all together. And then obviously Jack was playing at Carson Newman just down the road from UT, and obviously he wasn't a stranger to the University of Tennessee either with some of his, obviously, people that he hangs around, obviously one of which was a pretty important softball star for the last several years there in Knoxville for the Lady Vols and Karen Weekly softball program and Carlin Pickens. So all this is fairly easy to start connecting the dots to as to why the schools that are mentioned, except for, I don't know what to say about Boise State. I'd have to really dig into that storyline about why Leon Rice and the Broncos program would be mentioned in there. But that is just part of this there for Jack Browder. When that was mentioned yesterday, I just wanted to hit on that for a few moments because I know there's, when I posted that, that caught the attention of some because ETSU being mentioned. I'm not telling you that ETSU did not show interest at one time. But at this point in time, ETSU does not have a spot to add to their roster. Their roster is set at this point there for Brooke Savage and ETSU with the 13 scholarship guys they have and the two DSAs. They cannot add another player if they wanted to add another player there for ETSU. Tennessee, obviously, has at least cracked open the door from Rick Barnes to show interest. I'm going to tell you that was for Jack Browder because, obviously, there was a fairly notable coaching move in college basketball in recent weeks, with Dusty May leaving Michigan to go become the head coach of the Dallas Mavericks. That opens up the possibility of players from Michigan being able to enter the portal. Now, they're not able to enter the portal yet. They can do that 30 days after their coach, their new coach is hired, or an interim coach in this role with Mike Boynton is put into place. And we're not quite the 30 days yet. They will be able to enter the portal. Most of those guys in Michigan have said they're staying. And obviously, one notable player at Michigan is J.P. Estrella, the transfer from Tennessee. I'm not saying that was even for J.P., but I think it's fair to, you know, sort of start making some lines of connecting the dots to where some of these comments and some of these things are happening there in that matter. And it should be important to note that Rick Barnes and his program have been known, whether it's been at Tennessee or previously at Texas, to go out and get an international player late in the process. Last year, that was Ethan Berg for Tennessee. Deep into the summer, they added Ethan Berg to the roster. I believe at one point earlier in the summer, this is when they also added Clarence Masamba in 2025. Both guys, foreign players there in that season. So that's all also possibilities that can also be a part of that in those comments that Rick Barnes made in recent weeks there with the Tennessee media a couple of weeks back. But we'll wait to see. We'll keep you updated on this case there in Nashville. If an injunction or anything else happens in the coming days, we'll keep you up to date there with that case, as obviously it does matter greatly to a local guy and a local terrific player who's already shown out really well at the college basketball level. If you never got to see Jack play at Carson Newman, I'm sure you probably maybe had a chance to see him play high school basketball. Don Benedict was a part of obviously the state championship team there for the Indians several years back. If you didn't get the chance to see him play at Carson Newman, he was a terrific player, developed, got better, all these things there during his time, and then really popped in his last 2 years specifically, but really had played well throughout his career there at Carson Newman, and would certainly be someone that a number of D1 schools would have interest in or would have had interest in if he'd been available to them at the main time of the portal. That wasn't the case. But that does not mean there aren't still teams right now that have spots available if he did get his chance. So we'll keep you up to date there with what happens with that case here in the state of Tennessee. It is 8:50 on this Friday morning as we continue on this Morning Monster Media Day here at Burley Stadium in Greenville. As we're with the Greenville Green Devils, they're still taking their Media Day pictures out there on the field here at Burley Stadium as we continue. And I tell you, as they've gotten a little bit closer to me from the where they were over on the far side bleachers taking their team pictures to now taking their solo pictures out in the field, these new uniforms that they've got, the new jerseys, look more and more like Michigan State as they come running by. Obviously, a very similar green. The font on the jerseys with both the lettering and the numerals, though, and their Nike jerseys as well, just to note. And the big white bold numbers are very similar with the styling and everything else to what Michigan State's done in recent years. So if you've seen the Michigan State football uniforms and the green ones that they've worn in recent years, you can probably see right now and say, okay, I can picture what Jacob's describing with the Greenville uniforms that they're sporting out here this morning. And from what I heard from Eddie Spradlin, some new green jerseys here for the Green Devils here in 2026. 8:51 here on this Friday morning. We're live here in Greenville thanks to Bachman Bernard Chevrolet GMC. They have 0% interest on 2026 GMC half-ton Sierras currently at Bachman Bernard GMC. It is 8:51 on this Friday. Got to step out for a break. We're back to wrap up this hour after this on 640 the BXSM, the Sports Monster.
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0: longest streak of that in PGA Tour history. Tiger's streak was 38 consecutive events where he finished in somewhere inside the top 25. That will come to an end. Scotty's streak ends at 35, as he could not quite obviously make the cut and make a run to the weekend there at the Scottish Open. Obviously, he was the runner-up just a couple weeks back, losing in the playoff there to Victor Hovland at the Travelers Championship in Connecticut. And so that streak comes to an end as they're obviously playing the Scottish Open this weekend, and they will have the Open Championship there at Royal Birkdale next weekend, therefore the PGA Tour of their fourth major of the season. But Scotty's streak ends there. 78 consecutive cuts. That obviously was not getting... He was getting there, but he's got a long way to get to a Tiger's record where he made 142 consecutive cuts. So he was getting closer to the top 25 record, not quite there to the cuts record, but either one is now ended this morning as he misses the cut at the Scottish Open. All right, one more hour to go here in Greenville. Coming up in the final hours, we'll continue on this Morning Monster Media Day here in Greenville this morning at Burley Stadium. We'll talk more about the Green Devils. They get set for the 2026 campaign. Also, we talked about this a little bit, obviously, throughout the end of the basketball season, since they announced they're going to expand the NCAA tournament. Where are they going to play these other first games, this first round weekend, this first round of games, the now expansion games of the 16s, the 15s, the 14s, and the last few teams in as well? Because Dayton can't host them all. We talked about one town. Ends up not being the city that I'd read most about. We'll tell you who it is, as they announced yesterday from the NCAA. ESPN's released their FBI rankings for the upcoming college football season. We'll dive into that there as well. And why there may be two coaches in the SEC who take more shots at other coaches than anyone, who won't be taking shots at each other moving forward. We'll tell you what that is as we move forward here on a Friday morning on the Morning Monster, live on a Monster Media Day from Greenville High School at Burley Stadium on 640 the BXSM, the Sports Monster.
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2: 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LeBron James holding another season of The Decision. At this point, nobody cares where you take your talent. Just pick a jersey already. Every summer becomes a reality show. Every rumor becomes breaking news. And we're all supposed to pretend it's suspense. Make the call. Take Bronny with you. And let's move on. I'm John Love.
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7: Showers and thunderstorms expected out there this afternoon with an 80% chance of rain. Highs today likely into the low to mid 80s with flash flooding the primary concern. And then the same story for your Saturday. High of 84 for the Tri-Cities Airport is what I'm going with. Rain chances at 80%. And then we kind of just repeat the process Sunday as well with rain chances at 7%. Highs in the low to mid 80s with finally drier weather moving in into the work week next week. For Storm Team 11 Weather, I'm meteorologist Jared Sellers.
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Monday morning. This is your Sports Monster Update. I'm Bill Meade. In Major League Baseball yesterday and last night, Atlanta knocked off Pittsburgh 10-5. It was San Francisco over Colorado 8-2. The Mets down Kansas City 7-3. Yankees over Tampa Bay 12-4. Baltimore defeated the Cubs 3-2. It was Cleveland over Minnesota 5-2. The Red Sox down the White Sox 2-1. Detroit over the A's 4-1. Miami defeated Seattle 8-4. It was Philadelphia shutting out Cincinnati 1-0. Milwaukee over St. Louis 8-4. Texas over the Los Angeles Angels 7-6. And Arizona defeated San Diego 3-1. In Appalachian League play last night, Elizabethton over Pulaski 14-4. Johnson City down Burlington 10-8. It was Kingsport over Danville 10-5. And Bluefield defeated Greenville 14-13. The World Cup entered the quarterfinal rounds yesterday with France defeating Morocco 2-0, advancing to the semifinals. Spain will take on Belgium in Los Angeles this afternoon. The winner of that game will get France in the semifinals. Tomorrow, two quarterfinal games. It'll be Norway taking on England in Miami, and Argentina will take on Switzerland in Kansas City. That's your Morning Monster Sports Updates. I'm Bill Meade.

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Mike Yastrzemski hit a game-sealing grand slam in the ninth inning. Matt Olson hit a first-inning home run while tying a franchise record for consecutive games played. And the Atlanta Braves defeated the Pittsburgh Pirates 10-5 to win the series against the Bucks on Thursday. The Braves were leading 6-5 when Yastrzemski connected off of Dennis Santana for his third grand slam. Olson's homer was a solo shot, his 25th of the season. The first baseman played in his 740th straight game, going back to the start of the 2022 season, and tied the mark set by Dale Murphy from 1982 to 1986. Jim Jarvis hit his first career home run, connecting on a two-run blast in a three-run fourth inning. Atlanta's Bryce Elder allowed four runs in four innings. Dylan Dodd pitched a perfect fifth for the win. The Braves will begin a three-game series in St. Louis tonight. Left-hander Chris Sale, he's 9-6 with a 2.27 ERA, gets the start, while the Cardinals will send right-hander Kyle Leahy, 7-4, 3.86 ERA to the hill tonight in the first game of a three-game weekend series heading into the All-Star break. In the Appalachian League last night, it was Elizabethton over Pulaski 14-4, Johnson City down Burlington 10-8, it was Kingsport over Danville 10-5, and Bluefield knocked off Greenville 14-13. NASCAR heads to Atlanta, with Denny Hamlin leading the point standings by 44 points over Tyler Reddick. Ryan Blaney, Ty Gibbs, Chase Elliott, Kyle Larson, Chris Buescher, Chase Briscoe, Carson Hocevar, and Christopher Bell round out the top 10, with Daniel Suarez, William Byron, Bubba Wallace, Shane Van Gisbergen, Austin Cindric, and Eric Jones rounding out the 16. And it'll be round three of the NASCAR $1 million in-season challenge as the quarterfinals this weekend. The matchups have Alex Bowman taking on Todd Gilliland. Chase Briscoe will take on Chase Elliott. It'll be Denny Hamlin against his teammate Christopher Bell, and William Byron taking on Ryan Blaney. And the quarterfinals of the World Cup started yesterday, with France defeating Morocco 2-0 to advance to the semifinals. Today's quarterfinal game has Spain taking on Belgium in Los Angeles. And then the quarterfinals will wrap up with two games tomorrow. Norway faces England in Miami, and Argentina will play Switzerland in Kansas City. That's your drill, sponsored by your neighborhood Quick Stop Marathon Markets. 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Jacob Townsend's coming up next with the Morning Monster Media Day Tour from down in Greenville. I'm Bill Meade. Have yourself a nice and safe weekend, everybody.

0: showers and thunderstorms expected through the mid-morning with temperatures likely into the 70s. As we head throughout the afternoon, could see a better chance of some thunderstorm activity. Rain chances for your Friday at 80%. Highs likely into the low to mid-80s with flash flooding possible. As we head towards your Saturday, kind of the same story. Highs likely into the low to mid-80s with rain chances at 80%. Flash flooding once again possible across the region. And then Sunday, rain chances a little bit lower, but still high at 70% with highs in the lower 80s. For Storm Team Love and Weather, I'm meteorologist Jared Sellers.
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4: And we are back at Burley Stadium in Greenville on this Friday morning as we roll along here on this Friday on a Morning Monster Media Day as getting set for our first of 14 here of our Morning Monster Media Days here this season on the Morning Monster on 640 the BXSM, the Sports Monster, 101.5 to WQTH D2 as well here on this Friday morning. Jacob Townsend with you, and we're here this morning thanks to Bachman Bernard Chevrolet GMC. 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So thanks so much to Bachman Bernard Chevrolet GMC for sponsoring our broadcast this morning. As we roll along here on this Friday morning, just a reminder for you, this is only our first of 14 of these. We've got three more coming up next week. Thursday morning we'll be in Gray at Daniel Boone. Friday morning we will be at Elizabethan, and then Friday afternoon we'll be in Elizabethan at Big John's closeout for our Carter County show with Cloudland, Hampton, Happy Valley, and Unica. And then that following week, we'll roll right along in the six shows in 5 days. It's Monday morning, the July 20th, will be in Rogersville, Cherokee. Tuesday, July 21st, in Church Hill at Volunteer. Wednesday, July 22nd, in Bristol at Tennessee High. Thursday, July 23rd, in Bluntville at Westridge. And Friday, July 24th, that morning, will be at Science Hill. Then also on that Friday, we'll have another Monster Midday one, as we'll be back here in Greenville, just up the road at Carville Chrysler Dodge Jeep Ram for our Green County show, as we'll be there with North Green, South Green, West Green, and the Chucky Doak, getting their season underway. And then we'll wrap it up there in the final week of July with Tuesday, July 27th in Irwin at Unicoi County, Wednesday, July 28th in Jonesboro at David Crockett, Thursday, July 29th in Bluff City at Sullivan East, and then on Thursday, July 30th at Sullivan East, and then Friday, July 31st in Kingsport at Dobbins Bennett there at J. Fred Johnson Stadium in Kingsport. So looking forward to that there over the next few weeks here on our Morning Monster Media Days. We get set for high school football, and also that includes 24 teams in 24 days, sponsored by Irwin Paint and Body Shop. We did our first one of those this morning with Eddie Spradlin, head coach of the Greenville Green Devils, back in the 7 o'clock hour. We'll do that with all the football coaches of those schools coming up over the next several weeks as well. But as we continue here on this Friday morning, you know, ESPN announced their Football Power Index ratings for the 2026 college football season on Thursday. And they've ruffled some feathers across the country because it seems a little heavily teeter towards the SEC. You look at the rankings. You start off at the top 20. Number one's Ohio State. Number two's Texas. Number three's Notre Dame. Number four's Oregon. Number five's Georgia. Let's stop there. I also think those are the top five teams in the country going into the season. If I'm ranking them out. I don't know if I have Ohio State number one, but I do believe those should be your top five teams going into the 2026 campaign. Now, you want to make an argument to say, wait a second here. Indiana won the national title last year. They got to be somewhere up there. Okay. Make room for Indiana. We'll push somebody down to number six. We'll make room for Indiana. I don't think just because you won the national title last year means we have to put you at number one. But if you think they should certainly be in the top five because of that, I'm okay with that argument. But I do think the five best rosters going into the 2026 are Ohio State, Texas, Notre Dame, Oregon, and Georgia. I agree with ESPN's FPI on that. I think you're going to make an argument for any of the five to be at number one. If you argue Georgia to me, I'd push back on it. I just don't think there is a little bit of a difference with their roster compared to the other four. But I also think they probably have maybe the easiest schedule, certainly an easier schedule than Texas and Ohio State. So if you want to argue Georgia to me, I'd listen to it there for the Bulldogs. Indiana is at number six. Miami's at number seven, the two teams who played the national title game a year ago. Then Alabama, Texas Tech, LSU round out the top ten. So it's the first team not named an SEC or Big Ten school or Notre Dame that's ranked at number, number 10 for Texas Tech. I think I, for some reason, had them at number, I think I said they were at number 9. They're at number 10, I should say, there for the Red Raiders as they come in there at number 10 just behind LSU. So it goes Alabama, LSU, Texas Tech to round up the top 10. Texas A&M, Oklahoma, USC, Ole Miss, Michigan is 11 through 15. Tennessee comes in at number 16, just ahead of Penn State, Florida, Clemson, and BYU that round out the top 20. Missouri is the first team outside the top 20 at number 21. All right. So, So as you look at it there for the Nittany Lions, Gators, Tigers, Cougars, Missouri Tigers to round out the list there outside of Tennessee, Tennessee's right there at number 16. That seems a little high on paper right now, right? You're talking about a team that doesn't have the quarterback figured out with Faison Brandon and George McIntyre. And also, one thing I wanted to look at here in a moment is the strength of schedule metrics, because they also released those yesterday. And this also certainly riled up the masses on Thursday, because it has a very heavy lean to the SEC. You look at the top 16 when we went through those rankings, a lot of SEC schools. There was a lot in the rankings. Get right to the strength of schedule rankings. Because your top seven toughest strength of schedules, according to ESPN's FBI, all seven are SEC teams. Here's the news for you, though. As we talk about how tough Tennessee's schedule is, Tennessee's not in that top seven. Arkansas, Oklahoma, Texas, Kentucky, Ole Miss, Mississippi State, and Florida are the top seven. Ohio State is the first team not from the SEC in the top 10 at number 8. But then after it's Ohio State at number 8, it's all SEC again, 9 through 15. So out of the top 15, only Ohio State's the only team that's not an SEC school coming in there at number 8. A&M's at number 9. South Carolina's at number 10. LSU 11. Missouri 12. Auburn 13. So if Ohio State's the only top school that's outside of the SEC in the top 13, that means there's 12 SEC schools. And then Tennessee comes in at 14 overall. So we talk about how tough Tennessee's schedule is. Tennessee's schedule by the ESPN FPI is ranked 13th in the SEC. Only three teams in the SEC, according to ESPN's FPI, have a easier schedule than the Vols. That's Alabama, who comes in at 15. That's Vanderbilt, who comes in at 18. And Georgia, who comes in at number 20. All 16 schools in the SEC are somewhere inside the top 20. That seems a little bit heavy-handed, but either way, that certainly is the way ESPN's FPI is falling down. We talked about it, what was it, last week, maybe 2 weeks ago, that we talked about Tennessee's toughest schedule or whatever. Really, the top four games certainly stick out, right? You look at Texas, Alabama, LSU, and Texas A&M on the schedule. Those are four really tough games. You look at the ESPN FPI ratings, those are all teams ranked higher than Tennessee. All four of those teams ranked inside the top 11 in the country. That's really tough. Really tough. But when you also look at the rankings, nobody else on that list is ranked ahead of Tennessee. You only are playing four teams ranked higher than you by the ESPN FPI rankings. So that's important to note there as well there for Tennessee when you look at that schedule. And we mentioned last week that the schedule conversation about being the toughest schedule ever, whatever, is a little bit maybe false. Let's just be honest. One, we brought it up. 1980 for Tennessee is in a different realm if we want to talk about toughest schedules ever for Tennessee. A year where you're playing Georgia, who's the eventual national champion, USC in week two. You play Pittsburgh, who also claims the national title from 1980. You play Alabama, who was the defending national champions from 1979. And, oh, wait, they were all four coming in the Neyland Stadium. You want to talk about one of the great home schedules ever. 1980 certainly sticks out there for the Vols in what was year number four for Johnny Major's tenure in Knoxville. But when you look at it across the board here, this schedule for Tennessee is now maybe getting a little bit of some holes poached to say it's maybe not as tough as people are pointing out here over the last couple of weeks. You know, several times now in recent weeks, I've been in meetings around the radio station, and most times it gets mentioned, hey, that schedule, tough. Yeah, tough compared to last year's? Yeah, last year's was an easy schedule. Now, that's the reason why they went 8-4. Remember, we talked about this at the beginning of last year, that I thought Tennessee would go 8-4 because of their schedule, not because of their football team. I thought by a usual top-end SEC schedule, they probably had more of like a 6-6 roster. I stand by that. When you look at who Tennessee beat last year, I stand by that sort of reading of who Tennessee was. Certainly specifically on the defensive side of the football. That is about what they were last year. If you were playing one of the top 6 or 7 schedules in the SEC last year, you would have probably been about a 6-6 football team. And we'd be having very different conversations about Tennessee if that had been the case. But because you put a lackluster schedule, because you got to play Mississippi State, who was an under 500 football team, because you got to play Arkansas, who was an under 500 football team, because you got to play Kentucky, who was an under 500 football team, because you got to play Florida, who was an under 500 football team, and beat all four of them, your record was a little bit carried higher than some others. And also in the out-of-conference, you played an FCS team in ETSU, an ACC team, which ended up being one of the worst teams in the ACC in Syracuse, and then two group of five teams, you were able to win 8 games there for Tennessee a year ago. You didn't beat a team, not a team, with a winning record who was an FBS team last year. The only team with a winning record they beat last year was ETSU, went 7-5 at the FCS level in 2025. So when you look at this year's schedule for Tennessee, I do believe it is much tougher than last year's schedule. You look at the out-of-conference portion, I think Georgia Tech's tougher on paper right now than what Syracuse was a year ago. Now, remember, Syracuse was coming off a 10-win season in 2024, but they were replacing a lot, and that included, obviously, a quarterback that I think people still liked in Steve Angeli, the transfer from Notre Dame, who ended up being injured just weeks after the Tennessee game, which really derailed their season. They maybe would have been a little bit of a different team if Angeli had been healthy all year long, but he wasn't. So that's still, you are who you are, right? At least by the old stupid Parcells quote, which means nothing. But that's the way people look at it. So when you look at that there, that's who they were for Syracuse a year ago. I think most people believe Georgia Tech will be greater than that. We look at the out-of-conference schedule. Also, it's a true out-of-conference road game there against Georgia Tech. You're not playing Syracuse in a, will be a very heavy Tennessee crowd like you did last year in Atlanta. You'll be going into Georgia Tech Stadium in Atlanta this time around. Also, you're playing only two out-of-conference games outside of that. One group of five, not two, only one. And also, you're playing an FCS team again, which Furman this year compared to ETSU last year. I take ETSU on paper right now, but who really knows when you look back at it. So you start to look at the schedule. You're playing now 9 SEC games. That means your schedules, you've traded out one group of five team for an extra SEC team. It should be tougher just by that simple math right there. That should be the end of the argument. But to go deeper into it, you're playing four probably top 15 teams in the country at least. In Texas, Alabama, LSU, and Texas A&M. And then maybe some other teams that sort of pop up as well. Vanderbilt, obviously, is a team who beat you last year. We don't know what they're going to look like with Jared Curtis at quarterback this year, but could still be a good football team. South Carolina could pop again. It's the roller coaster that is Shane Beamer. They have Lenore Sellers at quarterback. You don't know exactly what that game could be like when you go there in late October. Let me throw one else at you there from the SEC. Auburn the week after the Texas game, the first game in October. You haven't played them in a while, but it's also they got a new head coach. But it's a new head coach who's bringing a lot of what he had success with at South Florida with him, including his quarterback in Byron Brown, there's Alex Golish and the Tigers. So those are three other games I think on paper right now are tougher than all those other four games you played in conference play. So this past year you played Georgia, Alabama, Oklahoma, and Vanderbilt. Those were your top four SEC games at the end of the season. That's what we knew as. That probably wasn't what you thought they were going into the year, but that's what they ended up being. Those were your top four SEC games. This year, you're playing probably seven games that are greater than any of the bottom four from last year. Now, you still have Kentucky. You still have Arkansas on your schedule this year. Those are still two, what at least on paper, look to be lackluster games there for the Vols on their schedule. But the schedule is tougher than last year. But as we talked about last week, when you compare it against other SEC schedules this year, it doesn't quite compare as, one of the tougher schedules. It's actually kind of a bottom-tier schedule. I don't know if it's 13th best in the league, like it's ranked by ESPN if I went through it all, but I would certainly compare it to probably at least the bottom half of the league. Now, when I look at the toughest schedules in the SECs we did last week, I look at Arkansas, I look at Oklahoma, I look at Texas, and I still think one that doesn't get talked about enough is what the first-year head coach in Lexington is going to have to go through there with Will Stein and Kentucky. Remember we talked about this last week there for what the Wildcats have on their schedule. Obviously, they open up against an FCS team in Youngstown State. Then you have Alabama at Texas A&M in back-to-back weeks. You have South Alabama at home. And then it is this the rest of the way in the SEC. At South Carolina, home against LSU, at Oklahoma, home against Vanderbilt, at Tennessee, home against Florida, at Missouri. And then they obviously play Louisville at home to round out the season. That's a pretty tough schedule there for year one for a head coach. First time ever being a head coach. That could get really treacherous there for Will Stein in year one at Kentucky. And when we were talking about hot seats earlier this week, remember we had the question on Monday. Our poll question was, if Shane Beamer and Jeff Lebby are your top two coaches in the SEC on the hottest seats in the conference going into this upcoming season, who's number three? Your four options were Josh Heupel, Kalen DeBoer, Brent Venables, and Steve Sarkisian. Because you have five coaches, well, there's really six, but we'll get to one of them in a minute. Five coaches going into their first season, which I don't think it's really fair to put a hot seat question on them when we're talking about Lane Kiffin at LSU, John Summerall at Florida, Alex Golish at Auburn, Ryan Silverfield at Arkansas, and Will Stein at Kentucky. You then have, I think, four coaches in the league that are pretty well set. I can't imagine what year they'd have to be put on the hot seat. That's Kirby Smart at Georgia, Mike Elko at Texas A&M, Eli Drinkwitz at Missouri, and I'd throw Clark Lee at Vanderbilt in that group as well. I don't know how bad their year could be to be put on the hot seat. And then you obviously have the two we already mentioned in Beamer and Lebby. That's 11 of your coaches in the league that are already off the list. Then there's the four I put on there in Heupel, Sarkisian, DeBoer, and Venables. That only leaves one other one that we mentioned, and that is Pete Golding at Ole Miss, where he's the cat's meow right now in Oxford. He's the guy that really loves Ole Miss. Lane Kiffin didn't love it. Pete Golding really loves it because he stayed and you offered him a head coaching job. But if they hit some treacherous waters this year there in Oxford and they don't have the year they're hoping for, they expect to go back to the playoff, what could actually end up happening there with the Rebels this upcoming season? Because when you look at their schedule, Louisville in Nashville week one on Labor Day Sunday, then they host Charlotte, then they host LSU, then they have back-to-back road games at Vanderbilt, excuse me, at Florida and then Vanderbilt. They come home to play Missouri, go to Texas, host Auburn, host Georgia, go to Oklahoma, host Wofford, and then they will play Mississippi State at the end of the season. You can start to find some real issues there on that schedule fairly early on. Louisville's a respectable program. We know what LSU's going to be or expected to be there with them. A road game in Gainesville after that against Florida, that feels like a trap, is all you're asking for there in that game for Pete Golding and Ole Miss. At Texas, you have at Oklahoma, you have Georgia as a home game, you have Auburn as a home game. That's a really tough schedule there for Pete Golding and Ole Miss that doesn't get talked about as one of the tougher schedules in the SEC as well, and a schedule I would still rank above Tennessee's in a tougher schedule as well there for the Rebels you look ahead of the season. So ESPN released their FPI yesterday. The Big Ten folks are not happy about it. You're not surprised to hear that because this gets into the argument that the Big Ten hates. The Big Ten despises the argument that the SEC is just tougher across the board than the Big Ten is. I've said it before, I'll say it again. The Big Ten is better at the top right now than the SEC is. And not only is it better right now, it has been now for 3 or 4 years. It's just better at the top. They have 3 or 4 teams that are better than the top 3 or 4 teams in the SEC. I'm not meaning they have 4 teams better than the top team in the SEC. I'm meaning when you look at their top 4 compared to the top 4 of the SEC, the top 4 in the Big Ten is just better. That's just the simple fact of it. That is the simple case of what it's been now for 3 years. The depth of the league in the SEC, though, I still would take. Now, the argument the SEC used for 2 decades about who the top conference in the country was who was the best conference, who was winning national titles. That's the Big Ten now. That's also important to remember when we have this argument as well, is that if we're going to use the argument the SEC used for 20 years, then it's absolutely the Big Ten. But ESPN's FPI did point out some obviously important notes there about the SEC tough schedule, even though maybe 13 of the top 14 may be a little strong. 9:31 here on a Friday morning here on the Morning Monsters. We're live for a Monster Morning Media Day here in Greenville at Burley Stadium as we're with the Green Devils. They get set for their season to get underway in 42 days right here at Burley Stadium when they welcome in the Trojans of Morristown West with the new head coach. Darrell Keith, now the new head man there for the Trojans, taking over for Alvin Sanders, who stepped down at the end of this past season as Alvin's now is the principal there at Morristown West High School. Enjoyed dealing with Alvin over the years, but certainly looking forward to seeing what Darrell Keith's squad will look like there this upcoming season in his first year as the head coach of the Trojans. That's who Greenville gets their season kicked off against on Friday, August 21st, right here at Burley Stadium. And we are live here this morning for this Morning Monster Media Day, thanks to Bachman Bernard Chevrolet GMC. 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They're at Bachman Bernard Chevrolet GMC as well. As obviously, we thank them for supporting our broadcast here this morning. 9:32 on this Friday morning. We step out for a break. When we return, NCAA announced yesterday where the other first round sites will be at for the NCAA tournament this upcoming coming year for the expansion of the NCAA tournament. We know Dayton's still going to have half of those games. Where's the other half going? We'll tell you when we return. It's not where we expected, or even where a lot of people expected, is where the NCAA announced on Thursday, where it's going for not only 2027, but also for 2028. We'll tell you that when we return on the Morning Monster, live from Greenville on 640 the BXSM, the Sports Monster.
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0: Showers and thunderstorms expected through the mid-morning with temperatures likely into the 70s. As we head throughout the afternoon, could see a better chance of some thunderstorm activity. Rain chances for your Friday at 80%. Highs likely into the low to mid-80s with flash flooding possible. As we head towards your Saturday, kind of the same story. Highs likely into the low to mid-80s with rain chances at 80%. Flash flooding once again possible across the region. And then Sunday, rain chances a little bit lower, but still high at 70% with highs in the lower 80s. For Storm Team Love and Weather, I'm meteorologist Jared Sellers.
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4: And we're back here at Burley Stadium in Greenville. It is 9:37 on this Friday morning as we continue on the Morning Monster. I'm 640 to the XSM, the Sports Monster, and 101.5 to be QTHD2 as well. Jacob Townsend here with you on this Friday morning. Bill Meade's backing us up back there in the Fanatics 101 studios in Gray, as he was also there yesterday with Bud and also in for the first hour this morning here on the Morning Monster. I'll be back with you in the studio come Monday morning next week there as well. We're here today thanks to Bachman Bernard Chevrolet GMC. If Bachman Bernard doesn't have the vehicle you're wanting on the lot, they can locate one and have it ready for you most of the time within 72 hours. If they don't have it, they usually can get it. Thanks to Bachman Bernard Chevrolet GMC for sponsoring and supporting our broadcast this morning. All right, so as we roll along here on this Friday morning, the last 20 minutes or so of the show, we talked a lot about when it was announced, and even before it was announced by the NCAA, they were going to expand the NCAA tournament, what that new, what we used to know now as the first four, would now just be called the first round of the NCAA tournament. It used to be now four games, two games on a Tuesday, two games on a Wednesday. One game be between the last four teams in, and then obviously another game be between the 16 seeds. Now it's going to be the first round. It's going to be six games on Tuesday, six games on Wednesday. Three at one site, three at another each day. We knew Dayton, Ohio was going to stay as one of those two spots. The question was, what was the other one? And the thought has always been they're going to move a little bit more west. They obviously have Dayton as a little bit more of an eastern coast site. Then they were going to move one sort of in the western time zone, or at least the mountain time zone, to sort of compromise there to make some of those games a little bit easier travel for what would be coming up on Thursday and or Friday for the teams moving forward into the actual bracket of the NCAA tournament. So Boise, Idaho had been the town mentioned the most that I had read in a lot of these proposals over the last couple of years when this has been proposed by the NCAA. Like, hey, Boise's one that we're looking at there for that a possibility. But you have to go through the bidding process there for the NCAA for these chances. So Dayton was going to stay as the one sort of to the east. They were going to get one sort of to the west. Well, I'm not sure if Boise bid or not, but they weren't mentioned a ton over the last couple of days as this has been brought up. CBS Sports did an article earlier this week where they had a lot of their college basketball writers give their answer to what they thought would be the best place for these games. Now, remember, they had to be sort of to the west. We thought, at least. So, the one that was mentioned the most, because it should be noted that Denver and Las Vegas, two towns that people thought maybe would be two favorites for this if you wanted to go really big, bigger type cities, did not bid with the NCAA, according to reports, to have the site. They did not bid. At least Denver did not. CBS says they confirmed that. They don't believe Las Vegas did either. So they were sort of taken off the board. The two that were mentioned mostly by them were the Pitt in Albuquerque, where New Mexico plays. That one got the most votes from the writers of CBS. And the other one was the gym in Sioux Falls, South Dakota, where I'm trying to remember what it's called. The gym there in South Dakota, because ETSU, when I was in college there, Forbes and then played a Thanksgiving tournament there. And Sandoz, if you're out there listening this morning, Jay lost his voice. He had to broadcast the tournament with no voice there on Thanksgiving week there that week for the tournament that they played in up there in South Dakota, the Pentagon. But yeah, that's where they were talking about as the other possibility. It doesn't end up being either one of those. They did not quite go as far west as they kind of expected. Wichita, Kansas, ends up being the one to earn the spot, as the NCAA announced that is be the other spot along of Dayton, Ohio, for at least the 2027 and 2028 men's basketball tournaments. They announced that on Thursday. Most people thought they were at least going to go into the Mountain Time Zone. They ended up staying in the Central Time Zone. Now, I've never been to Wichita. But I can look at a map. I understand. Wichita is out there. I get that. All right? The Wichita lineman's still working on the line. All right? I know the song. But when you look at that, I don't think that's exactly what a lot of people expected. Because now they don't go as far as many of the Western location spots as maybe they have in the past. I think they have 1.5 last year, if memory serves me. One that was definitely to the west, and maybe a second one if you would really call it that, if I remember the first round location sites. So maybe they don't need to go as far west as they used to. But still, you thought they were going to at least go to the Mountain Time Zone. They do not. They end up in Wichita for that other spot the next 2 years. Now, Wichita is a place that loves college basketball. We know how much they love Wichita State. We've seen that when Wichita State's been really good there under Greg Marshall in recent years. And hopefully, you know, we'll see if Paul Mills can get that going again there with the Shockers as now the American Conference. But that is still a possibility, you know, to see maybe if Wichita State can get better and really get the fans back into college basketball. Maybe they can have a really nice environment like Dayton does every year there for the first four and for these games. But remember, these will now be three games at one site. So it'll be three games in Dayton, three games in Wichita on that Tuesday. And then on that Wednesday, there'll be three more games in Dayton and three more games in Wichita. But Wichita, Kansas is where they end up as the other site there for the first round of the NCAA tournament for at least the next 2 years, in 2027 and 2028. As they win the bid there at the NCAA, they announced on Thursday, a little bit of a surprise. I thought the Albuquerque one would have been fun. I thought that'd be a really fun one. You watch games in Mountain West there at Albuquerque at the Pit. That'd be a really fun place for those games for the NCAA tournament. I thought the South Dakota one would be interesting. Obviously, flights, I think, would be an issue there, right? Just a safe bet that maybe trying to get people into Sioux Falls, South Dakota, and trying to get them out and out to wherever they're going for their next round site would be a problematic little bit of occurrence there for the NCAA. I think that'd be a safe bet. So I understand why maybe that did not happen there for Sioux Falls, so that would have been fun to have the games played there as well, there at the Pentagon. But you look at that there moving forward, this is where the NCAA is going to do the next 2 years. That, I believe, was the main explanation the NCAA gave in their statement on Thursday, was about flights, about you want direct flights from where you're at to where they're going. And Albuquerque would maybe be able to do that. I'm not here to tell you I'm a flight expert. I am certainly not. I would certainly expect that Sioux Falls, South Dakota would not be able to do that there for the NCAA. So that would certainly be problematic there in that case. But Wichita, Kansas wins the bid there for the other first-round sites for the NCAA tournament. 9:44 here on this Friday morning as we continue on the Morning Monster on 640 WXSM, the Sports Monsters. We're live here for a Monster Media Day this morning at Burley Stadium in Greenville as the Greenville Green Devils are getting set for the 2026 campaign. August 21st, 42 days from now, they'll welcome in the Trojans of Morristown West before traveling to Upperman in week two. And then regional play will get underway the following week when they go to Northview Academy, host Seymour, and then host Sullivan East. They'll have their final out-of-regional game September 25th when they host Sevier County. And then they'll wrap up with four regional games at Cherokee, home against Volunteer, and then on the road at Granger, and on the road at Elizabethan. They're in Region 1 4A for the Green Devils, obviously one of the top squads in all the area in recent years. Eddie Spradlin, head coach of the Green Devils, joins us back in the first hour. He's going into year number 7 as the head coach of the Green Devils and is a nice round record of 63-12 during his time as head coach of the Green Devils. I can do that math. My Southwest Virginia math would tell me that's a little over 10 wins a season. That's an average of only 2 losses per year as well. That's what his average is as the head coach in his first 6 seasons. They're replacing a lot, Diddy, in the 2026, specifically at quarterback and at the skill position with Zayden Anderson gone to Tennessee, Caden Baugh, the QB, now at VMI. They have Ashley Ingram and the Key Dats in the SoCon, but they're also, as Eddie Spradlin told us in the 7 o'clock hour, they're replacing 4 of their 5 starting offensive linemen from this past season. But the biggest name that you're going to hear a lot about with Greenville this year is Taryn Clarity. Already been offered by a number of schools inside the Southern Conference, including ETSU. So keep an eye on Taryn Clarity going into this upcoming season there for the Green Devils. 9:46 on this Friday morning. Got to step out for one final break. We're back to wrap it all up after this. As we're here today, thanks to Bachmann Bernard Chevrolet GMC. 0% interest on 2026 GMC half-ton Sierras currently at Bachmann Bernard GMC. We're back after this on 640 to the XSM, the Sports Monster.
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0: Showers and thunderstorms expected through the mid-morning with temperatures likely into the 70s. As we head throughout the afternoon, could see a better chance of some thunderstorm activity. Rain chances for your Friday at 80%. Highs likely into the low to mid-80s with flash flooding possible. As we head towards your Saturday, kind of the same story. Highs likely into the low to mid-80s with rain chances at 80%. Flash flooding once again possible across the region. And then Sunday, rain chances a little bit lower, but still high at 70% with highs in the lower 80s. For Storm Team Love and Weather, I'm meteorologist Jared Sellers.
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4: 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And also they have Cadillac there at 3365 East Andrew Johnson Highway in Greenville. 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All right, as we're wrapping up here on this Friday morning, I teased this earlier this hour. So two SEC coaches who aren't afraid to take shots at other coaches across not only the conference but across the country and other schools during their time as well, but won't be taking shots at each other maybe moving forward. Who could that be? Well, if there's two coaches in the SEC who aren't afraid to take shots, I would think your top two that would come to mind would be Lane Kiffin, Eli Drinkwitz, right? Head coaches at LSU and Missouri, respectively. Well, here's something maybe you haven't been paying attention to. Knox Kiffin, yes, the son of Lane Kiffin, the one he named Knox while he had him and his wife at the time had their child while he was the head coach at Tennessee. They named him Knox. He is now going to be a junior in high school this year. And if you remember last year in the fall when the battle was taking place of will he stay at Ole Miss? Will he go to LSU? Will he go to Florida? Talking about Lane Kiffin and his coaching opportunities. There was the big storylines about the fact that his ex-wife and his family were hopping on planes sent to them by Florida and LSU to visit those schools in Gainesville and Baton Rouge and to visit high schools in those areas so that they can see where Knox would be able to play high school football at, because Knox was already playing high school football there in Oxford, Mississippi, where obviously they were coaching at Ole Miss. So with all of that happening, this is a major storyline for Knox moving forward. Now, he's not some highly touted. This isn't, you know, Arch Manning or even Nico Iamaleava or Jared Curtis of recent years and how highly touted their quarterback prospect he is. He's a three-star, from what I understand, in the 2028 recruiting class. But On3 reported on Thursday from one of their recruiting insiders slash reporters that the leading candidate for Knox Kiffin's services to play quarterback for to have him come be their quarterback is Missouri. That Missouri is right now currently heading into his junior season in Baton Rouge, his first season playing football there, is the leader in the clubhouse for Knox Kiffin's services to be a college football quarterback in the 2028 class. So we will wait to see if Eli Drinkwitz decides to take any shots or little subtle jabs, as he likes to do every year at SEC Media Days. Now, SEC Media Days are not coming up this upcoming week, but the following week, July 20th through July 23rd, they're in Tampa, Florida. We'll see if Eli Drinkwitz takes some shots at some schools. But I'll be a little bit surprised if maybe he's up to taking a shot at LSU, knowing he's in a little bit of business with Lane Kiffin at the moment because he's trying to recruit Lane Kiffin's son. Now, you may be going, well, why wouldn't Knox go to LSU? Well, there may be several reasons why. One, he may not want to. Two, maybe it's the fact that Lane Kiffin understands who his son is as a quarterback, and he maybe doesn't think he quite fits what they want to do there at LSU at the quarterback position. Maybe they just don't want to have that situation take place there with them. I don't know what the situation is there, and that's a private one. But this isn't new. We just saw this actually in recent weeks and months in the Big Ten. Ryan Day, the head coach at Ohio State, his son is being recruited and is already committed to another Big Ten school. You maybe saw the pictures. Ryan Day visited with his son Northwestern, which is where his son is committed to go play college football at. And he's standing on the practice field at Northwestern. Why? Because he's on a visit just like any other parent with their son as he's visiting a college football school and being offered. Now, what the full story is there, I think this is fairly similar to what you would see with Knox Kiffin. Ryan Day's son is not a four-star, five-star recruit, let's be honest. The kind of QB that an Ohio State or an LSU goes after. But it's still good enough to be looked at by some in the SEC or the Big Ten, and ends up at what you would call, and this isn't disrespectful, or at least trying not to be disrespectful to Missouri or Northwestern, a lower-level school in that conference. And where in the Ryan Day case, he's going to Northwestern. Who's the new offensive coordinator at Northwestern? Well, let's turn back the history a little bit. In the 90s, when Ryan Day was a quarterback at New Hampshire, who was his offensive coordinator? Chip Kelly. Okay. Well, when Ryan Day worked in the NFL early in his coaching career for both the Philadelphia Eagles and the San Francisco 49ers, who was the head coach of the Eagles and the 49ers? Chip Kelly. All right. Well, when Ryan Day, heading into the 2024 college football season, decided it was time for him to give up the offensive play calling duties as the head coach, he thought it was time for him to give that over to somebody else. Who did he choose first to be that first guy to hand those duties off to? Chip Kelly. Who did he win a national championship with as his offensive coordinator? Chip Kelly. And again, who's the offensive coordinator at Northwestern? Chip Kelly. Maybe tell you a little bit of a story there about why maybe Ryan Day's son is committing to play for the Wildcats. We'll see what ends up happening with Knox Kiffin. Maybe it ends up being Missouri. Maybe it ends up being someone else. There's other schools certainly interested in him. They're heading into his junior season because a lot of things can change over the next 2 years. Again, this will be his junior season. He's a class of 2028 QB. Just thought an interesting note there from yesterday from On3 that they're calling you right now Missouri the favorite right now for Knox Kiffin's services. You may have also missed this yesterday. Marcus Spears, if you remember Marcus Spears, the former LSU defensive lineman, played in the NFL for the Dallas Cowboys, also was a part of the SEC Network at the beginning as an analyst, now does NFL coverage for ESPN on NFL Live and Monday Night Countdown. His son has been the top recruit in the 2027 basketball class for several years. As you've looked ahead, he's been the top guy. He reclassified

0: one that would be a pretty heavy favorite for his two kid services. But just a note there in college basketball terms as well when it comes to recruiting from Thursday. All right, as we wrap up here on this Friday morning, thanks to everybody here at Greenville for having us out here at Burley Stand today. Thanks to Eddie Spradlin, who joined us at the top of the show, part of 24 Teams in 24 Days, sponsored by Irwin Paint and Body Shop. 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Thanks to Bill Mead for producing and directing the broadcast back in the WXSM studios in Gray there at the Fanatics 101 studios. I'll be back in there on Monday morning. Deb Williams at 9:10 as always on a Monday from AutoWeek.com, recapping the NASCAR weekend as they are in Atlanta at Echo Park Speedway. Also Monday morning at 8:30, we're going to be joined by a man named Tim Johnson. He has a new book that was released yesterday named Robert Kneeland. It's a book about General Robert Kneeland. We're going to discuss that there with him, as he's also about to do a big interview with Mike Keith, I believe, later next week there in Knoxville with the Vol Network. We're going to have him on Monday morning at 8:30 to discuss that book there of Tim Johnson, who is a professor of history at Lipscomb University in Nashville. So we'll do that Monday morning at 8:30 as well. As we continue on the Morning Monster, we'll talk to you next week. Eric Angel with Brian Rice is next. Thanks so much. Talk to you next week. Enjoy the weekend. 640 the BXSM.
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5: Showers and thunderstorms expected out there this afternoon with an 80% chance of rain. Highs today likely into the low to mid 80s with flash flooding the primary concern. And then the same story for your Saturday. High of 84 for the Tri-Cities Airport is what I'm going with. Rain chances at 80%. And then we kind of just repeat the process Sunday as well with rain chances at 7%. Highs in the low to mid 80s with finally drier weather moving in into the work week next week. For Storm Team 11 Weather, I'm meteorologist Jared Sellers.
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0: got 2 hours left here live from the intersection of selection. That's right, Rusty Wallace Honda I-75 and Callahan Drive. If you're looking to sign up for the big ticket, all you got to do is get your butt over here. In the rain, I get it. But if you want to write your name down, be a great opportunity.
1: I don't know if you saw this yesterday, Eric. Have you seen the reward that the NCAA is going to give to some teams that make the NCAA tournament the next couple of years?
0: No.
1: Oh, you have to wait for that as we do the 10 o'clock reset. What's coming up over the next 2 hours? Well, we go inside 100 days for college football. Alex Golish, rebuilding Auburn. Alabama fans have one question. What's the answer to it? How quickly can he get there? That's coming up. College football playoff has done some housekeeping with its dates. We know when we're going to have the quarterfinal and semifinals, 2028 through 2032, which is not as far in the future as I would like for it to be. Chad and Jake Live come up at 11. All that more right here from the intersection of Selection, I-75 and Callahan Drive. 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Hondas and every other make right here at the intersection of Selection. That's why it's called the intersection of
0: Selection. Just that name. Leave a checkbook on the dresser.
1: It's Rusty Wallace Honda. And Chad Campbell will join us in a little bit.
0: Come on.
1: All right. Dayton has hosted the first four since its inception. They hosted the play-in game before that. But with the expansion of the NCAA tournament, we knew that all the games couldn't be at Dayton. We didn't know what the format was going to be. Well, the NCAA dropped it at 5 o'clock yesterday. Because nothing says, here's positive news, like 5 p.m. on a Thursday. The NCAA has awarded Wichita.
0: What?
1: The other half.
0: Wichita what?
1: Of them. Now, the arena in downtown Wichita is nice. They're not playing at Wichita State, so at least there's that.
2: It's a good basketball town.
1: But Wichita, Kansas, and Dayton, Ohio, congratulations. You just fell into the tournament. Enjoy a March week. March Monday and Tuesday in Dayton or Wichita.
0: Where it's going to, the weather is probably just going to be awful.
2: I mean, somebody's got to go to bat for Wichita, right? I don't think it's that bad at all. I don't know. It makes sense
1: to me. Have you been there?
2: No, but I want to.
1: I've been there.
2: Yeah, but
1: just
2: like,
1: tell you,
2: yeah, I don't know. Like someone might have like frowned at you that day and now like the whole state's bad. So I don't know.
0: That's funny, Charlie.
2: It's a good centralized location.
0: Someone offered Brian a Pepsi as he was getting.
2: I'm looking at pictures now. They got a river. They got a zoo. It's the most populous city in Kansas.
0: Oh, see, I didn't know that.
2: They have an exploration palace. This looks awesome.
1: Cool.
2: And again, you know, good central location to fly out of. It's got some basketball love. You know, they've done a good job supporting Wichita State basketball. It's a basketball town, right? That's a state, right? That's where it's where we invented it.
1: James Naismith was there. Uh-huh.
2: So, I don't know. This is a good move. I'm all for it.
1: If you want to go to Wichita, Kansas in March, be my guest.
0: Well, the only reason anybody would is if their team was playing. Yeah,
1: exactly.
0: And even then, it's like, are we really going to drop that? Why don't we just hope they win and go to the next place?
2: You think if
0: Let's hope they win, we'll go to the next one.
2: Think if Dayton and Wichita both are in the first 12. I guess it's first 12 now, right?
1: Yeah. They get sent to the other one.
2: Yeah, that makes sense.
1: Most importantly, though, we know the format. That not everybody's going to watch. Chad Campbell's here way early. We love that. Bet Chad wouldn't voluntarily go to Wichita in March. Anyway, that's the reaction I expected. We now know the format, which is the important part. Both sites will have 3 games per day on Tuesday and Wednesday.
0: Okay.
1: So
0: for hoops to see who's going advancing.
1: Yeah, so we will have games going up against each other. Probably at like 5, 7, and 9, if I had to guess. You know,
0: when after Tuesday, Wednesday,
1: then they'll still play Thursday, Friday.
0: Oh, so
1: like they have.
0: So you're filling your bracket out
1: early Thursday morning.
0: Okay, it's a rush.
1: Yeah,
0: everybody get them in.
2: I wonder if anybody from a bracket standpoint, you know, any of the ESPNs of the world to put on the competition. I wonder if anyone's going to try to now include the first 12 games. I mean, you lose the perfect shape of a bracket, but like, I wonder if there's anybody out there that's going to go, instead of Thursday morning, why don't we try just including these 12 games?
1: They shouldn't, because Bonnie from accounting is not going to want to do the extra games.
0: Well, if you're just clicking a button, just go.
1: But what transcends the tournament from sporting event to national thing is how easy it is to fill out the bracket. So, I don't know. We'll all watch it because we're degenerates. Put sports on, we watch it. But now we know. And thankfully, we're not the ones that have to go to Wichita or Dayton. I've been to Dayton for postseason. Great basketball city. Great basketball city.
0: It's not Akron.
1: But it's not Akron.
0: LeBron's about to make a decision. Give Akron respect. The decision part four.
1: He does have that.
0: Did you hear a small little NBA deal? The Joker hasn't signed his extension. The extension that'll be on the table if he does.
1: Right.
0: 5 years, $370-something million. Dollars.
1: Yeah.
0: Why would they give him that?
1: I don't know. Why would he not sign
0: it
1: right
0: away? He's 32 years old when this will be signed.
1: Why would he not sign it right away before they change their mind?
0: He's already, still great. He's still great. They won a championship. He's got, two MVPs. But, his body, being the slowest big man that's just great, that doesn't play at 36 and 37 like the, a LeBron or a Kobe.
2: I feel like he's kind of got old man YMCA game a little bit. He's such a good
0: $370 million.
2: I mean, he's just such a good passer and shooter.
0: I don't know.
2: Average a triple double,
0: sure, and that's awesome. And he did it again. I guess I'm looking at that going, signing the Joker to $380 million is like when you sign the baseball player whose best years they just finished having, but the Yankees are desperate to have him, right? Or the Red Sox, or someone's desperate to have him, so they think they're giving him the 5 years, $400 million to get what's just played out, and they don't get what just played out. That's what I think will happen with that.
1: Did you see how teams are recruiting LeBron?
0: No.
1: Via voice memo. His agent, Rich Paul, has facilitated team executives in selling their vision to him by sending a voice note.
0: Well, he's going to go where he wants to go play. I mean,
1: Bob Myers, the president of the Philadelphia 76ers, took the option one step further on Wednesday by appearing on a podcast with Rich Paul and Max Kellerman.
0: We want him. Okay.
1: This is the 76ers. An average 2000s Mad Libs.
0: I know people don't care about NBA basketball around here. We've seen the numbers. It's not much of a thing.
1: It's better now than it used to be.
0: Yeah, but it's still, I get it. But, I do. I mean, I like the NBA. Philly, if Tyrese Maxey and Jaylen Brown and they got LeBron. Now, I don't know if Embiid's ever going to play more than 10 games a year, but they would be pretty dang good. The 76ers. He's not going to Philly.
1: Other teams told Shams Charania that they've had their owner, president, or general manager record a voice memo.
0: Please come play for us. I can't with any of it, to be honest. I'll sound like a total hater if I saw someone the other day that said, if he goes somewhere and wins a championship, he'll be the only player, to do what he did. The greatest winner of all time.
1: Yeah.
0: And I barfed in my mouth.
1: Yeah.
0: Literally barfed in my mouth.
1: Paul told ESPN he's already informed teams that money will not be the determining factor.
0: It's clearly not. He's a billionaire.
1: He wants them to go ahead and fill out their rosters during free agency without the prospect of his decision holding up anybody's cap space.
0: Now, I don't also believe that. Was he going to go play for free?
1: If they've assembled a...
0: You're going to take a rookie or a
1: big roster.
0: Whatever year he is,
1: minimum,
0: mandatory minimum, maybe. I don't know.
1: Okay, how much does winning a championship matter to him? Because, like you said, he's a billionaire.
0: Well, look at President Boyd, what he's done at UT.
1: Look at what Michael Jordan did.
0: Yeah, I mean, I get it. The high achievers that want something are willing to sacrifice for it. I mean, I get that. Peyton and Brady used to do it, changing the wording of their contracts in the years in which they got paid so they could go get more weapons for whatever the team needed. I mean, that, like, the great ones do that, and LeBron is one of the great ones, so
1: yep,
0: it would make sense.
1: All right, we will come back. 865-656-9900. Some of your thoughts from the text box when we return. Also, Alex Golish and Auburn. What is year one going to look like for the Tigers, and how can they answer the most important question in their fans' mind?
3: I'm Bill Meade, and I'm joined by Jeff, Brian, and Kevin of Hayworth Tire and Automotive. And guys, I understand you have some big news you want to pass along to the public.
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3: 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And guys, I understand you have some big news you want to pass along to the public.
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0: 865-656-9900 as the deluge comes out here across Ross Sauna.
1: Woo!
0: Hopefully that means it's going to move out and be better later.
1: Training's pouring. The old man snoring. Couldn't get up in the morning.
0: All right.
1: Wow, that was so not Viking of me to say that.
0: Yeah,
1: I need to get tough.
0: Alex Golish taking over at Auburn this year.
1: Good hire for them, I believe.
0: I agree. The question, though, in Alabama fan or in Auburn fans' mind is not SEC championship or anything else, any other metric along the way. It's when can they beat Alabama?
1: And that's, can I be honest?
0: Yep.
1: That doesn't make sense to me.
0: Okay.
1: You could go 11-1.
0: Yep.
1: Lose to Bama.
0: Failure.
1: And be Ohio State that lost to Michigan for a third straight year.
0: Failure, going to fire the coach when he loses this first-round playoff game.
1: And he won a national championship. And now Ohio State fans are going to be right on back to not liking him. I think they're going to be great, but their schedule's brutal.
0: Mm-hmm.
1: They're not. They're going to win. They're going to lose at least a game or two.
0: Yeah.
1: At least. And then they'll be all mad about that.
0: Yep.
1: Auburn needs the dose of reality that we needed when we got Josh Heupel.
0: Mm-hmm.
1: And when the 22 season happened and we were just like awesome, finally beat Bama 52-49, went to the college football playoff in what, 2020, was it four?
0: Yes.
1: I mean, like, if Auburn can find their way in a playoff as a 10-2 regular season team with a loss to Georgia and a loss to Alabama, buddy, you got a home run, Auburn.
0: Mm-hmm.
2: And I think everyone will be thrilled with that.
1: Sure.
0: But they want to know when they're going to beat Alabama. Eric, how quickly can they beat Alabama?
1: Well, maybe sooner than they think. I mean, Alabama's still an elite program with an elite coach and mm-hmm. an elite talent and all those things. But they're not Saban 2010's Alabama.
0: Right.
1: They'll never be that again, I don't believe. I think it's the game has changed too much for them to ever be that. So they're going to be competing for a college football playoff berth every single year. They should be. And mm-hmm. if they're not, something went wrong.
0: Mm-hmm.
1: And so when you say it like that, you go, oh, so they're still top 5, top 10 program, but they're not, like, untouchable. So maybe sooner than you think.
0: It's
1: what I don't know is if Auburn will support Alex Golish if he goes 7-5 this year and 8-4 next year. And
0: then there's a
1: 8-4 the year after that.
0: That's where you run into the problem.
1: Yeah, like we said the same thing about DeBoer because a lot of it's because the Alabama expectations. Like, I think Auburn's fan expectations. So, like, I'll give Butch a little bit of a break for a second.
0: Okay.
1: When Butch went 8-4 the first time.
0: Yeah.
1: And lost all the games by, what was it, 25 points or something that he said, which made people mad, because you either win or you lose. He was saying, we win 8-4 and we're close.
0: Yeah.
1: And he got nothing that he thought he was going to get for going 8-4 for the program he took over and everything that was going on and the work that they put in, and they went 8-4.
0: And the back of his mind, the rest of his tenure was, I don't get any credit for anything.
1: No matter what I do, it'll never be enough. And yeah, and it ruined it. It broke him. Yeah. That year he went, it was that 2000, was that?
0: 15. 14, we went 6-6, won the bowl game, and that was I'll give him that one. He does not get enough credit for that team limping its way to 6-6 with some of the internal injuries and health situations they were dealing with down the stretch, but and Jason Yellen and I tried to tell him, it's like, we understand. It is absolutely, you should get this team rings for going to a bowl game. You should, because this was a massive accomplishment. You just can't talk about this being a massive accomplishment.
1: Not every,
0: because you walk by a national championship trophy that is, at that time, less than 15 years old. Every day. You had them move it down here so they saw it when they came off the practice field. Don't make a big deal about 6-6. But your AD thinks it's a big deal, and that's all that matters.
1: Like, if Alex Golish takes this team to, like, Let's say 7-5, and then the next year they're better. They're 8-4 in a 9-game SEC schedule, playing another Power Four opponent. Yeah. That's a home run.
0: Yeah,
1: that's good. That's progress. Maybe he'll get the funding, but no matter what he does, by the time he's in about his third year, if he doesn't do something like big time, then the chirps get louder. This is what we hired. Mm-hmm. I guess are we good with 8-4 or not? And then the donors go, are we good with 8-4? Look at Indiana. Remember Sig, what he did there? We just don't have the right guy. Yep. We don't have the right guy. Maybe that's true. Maybe it's not. Maybe he needs about $10 million more if you want him to compete with some of the other teams in this conference. I think they're, from a resources and NIL standpoint, bottom half.
0: Yeah, I mean
1: they're not spending like Texas, Oklahoma, Georgia, not even like Alabama is, and they're not even like we probably spend more than they do.
0: Yeah.
1: I could keep going. I mean, there's some teams that you look at and you go, well, if I don't know, Florida wins, then Summerall won't have those NIL issues, and then they'll start spending the money. So, A&M, you're not spending like A&M spending.
0: It's
1: LSU.
0: It's
1: they're bottom half, dude.
0: The reason, 100%. The reason that they hired him is they feel like he can coach quarterbacks to get them out of that, to make up for a talent difference. Because they're hoping that he can do what Josh Heupel did at Tennessee in 2021 and 2022, which is take a team that talent wise has no business competing with the teams that are spending and starts beating them.
1: And then you get the money.
0: And then you recruit better players.
1: But what if you don't? What if Josh Heupel
0: and coaches for 3 years and he gets fired?
1: What if Josh Heupel in 2021 and 2022 had to add a ninth game, and in that ninth game they played another team that we weren't beating?
0: And
1: you're not in the playoffs.
0: You got your team beat up.
1: And you're 9-3, and you're not 10-2, or you're 8-4. I'm just saying, this is a harder ask now than it's ever been.
0: Absolutely.
1: For all these guys. Stein going to Kentucky.
0: Okay, but
1: Summerall going to Florida.
0: Let's take it back to Alex Golish then, and the Alabama example. Does that make it a little easier for him? Because 8-4, but you beat Alabama.
1: Oh, that's true.
0: Is a much different than 8-4 and you lost. Because the other thing about it is, it's the last game of the year. It's the Michigan-Ohio State problem. Doesn't matter what happened the rest of the season. Ohio State had some great wins before you got there. But Michigan was the last game.
1: And it's the only one you can't lose.
0: Right. Especially when you're good. Now, when you're on the come up, okay. People are still mad here in Knoxville about South Carolina 2022. But you beat Alabama right before that. And what game, hand on the Bible, do people care more about that year? The Alabama game.
1: Clearly.
0: People will tell their kids
1: for I was on that field,
0: 100
1: buddy.
0: Years. They've got people have framed pieces of turf with half of the cigar that they smoked. And you lost South Carolina, and it didn't matter at the end of the year, but it matters because they have the print of it up in their man cave. That's the one advantage that Alex Golish has. We talked about Rich Rodriguez of West Virginia yesterday. Rich Rod didn't have one of those games. They don't have a rival anymore. But Alex Golish does. And that's why the question the CBS asked that started this conversation is, how quickly can he beat Alabama? They're counting on it being right away. Alabama's got a nasty stretch right before that Auburn game.
1: Well, and they're going to have a redshirt freshman quarterback more than likely, who I think is going to be excellent, sure. But we'll see. And it's not Saban Bama. That hurts Golish.
0: Right.
1: Even Alabama fans know that if Michigan... If that job happens, if they did, was it Oklahoma they played and beat, right, I believe?
0: Mm-hmm.
1: Had they lost that game, he was going to Michigan.
0: Mm-hmm.
1: Everyone knows it.
0: Yep.
1: So you're on this Bama's beatable.
0: Mm-hmm.
1: And they're still way better than you top to bottom, though. It's hard for me to fan sometimes because I look at the matchup too much. And I know that people care more than they analytically look at who's blocking who and who's tackling who, and how long have they played for that coach? How long has that guy been there? What have they been doing? And Jimmy's and Joe's. And Auburn, I feel like, is hoping that Alex Golish, X's and O's, can beat, can like win some games. Heupel did it. You're right. There's been a handful of coaches that do it. They turn around quick. But that's a tough ask.
0: We will come back. 865-65.
1: Hold on, real quick. He, the coach here, is, does he get a fourth year at Auburn?
0: You better.
1: They're gonna buy. They're gonna. They'll kill themselves into a Viking oblivion if they have to fire him after a second or third year.
0: You gotta win eight games though. You gotta show progress.
1: Charlie Golish, the head coach at Auburn, in 4 years.
2: Yes, I'm gonna go yes.
1: I think so too. I really value him. I liked him a lot.
0: If he can develop quarterbacks similar to his mentor Josh Heupel, then you're always going to have a chance to be competitive every game you play and every year you play. And that's what we're counting on this year, right? We're counting on the defense to not be terrible and to get good.
1: Get one of these young bucks.
0: Above average quarterback play. You get those, 8 wins is your floor. I think he can do that there. And they do have some big money people who will pony up for the right player. Are they going to spend an exorbitant amount of money for an entire roster? No, but they've got people who are going to pony up for the right player at the right time. And that's another trump card in his pocket. We'll come back. 865-656-9900 of the Eric Haines Show on a rainy Friday. Didn't need to be rainy for you, though. 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
19: Morning with temperatures likely into the 70s as we head throughout the afternoon. Could see a better chance of some thunderstorm activity. Rain chances for your Friday at 80%. Highs likely into the low to mid 80s with flash flooding possible. As we head towards your Saturday, kind of the same story. Highs likely into the low to mid 80s with rain chances at 80%. Flash flooding once again possible across the region. And then Sunday, rain chances a little bit lower, but still high at 70% with highs in the lower 80s. For Storm Team Love and Weather, I'm meteorologist Jared Sellers.
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23: I can tell you exactly why, Eric, in a little bit. 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Hook wanted to know what that weird soda was that Charlie liked on Call Your Shots the other day.
1: Tahitian
23: Charlie?
1: Treat. I remember it.
23: Okay.
2: Get it out of a can instead of a bottle, too, if you can.
1: Okay.
2: Get it if you can. For real, go try it.
24: Uh-huh.
23: Oh, no.
24: Uh-huh.
25: I don't have it in me for that today, Charlie.
2: I'm trying my best.
23: All right. It's all right. It's all right.
1: You're a good kid. It's not your fault. Work hard.
2: No, that's $100 in the jar to me. Called me a kid.
1: Do you know what? Now it's $100. I'm sure you follow him on Twitter, Charlie. Taylor Lawn, did you see what he tweeted yesterday? Made a picture of a great white whale.
2: Oh.
1: He said, sneaky athletic.
2: Oh, yeah.
1: It's like three regular black whales and then like an albino. And he said, sneaky athletic. I actually laughed really hard when I saw that. Because in my mind, I'm like gym rat, right? Yeah. Coach's kid. Killer
23: coach's
1: whale.
23: Kid.
1: Coach's kid. Gym rat.
23: Works hard.
1: Works butt off. You know, real smart. Yeah.
23: Speaking of works hard, backhanded compliments. Did you see what Whit Babcock, Virginia Tech Athletics Director, said about his new football coach yesterday?
1: I didn't know, but.
23: He meant this as a compliment. Now he's retiring and they're hiring a new AD at Virginia Tech. He went on a podcast with the Athletics' Ralph Russo and said about James Franklin and why Virginia Tech was the place for him, quote, "You want to be at a place where you're celebrated, not tolerated." And he celebrated here.
1: Oh, I like that.
23: He was
1: never good enough. The Penn State fans never wanted him. He couldn't win the big game, and he wasn't good enough. And all he did was, for the most part, win a lot of them. But it's true. Good and great. Mm-hmm. Great and elite. Elite and like winning championship. Like there's so many different levels of a good football coach. And James Franklin was a really good football coach. He won a lot of good games. And that gets old to people.
23: James Franklin reflecting back on his time in the same interview, in the same podcast, said this about his time at Penn State. I for everything we think about James Franklin from his our experience with him at Vanderbilt, I have not seen him say anything negative about Penn State. Someone can correct me if I'm wrong, but I've not seen it. He said this when asked about it, taking over for Bill O'Brien at Penn State. Quote, "It's not for me to decide or say, but I know this. We got there at a challenging time. And after year three, we win the Big Ten championship before people thought we were ready to do it and put the program back on the map. Then we are consistently after that between a top 10 and top 15 program year in and year out. So I know that we left the place a lot better than we found it. I poured my heart and soul into that place and those people, most importantly those young men, and I'm proud of it."
1: That's true.
23: "But the page has been turned, and our focus is on Virginia Tech and the maroon and orange," unquote.
1: Definitely left it better than he found it.
23: 100%.
1: Not even close. Campbell has a chance to win because of what James Franklin did. Yeah. Now, he won't win enough.
23: If James Franklin had coached there in a 12-team playoff era, he's winning multiple playoff games,
1: semifinals, maybe, who knows, maybe even having a chance to play for one at some point.
23: He very well might have a championship.
1: Maybe. You never know.
23: But, as we talked with Coach Fulmer about a month ago, he didn't get to coach in that era, so his record, his resume is what it is.
1: Fulmer would have had a 14 playoff. He would have been in multiples.
23: Right. 100%. So, that's the thing.
1: But you know what's funny is, like, if getting to the playoff is your ultimate goal, you've already lost.
23: No. I think let's take it back to Alex Golish for a second. Getting to a playoff has to be his first goal.
1: Yeah, small, because sustainable steps.
23: Getting to the playoff is easier than winning a conference championship. It's easier, obviously, than winning a national championship. A coach like Alex Golish needs to prioritize beating your rival first and making the playoff next, because those are the first two steps.
1: While you still have a job. I mean, and if correct, he's really doing it right, he probably needs to focus on not losing. You got to prevent losing before you can go win. I mean, he needs to have a Georgia State.
23: Your first
1: not have
23: big
1: a thing.
23: Goals.
1: Yeah.
23: Big goals, beat your rival, make the playoff. But no, that can't be your end goal. That has to be a step. I mean, and for Josh Heupel, that's the way. Josh Heupel, and I know for a fact he does this because I've been around him talking about this off the big public realm. Getting to the playoff was a step. It was not the destination. If you treat making the playoff as a destination, then, like you said, you've lost.
1: You'll be there a couple times, and then you're fired. It has to burn inside of you.
23: Yes.
1: Everything you do. It has to be the first thing you wake up and think about, the last thing before you go to bed. And that's for some people. It's not for everybody. I've even said this, and this, I hope nobody thinks this is a knock, because it's not. I think I would, if I were a coach, I would not even be what Heupel is. I'm not crazy enough. Like, Josh Heupel to me seems like, all the times I've been around him, seems like a super normal guy. Fun guy, good husband, good dad, right? Fun to be around, good time, like all those normal things. Mm-hmm. You know who else is like that? Lane Kiffin.
23: Yeah.
1: Kalen DeBoer.
23: Yeah.
1: You can be an elite football coach, but can you, and say what you want about Kirby Smart, I think Kirby plays that role. Mm-hmm. I don't think he is that way. Saban was not that way. Going back, like, you can be an elite coach. Yeah, you can win championships. I mean, we've had coaches that aren't crazy win championships. But I think, like, the standard is you have to be a psycho. And, like, that's the Kirby Smart, Cignetti. Dan Lanning is this way. I just think Ryan Day has all the money in the world. I think he's a good football coach. But, like, I think Heupel, if he was a little more psycho, it might be good for him. But also, the, like, husband and dad in me is like, why? You don't have to be. You can't fake it either. Like, Cignetti doesn't fake the way he is. Saban didn't fake that. That's authentic. They're crazy. You can be normal and be a top 10 coach. But to be number one or number two,
23: You got to be also a little insane.
1: Kobe Bryant, leadership is lonely. Mm-hmm. You know, you have to be the Mamba mentality. MJ, if you're going to be the best.
23: Michael Jordan in The Last Dance.
1: If you're going to be the best, you have to be psycho.
23: About being the best.
1: About being the best. It has to, like, own every second of who you are.
23: We'll wrap up this hour of the Eric Haines Show live from right here at Rusty Wallace Honda. It's your intersection of Selection I-75 and Callahan Drive, and this is your last chance with us to sign up for the Big Ticket 2026. It stopped raining, so get over here in North Knoxville. We are here.
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26: By age 35, two-thirds of American men will experience some degree of noticeable hair loss. And by age 50, about 85% of men will have significantly thinning hair. That's according to the American Hair Loss Association. Now, one dermatologist explained that hair loss can either be genetic or it can be triggered by stress, illness, surgery, medications, major life events. No matter the cause, a lot of men, understandably, are frustrated by hair loss because it seems like a loss of control. You can take great care of your scalp by all sorts of expensive lotions and potions, but that might not matter. There are some tried and true medications that might work, like minoxidil or finasteride. But another solution is just shaving it off, and I've heard more and more how liberating this can be for a lot of guys. That's the ultimate control of their appearance. I'm Dr. Sanjay Gupta, helping you live a better life.
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1: Shout out to listener Mike, who's been listening to us for years, ever since he was living in South Florida. How about that? Right here
23: Absolutely.
1: In the Eric Gaines Show.
23: All right, last segment here to this 10 o'clock hour of the show. 865-656-9900 if you want to weigh in. NCAA coming down hard on an injunction yesterday that was granted to grant 15 athletes eligibility that their eligibility would have expired this year or did expire this year. Most of them are basketball athletes, I believe, but they filed for an extra year. They sued for an extra year, saying that the NCAA arbitrarily saying 5 for 5 begins with next year's class is arbitrary and deprives them an opportunity to play.
1: At least we only have one class of people to file an injunction.
23: Right.
1: This can never happen again until we change another rule for this particular rule. Am I right on that?
23: Yes.
1: 5 for 5 means 5 for 5, meaning the day you turn 19 or the day you enroll in college. Unless childbirth, right, like service, religious, something like that. It's, I forget all of them, but okay.
23: It's,
1: I'm so lawsuited out, man.
23: Well, and that's where the NCAA, I think, has decided to come down strong against this one because it's the, our membership has decided that this is the way to move forward. 5 for 5, it starts this year. People that have already concluded their careers, sorry. And I think that stands. That's why the NCAA is going to, because the NCAA is, they're not winning a whole lot in court, but they're winning more than they used to because they have some common sense regulations that are defensible.
1: 5 for 5 in Tennessee football never goes in the gutter. Gary Danielson can't tell me that I was the downfall of Tennessee football for getting us to a freaking SEC championship, Gary. You deserve the Big Ten.
23: 2008, you come back and...
1: come back healthy, ready to roll, fingers good, doing just fine. Crompton gets to sit another year because people still didn't transfer back then.
23: Yeah.
1: Cut doesn't take the Duke job if I'm the quarterback.
23: Right.
1: I know that for a fact.
23: Yeah.
1: He made Duke what he could.
23: Right.
1: But he wasn't coming back to, he was not putting up with what Mike Hamilton was presenting.
23: Mike Hamilton was ready. Let's be honest. Clay Travis wrote about it in his book back when he was just a sports guy. Mike Hamilton was ready to move the program into what he felt was the next generation of college football, which is you're not just relying on somebody who was an alum. Yeah, a young offensive minded coach that is.
1: None of that ever happens.
23: Dynamic.
1: And none of that happens.
23: Mike Hamilton hired Bruce Pearl and hit a home run and then thought that he was a genius hiring coaches. And rest his soul, he was wrong.
1: Yeah.
23: And he was proven wrong over and over. But, yeah, he would have stayed for you and done that and kept going.
1: I'm kind of curious, like, how many, with another year of eligibility, quarterbacks you watch play really well this year, come back and play another year.
23: Yeah.
1: Like, if Arch is good, but he's not the first pick, he's not going. Maybe he comes back again.
23: Yeah.
1: Maybe they make it to the semifinal, and he's a Heisman candidate, but he's, you know, like a mid, maybe a late first round, maybe a second round guy, or they're looking at, you know, ball flight and spin rate and all the things going, he's not an elite thrower of the ball. He's a good player.
23: Right.
1: Maybe an Arch come get plays for a fit. And this is fourth year in college.
23: I believe so, yes.
1: Yeah. Nico class.
23: Yeah. Oh, yeah, yeah. He was the number one.
1: Nico class. Yeah, I mean, this is fourth year in college.
23: He redshirted.
1: So technically,
23: yeah.
1: he can. I mean, he redshirted anyway, so he would have. He's a bad example, but.
23: Correct.
1: Still.
23: Correct.
1: I'm just lawsuited out, man.
23: Yeah.
1: And it's important because it's. If you. Like, I hear this some. All you guys do is talk lawsuits. Well, no, hold on. No. Do you think the athletic department, the football coaches, aren't tired of lawsuits?
23: Absolutely.
1: You think the presidents of the universities and the aren't tired of the lawsuits? It's as much a part of the book that's being written about college athletics right now as anything.
23: Yeah.
1: As who wins the championships, as NIL and transfer portal and rule changes, the lawsuit factor, file injunction, granted injunction stuff within sports. Find the local, you know, Chambliss. I randomly was having a hard time sleeping last night. I was watching Oklahoma Ole Miss.
23: Yeah. On an SEC Network takeover?
1: The fact that they get Chambliss and Lacey back is almost a cheat code. They got some other things to fix, but
23: in the same backfield.
1: Yeah, it's ridiculous.
23: Yeah, the whole...
1: I don't like talking about it, but like it would be irresponsible for us not for you to not present to me and everybody listening,
23: yeah.
1: Hey, this is the injunction that was filed yesterday, and now this is probably the last one that's going to happen with this. Here's what it is. Here's why the NCAA is doing what they're doing. Because 10 years from now, like when it went from 4-team to 12-team, mm-hmm. in that era, right around that, right before the 12-team, NIL started happening, and then we got a playoff. You know, these lawsuits aren't happening, and now we have... You know, congressional potential action,
23: right?
1: And like it's wild,
23: right?
1: It's never before seen times in college athletics. We have the governor's mansion, the LSU,
23: yeah.
1: The president and the governor of Louisiana.
23: They've called out the 40 biggest donors and said, "You're coming to the governor's mansion.
1: We're going
23: to
1: create a new high five, and only you 40 are going to know it. You'll never see it from a player on the sideline, but we can give it to each other for the cool price of $200 million." We will do a handshake with Lane Kiffin.
23: A secret one that only the 40,
1: only
23: of, us
1: 40 of us know it.
23: Yeah. It's either that or they're counting on a Kim Mulkey fashion line.
1: Well, that'd be...
23: loud.
1: That'd be a train wreck. I don't know what they're going to do.
23: Let's remember that LSU has Lane Kiffin, Will Wade, and Kim Mulkey all in the same athletic department.
1: I feel bad for the other sports. Not really, because they get funded and they have every chance to be great. LSU's won, what, two of the last four national championships in baseball?
23: Yeah.
1: He seems normal, though.
23: And then they didn't make the tournament this year.
1: Yeah. He seems normal, though. Normal-ish. No?
23: Ish. I'll go ish.
1: Compared to his co-workers at LSU.
23: Yeah.
1: Maybe not. 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
23: Chad and Jake are here. 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
1: together.
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0: minute.
1: Don't look now, folks, but here come the Miami Marlins. The Fish were the best team in baseball in the month of June, and that has carried over to the month of July. The Marlins have now won 6 games in a row and 8 of their last 10. They are currently 10 games above 500 and only 3 games back of the Braves in the NL East. The Marlins are not only a threat to make the playoffs, but to win that division as well. I'm PJ Glass.
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0: Brett Favre's spit cup, just on a different sideline.
1: Yeah, probably true.
2: Huh. Well.
1: I held it good, though.
2: Not everybody can say that.
1: Most people can't.
2: Nope.
1: I can't. I might have been the only one.
0: Yeah.
2: I've never met the man.
1: I bet Aaron Rodgers wouldn't have held it for him.
3: You think Aaron Rodgers would have put his hands in his pants?
1: No comment.
2: In Brett's pants or in his pants?
1: You must not have heard that story.
3: Oh, yeah, that doesn't make any sense unless you know the story.
0: Eric told the story the week you were not here.
1: Since Charlie said that, for anyone that did, I had to tell someone on the Ask Us Anything on Thursdays, we do, said, tell us a Brett Favre story that I've never heard you tell. And I told the story about how we were outside practicing, and it was freezing cold, and his hands were getting numb, and he said, the quick version, Ange, come over here. I need to put my hands in your pants, because that's what football players do. You know, pop your own on the top. You know, on the back, you put your hand better than the warmer in 2008 was
2: hands in
1: the pants.
2: Your pants.
1: I said, get over here. I need to put
2: it
1: my hands
2: still
1: in
2: works
1: pants.
2: Today.
1: And I said, no. And this is, I did whatever you asked. I mean, I have to hold the from the guy with his arm in the air for 2 hours during a quarterback meeting. And he goes, like, I was just seeing where your line was. You're good. And I was like, okay.
2: Whew, I have a line. I didn't know I had a line.
1: No, I got that line.
2: Yeah.
0: And so we found it.
1: And now it makes sense.
2: And as it turns out, history says you made the correct choice.
1: I would agree with that.
2: Yeah.
0: We need to do a speed round with Charlie after we play the jingle, because he didn't get to be here last week and we didn't flip a coin for him.
3: Oh, fun.
0: So.
2: Well, I'd say he just goes 0-5. That's normally the rule.
3: Yeah.
0: It's week number 2 of our summer spin the wheel game. But first, we cue the jingle because it's time for Chad and Jay.
4: Here we go.

0: For those of you new to the game, in the offseason, normally we do like a 6-week same game kind of thing.
1: And we'd like to welcome everyone in the Sports Monster of
2: the
1: Tri Cities.
0: Absolutely.
1: Yes. Jake and I are now syndicated.
2: We're syndicated
1: in two cities.
3: Yes. About to be
1: two
3: markets. About to go international.
0: Yeah.
1: We're in.
0: Hey, there are people that listen to international. I got a very nice email from a service member the other day who listens and says we're a little part of home.
3: Just saying.
0: While serving overseas, so we appreciate that.
1: Very cool.
3: Shout out for them for serving.
2: Tell him to send you his address over there, and me and Chad will send him a shirt since we're syndicated now.
0: Let's go.
3: Syndicated.
0: So last week, Charlie, you were not with us, and we did, for week one of our game, we did Would You Rather Car Ride Edition. And
1: oh.
0: But I'm the judge, so that's how we're scoring it. So I'm going to give you quickly five sets of sports figures that you have to decide.
3: You can't think. You just have to say it.
0: All right. Number one, Stephen A. Smith or Keith Olbermann?
4: Stephen A. Smith.
3: One for one.
0: Dick Vitale or Charles Barkley?
4: Charles Barkley.
3: Two for two.
0: Jim Harbaugh or Bill Belichick?
4: Jim Harbaugh.
3: Don't remember.
0: Missed that one.
2: So far, he's even with me.
0: Joe Buck or Tony Romo?
4: Joe Buck.
0: Got that one. You're the only one who got that one. Lance Armstrong or Jose Canseco?
4: Lance Armstrong.
3: Got that wrong.
4: What?
0: Yeah. Yeah, we all
3: said. What do you do? Three,
4: why?
3: Three?
0: Yeah, because Lance Armstrong's a bad person.
4: Yeah, but Jose Canseco's also a bad person.
0: But Lance Armstrong only talks about
3: it
0: himself.
3: It doesn't matter.
0: Jose Canseco,
4: only talks
0: about But
1: you're
0: Jose,
1: hey, you're about to go 0-5, pal.
0: Jose Canseco.
4: Jose Canseco is the worst.
0: Jose Canseco has fun stories, though. Lance Armstrong can only tell you about riding a bicycle forever and lying about
2: and selling yellow
4: wristbands. I choose Jose Canseco so I can just drive us both off a bridge.
0: All right, week two, it's not Would You Rather. We've spun the wheel and we've arrived at one of our classics from a summer gone by, and that this week is WNBA player or TV mom.
4: Hey!
3: Okay.
0: WNBA player or TV mom. Now, I looked it up. We last played this in 2021. So, the league has become a little more mainstream since then, and we watch less TV. So, let's see what we got. Name number one, Jake Bull. Is Veronica Burton a WNBA player or a TV mom?
2: Now, are there any parameters to these TV moms?
0: TV moms from a
1: would be a mother
0: a
1: that's
0: TV
1: on television.
0: Show that was a main a yes a
2: okay.
0: main
2: okay
0: we're sitcom we're sitcoming here.
2: Veronica Burton,
0: or a WNBA player.
2: I'm going to go TV mom.
3: Sounds TV to me.
0: Jake says TV mom. Eric says TV mom. Sounds Charlie.
4: It sounds like a really familiar TV mom. I'm going TV mom as well.
0: Chad.
1: Yeah, it sounds like something that would be on Modern Family or something. I'm not saying that's what it is, but
4: it's not.
1: That's a TV mom.
0: Veronica Burton is currently averaging 12 points per game for the Golden State Valkyries.
1: She needs to play.
3: Could anyone have told you what the mascot was for Golden State?
2: I didn't know
3: team?
2: That Golden State had a WNBA
0: it's
2: team.
0: It's new as of last year.
4: I do know what their mascot is, but can anyone tell me what a Valkyrie is?
3: A falcon.
4: Is that it? Yeah.
3: Yeah.
4: Because I see their highlights on SportsCenter every morning, and I've been wondering all season long what a Valkyrie is. That may
2: naming your team the Valkyrie seems like a stretch. You know, what happened to just being like the Tigers or?
1: I mean, the Tigers are pretty well played.
4: Eric, you might like this. In Norse mythology, a Valkyrie is a divine female figure whose name translates to chooser of the slain.
3: I'm glad that you looked it up, because everyone seemed to just believe me when I guessed Bird of Prey.
1: I think it is.
4: It's actually, it's a Nordic female warrior.
1: It's where Eric gets his name from. Boom.
3: Go Norway.
0: All right, name number two, Mary Cooper. Mary Cooper. Jake Bull, is Mary Cooper a TV mom or a WNBA
3: player? Got to be hanging with Mr. Cooper's mom, right?
2: Yeah, Mary Cooper is definitely a WNBA player.
0: Jake says WNBA player.
3: Mary,
0: Eric H.
3: Mary, you got to be hanging with Mr. Cooper's mom.
0: Eric.
3: I don't remember the show, really, and I don't remember if his mom was on it.
0: Charlie Collier. But
3: Cooper reminds me of
4: that. Oh, you just... You saying Mr. Cooper's mom just, like, shocked the answer into me. It's mother. TV mom.
0: He says TV mom.
1: Happens to be Sheldon Cooper's mother.
0: It is from the...
3: Oh, wow.
4: Thanks,
0: Big
4: Eric.
0: Theory. I was going to say Sheldon.
2: I thought this was Cooper Flagg's mom.
1: No.
0: Hanging with Mr. Cooper was
1: that
0: a great show.
1: Miss Flagg anyway.
2: I know.
3: Was that
2: like
3: TGIF
2: I missed it anyway.
3: Stuff?
0: Yeah, it was the 9:30 show on TGIF for a few years.
3: Cool.
0: All right.
2: That show was on TGIF? Oh, Hanging with Mr. Cooper. I was about to say, I didn't know the other one was.
1: No, they just played it at the restaurant.
2: Okay.
0: Number three. Jessica Shepherd. Jessica Shepherd. Is Jessica Shepherd a TV mom or a WNBA player, Jake Bull?
2: Mm. This is Reed Shepherd's sister, who also plays in the NBA, WNBA.
1: It's his hand.
3: I'm going to go TV mom.
0: Eric says TV mom.
4: Would you say it's his aunt or his sister?
1: It's his aunt.
4: Oh, it's his
2: Either
4: aunt.
2: Either way, she's in the WNBA.
4: Yeah, she plays for Minnesota. She's
3: I'll
4: a Lynx.
3: You'll last. Actually, wear it, Honda. You're good. Never mind.
4: She, what? Yeah, she's what? 12 points, 6 rebounds a game for the Lynx. Great sixth man.
1: He has no idea.
3: Charlie wouldn't lie.
1: Charlie would lie. He has no idea who this is.
0: Chad?
1: But I trust him. I'm going to go with WNBA.
4: Well, you shouldn't have.
0: You guys backed your way into the right answer.
4: Come
0: Jessica
4: on.
0: Shepherd.
4: She on Minnesota?
0: Jessica Shepherd last night for the Dallas Wings had her third triple-double of the season.
3: Whoa.
1: I knew when he started quoting stats that he had no idea who it was. I believed him until then.
0: Jessica Shepherd, 22 points, 12 rebounds, 11 assists last night, her third triple-double of the season.
3: Whoa.
0: For the Dallas Wings. All right. Name number four, Amy Matthews. Amy Matthews.
3: Oh, come on. Jake Bull. Gotta be Corey Matthews, Step by Step.
0: Jake Bull.
2: That's exactly what it is.
3: Right?
0: Step by Step?
3: Or Corey Matthews,
2: Boy Meets
3: Boy
2: World.
3: Meets Sister. World. Sister.
1: Boy Meets Sister.
3: Boy Meets World.
1: That's an Alabama version.
2: Boy Meets... She's the mother.
4: Oh, I thought that was How I Met Your Mother.
0: RFID or whatever that
3: yeah,
0: means.
3: Yeah, no, but this is the little dude with the curly
2: she's
3: hair.
2: She's the mother to Corey.
3: Corey.
2: What was the older brother
4: in the house?
0: Sean.
2: Sean. No, Sean was the best friend.
0: Oh, that's right.
3: I don't really remember. I didn't watch
2: There was
0: Eric
2: and then there was the girl.
3: Oh, and he was like
2: there
3: gross
2: was the little
3: so hard,
2: sister.
3: Right? Eric was
0: yeah,
3: dumb.
0: The little, I think the little sister just disappeared, or maybe that was the youngest
3: TV.
0: Brother on Step by Step.
3: TV.
0: Charlie?
4: Yeah, it sounds like it's TV, and it's a Step by Step in Boy Meets Sister.
2: No.
3: Girl, we landed on the right show.
0: Chad.
1: I have no earthly idea. So I'm going to try to get me a spot here. I'm going to say WNBA.
2: No, it's 100% Boy Meets World.
1: Okay, well, I'm
0: just... Yeah, Amy Matthews is the mom on Boy Meets World.
2: She's
0: yeah.
2: the neighbor to George Feeney.
0: Yeah.
1: Oh, if you'd have said that, I was...
4: Oh, George Feeney's neighbor.
0: Live next door.
1: I never watched Boy Meets World.
0: Charlie, have you ever seen Boy Meets World?
4: Nope.
2: It's one
4: is,
2: of
4: that,
2: the
4: is, that, is that the one with Topanga Lawrence?
0: Yes. Yeah, okay. You need to go back and watch that. That one's worth your time. All right, last name. WNBA player or TV mom? Rainbow Johnson. Rainbow Johnson. Jake Bull, is Rainbow Johnson a WNBA player or a TV mom?
2: Rainbow Johnson. That's actually a nickname.
0: Okay.
2: Rainbow's not her real name, but her shot is like a rainbow.
0: Okay.
3: Just.
0: So you're going
3: nothing
0: WNBA.
3: But net.
2: Yeah.
3: I'll go WNBA.
2: Okay.
0: Charlie?
4: I think I know what show this is.
0: Oh. Okay.
4: TV show.
0: Charlie says TV show. Chad?
1: Definitely a TV mom.
0: Chad says TV mom. Do you know the show?
1: No.
0: Charlie?
1: Didn't really even know it was a TV mom. I just guessed and said it like I did.
0: You were very confident.
1: Thank you.
4: Charlie? Oh, what is the name? She's like a businesswoman, and she dates like a businessman, but he's more in like a different kind of laid-back music.
2: And they sell rainbow vacuum cleaners.
1: Pretty specific, isn't he?
2: Yeah.
4: Was it
2: a girl, and she's married to a dude.
4: No, it was on like ABC. Was it?
1: They live in the United States.
0: Yeah. They have a house.
3: And
0: closer.
3: They say funny
4: Black-ish.
3: Stuff.
4: Black-ish. That's what it
0: That's
4: was.
0: The, yes. She was married to Anthony Anderson, comedian on Black-ish.
4: Dre was his name on the show,
0: yeah.
4: right?
0: Yeah.
1: Doctor.
4: No, he was Dr. Dre.
0: He was funnier than Dr. Dre. Not as lasting.
2: Dr. and Mrs. Rainbow Johnson. Dre.
1: Dr. Dre Johnson.
2: Dr. Dre Johnson.
0: And that's how we play Friday Nonsense Game until we're counting down. Tomorrow, It's 56 days until football time in Tennessee.
5: I'm VFL Chad Campbell, and it's just 56 days until it's football time in Tennessee.
1: I like it. I like
0: Which means you back it up a week when we have the week zero games. You back it up another week to when we do our season predictions. We only got five times before we're not picking football here. We sit here at the table with you guys.
1: Five times until we're not picking football.
0: Even sooner than that, we'll be talking a little high school football. I heard Grace head coach on with Vince this morning and Charlie at from KFOA Media Day.
1: Did they say anything highly intelligent? Did they say Jake and I were partially responsible?
4: I did ask him, actually, if you guys were going to get to call any plays. He said he'd give you a quarter.
1: That's more than we had last year, Jake.
4: Also, I'm lying to you, but...
1: What?
0: Talked about the home environment, though, and you guys were a big part of building that home environment with the fireworks that sometimes went off at appropriate times.
2: That was pre-them.
1: That was, were they there the first year? Fire you when they came in?
2: No, they fired me when they came in.
0: You built the environment.
2: Yeah.
0: And then they took it to the next level by winning games.
1: Something like that.
2: And be honest, they've scored so many touchdowns, we couldn't afford all the fireworks ourselves.
1: That's true. I texted him on July the 4th at about 9:45 from my house. I texted him, I said, man... I said, it sounds like a Grace football game on Friday night over here.
2: Well, I think the last game that Brian was at, we scored 11 touchdowns that game. So.
1: Justin or Matt won. I can't remember which one, but one of them replied and said, it sounds like America just scored 70.
0: I'm there trying to call the greatest offensive game I've ever witnessed with food poisoning. I'm like, I want this game to end. I'm having a lot of fun, but I might die where I stand.
1: That was a great game you called over there.
0: It was fun. It was fun. We're going to re-up that one this year, I believe, on Rivalry Thursday.
1: Yeah. Which one is that?
0: Webb,
1: yeah.
0: And then we have the Sevier County one as well.
1: Sevier County's coming to the race. Yeah. We upset them last year. I say we as if I was playing. I wasn't, but me and
2: Jake were on
1: cheering.
2: The sidelines.
1: That's right.
3: No big deal.
0: When I looked at the schedule.
2: You're also on the game against Webb is also on TV.
0: Yeah.
1: And when Saul Young took the picture in the paper, which picture it was? It was
2: me and you.
1: Jake celebrating on the sideline.
0: When Packers sent me the schedule, I looked and I said, probably need to go ahead and get a parking space for that Grace Sevier game right now. I'm just going to go park a car over there right now. That's something that you can do right here at the intersection of Selection because you have huge variety. Our sales guy, Mark Fricke, came over here, bought a CRV from you earlier this week. He told us that when we were at Service Plus Garage Stores yesterday. And I'll recount exactly the experience he gave us. Said, I knew what I was looking for. They had it. It was exactly what I expected to pay for it. We did the deal, and I'm in and out.
1: That's right. Got a bunch of you guys from over there. Got a bunch of those Hondas in the parking lot. Rich Bailey got him a new Pilot the other day.
3: Jargon. Love Rich Bailey.
1: Love Rich Bailey.
0: Jargon's got the blacked out one.
1: Jargon's got the black edition. He sure does. There's all kinds of them over there. And, Kaner. Kaner's a customer of
0: Kaner's
1: too.
0: Back.
1: Kaner's back.
3: How
1: He's
3: about
1: a
3: that?
1: Customer.
0: I was telling
1: Will West bought cars here. So.
0: On the announcement on the old Facebook, who was the second comment? That was Chad Campbell.
1: A little disappointed. I mean, not that they got Kaner, but because it wasn't me and Jake. But
2: when we fully expected it to be.
1: We did, and then Jay Arnigan said we would have to do more than two segments a week, and
0: that was
1: a deal breaker.
3: Yeah,
1: that was a deal breaker.
3: Would have been darn good radio.
1: Yeah.
0: So you guys get to kick off the new era on Monday.
1: That's right. Is Monday when it starts?
0: Yes.
1: And it'll be here?
0: Believe so.
2: No. It'll be at here. Yeah.
3: Yes.
0: I can tell you for sure because I have a computer system here, but
2: I
0: think it typically follows that way. So, looking forward to that. Gentlemen, if people want to come in get something here, Rusty Wallace Honda this weekend, you're here today and tomorrow, and you have that great selection because it is the intersection of selection.
1: That's right. We tell people no matter what you want, new cars, used cars, motorboats, Billy Boats.
2: We got Billy Boats.
1: It's raining. We need the Billy Boats.
3: You need a Billy Boat. You need a motorcycle.
0: Sister.
1: I got a Harley Davidson sitting right here behind me that's super nice that somebody traded in. And
0: you're probably going to want to wait to drive the Harley on Monday or ride the Harley on Monday because can be a little wet today and tomorrow.
2: Can I test drive the Harley as soon as we get off the...
1: Yeah, outside you can.
2: Actually, it's called test ride, isn't it?
1: Yeah. Test ride.
2: Test ride, yeah. Right.
0: Have you ever... You've ridden a motorcycle
2: Never.
0: Before?
2: No.
0: Okay, well then...
1: He did on the back with me once.
2: Yes.
1: On a scooter.
2: It was a scooter.
3: That's
1: They call
3: adorable.
1: That something.
0: I'm going to tell you...
1: Where you were riding.
3: Scooting boogie.
0: We rode down at one of the Teleco Village golf courses. They have the basically motorcycle golf carts. And if you haven't been on one in a while, you need to get used to it before you start.
2: A motorcycle golf cart? We could play, like, what's that called? Polo or something instead of
1: I
2: golf?
1: I thought you were going to say chicken. But
0: yeah,
1: so, Jake, the other night, it's 11:30 at night. My phone rings. Mm. Jake Bull.
2: Wasn't me on the phone, though.
1: No, it wasn't. It came up Jake Bull, and it was his son. It was Sawyer. Wilson.
2: Yeah.
1: It was Wilson. Wilson says, Chad, I'd like to borrow $4,000 to buy an e-bike. And we talked about different terms and things like that. And then there was a deal breaker in there. I told him that I didn't want his dad to co-sign. I wanted his mother to co-sign. I heard a distinct no from the background.
2: Mm-hmm, mm-hmm.
1: And then I ended up telling him the only person crazier than him was the person who had him call me.
2: Mm.
1: So
3: y'all
1: loan didn't go through.
2: No, he got shot down.
1: He did. He was excited for a while,
2: yeah,
1: though.
2: Yeah, you had him going for a while. He's sitting there going, yes, yes, yes.
3: I'm getting the deal.
2: Yeah.
1: I was telling him about the terms. I said, hey, it's going to be 36 months. It's going to be, you know, probably 12%. And he said, deal.
3: Yeah, he's like, I don't care. Yeah. I don't care about it. Yeah. Do I get a bike
1: if
3: or not?
1: I said 230%. Yeah. It didn't matter.
3: Do I get a deal or not? Do I get a bike or not?
6: I hate to tell it, but you've been in this game a little longer than he's been around.
2: He was badgering me. He made up these contracts. He brought. I said, why don't you just call Chad and ask him if he'll give you the money? So he did.
1: He got the basically
2: got the same bike he was going to get. Yeah.
6: And Jake, he doesn't realize that you learned from Chad.
2: Yeah.
6: Okay.
3: Tracks. All that tracks.
6: Gentlemen, thank you. We'll see you next week.
3: That's
6: Chad and Jake. We return next on the Air Gain Show.
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17: A better life with Dr. Sanjay Gupta.
18: They say consistency is key, but sometimes you just gotta switch it up. A new study out of Harvard School of Public Health found that varying your exercise routine could add years to your life. What exercise someone did didn't matter much. What did matter was that all the exercises together worked all the muscle groups in their body. Now, an added benefit to changing things up is it can help you push through the plateau effect. That's when your body gets so efficient at doing something that you actually stop getting better at it. And we know from previous research that specializing in any one sport at a young age can make someone actually more prone to injury. And as experts we talk to point out, even elite athletes switch up things with their workouts, making sure to target strength, cardio, flexibility, balance, and doing that every single week. I'm Dr. Sanjay Gupta, helping you live a better life.
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3: In the realm of sports, what type of comeback would you call three goals in soccer inside of 10 minutes left of the match, or like a few minutes? I don't remember how much it was. That's like Tom Brady tweeted
0: 28-3 is
3: Tom Brady tweeted 28-3 in the Super Bowl at halftime.
4: Yeah. I think that's fair.
0: Yeah.
3: Wild.
0: Go
3: Norway.
0: We have the Wimbledon finals this weekend.
3: Yeah, that
0: doesn't do it for you at all.
3: Not at all. I don't tennis.
0: Scottie Scheffler may miss his first cut in more than 4 years.
3: I watched a little bit of the day one yesterday. Mm-hmm. That has to be the hardest. These guys are hitting perfect shots, and then the ball just rolls into a sand trap that I don't know how any human could get out of. Just climbing down in the sand trap looks like a mess.
0: The other thing is, I'm looking at the baseball schedule for this weekend. I don't know that, Charlie, you can correct me if I'm wrong, especially if one of them's chumming. I don't see a super compelling matchup in this whole thing. I mean, the Braves are playing the Cardinals.
4: No, not to be that guy, but Nationals-Yankees is actually a fun series because the Nationals are good.
3: The Yankees hit the ball.
4: Yeah, I mean, the Nationals are over 500 in the wild card race. The Yankees hit the ball. You have, I think, collectively on these two teams, like five guys in the top 10 of home runs or top 15 of home runs. So you're going to have a ton of offense. It's actually like a really good series. I'm a Yankees fan in my life, and we have a bet on the series. If either team wins the series, then we owe the other pizza. But if one team sweeps, then it's death. So we do need one of the teams to just win the series and not sweep.
0: So that's the weekend preview. That's all we got. I'm sorry.
3: That's not. Don't be. You don't make the schedule, Brian.
0: We got.
4: MLB draft.
0: 57 days till it's football time in Tennessee.
4: MLB draft doesn't do it at all for you tomorrow.
0: Not at all. We got 57 days till football time in Tennessee, and we are limping towards it, folks.
3: That's where I'm at.
0: All right, we will come back. 865-656-9900. 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We're at the intersection of selection on the Eric Ain Show.
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17: A better life with Dr. Sanjay Gupta.
18: By age 35, two-thirds of American men will experience some degree of noticeable hair loss. And by age 50, about 85% of men will have significantly thinning hair. That's according to the American Hair Loss Association. Now, one dermatologist explained that hair loss can either be genetic or it can be triggered by stress, illness, surgery, medications, major life events. No matter the cause, a lot of men, understandably, are frustrated by hair loss because it seems like a loss of control. You can take great care of your scalp by all sorts of expensive lotions and potions, but that might not matter. There are some tried and true medications that might work, like minoxidil or finasteride. But another solution is just shaving it off, and I've heard more and more how liberating this can be for a lot of guys. That's the ultimate control of their appearance. I'm Dr. Sanjay Gupta, helping you live a better life.
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0: With temperatures likely into the 70s as we head throughout the afternoon, could see a better chance of some thunderstorm activity. Rain chances for your Friday at 80%. Highs likely into the low to mid 80s with flash flooding possible. As we head towards your Saturday, kind of the same story. Highs likely into the low to mid 80s with rain chances at 80%. Flash flooding once again possible across the region. And then Sunday, rain chances a little bit lower, but still high at 70% with highs in the lower 80s. For Storm Team Love and Weather, I'm meteorologist Jared Sellers.
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3: That's cool.
4: So, yeah, it's a, I think it's a big deal.
3: I do like their investment level. Mm-hmm. I do like that. You know, I'm not the jersey guy necessarily, but I think it's cool how much they are excited to be the three stripes on our orange and white and black and stuff.
4: Yeah.
3: Yeah, I like that.
4: There is, by the way, people, somebody asked in the text box, there's no Summit Blue gear available right now. There will be in closer to late September, early October. I don't know if you've noticed, but the World Cup's going on, and the same tone of blue that they're using for our apparel is what they use for Argentina, and they've got a lot of that out right now.
3: That makes sense.
4: And as we talked with Alicia earlier this week, what Adidas was trying to do from both a uniform standpoint and a gear standpoint, they're trying to do in 9 or 10 months versus the 18 to 24 months that you usually have to turn that stuff around for supply chain. So, but there will be new. I was told yesterday that the major retailer seal here will likely receive something new from Adidas every 5 to 7 days from now until next June.
3: Whoa. That's
4: so
3: legit.
4: Yeah.
3: Super legit.
4: So, you can enjoy it here. A couple from the text box before we roll on. Jason says professional pickleball and professional tag league are both in season right
3: the
4: now.
3: The tag is, those guys are crazy.
5: Dude, yeah. I have, oh man. There have been times that I've been on ESPN News watching the end of or the start of something because it got bumped there. And then you'll come back from commercial and all of a sudden it's like competitive tag. I'll just stop watching what I was going to watch and start watching that. They're crazy. You got to look it up.
3: It's kind of like the flug tag and the when they race the little cars without engines that they make down the road.
5: I mean, they got like
3: it matters zero, but it, like the tag one, they're actually athletic.
5: Yeah, I mean, have you seen it? It's like 7-on-7, and they put them in these like boxed obstacle course like arenas, and one's the chaser and one's the chasee, and they have to like last a certain amount of time, and there's referees and tech involved and everything else, and it's a good time.
3: It's crazy.
4: Ryan says, as a Viking, EA should have known what a Valkyrie was on the top.
3: Okay, well, I'm still learning. A bird of prey.
4: This question, how's that 5-for-5 going to affect baseball? Usually they leave after their third year. Are they going to stay and play their senior year, then go to the draft? It's a great question because there's also the Major League Baseball proposal to reduce the number of rounds in the draft and use colleges even more of the development program than they already do. I would say 5-for-5 is to be determined in baseball, but also you have players like Kirby Cannell that didn't have a real big pro baseball future, but were effective college players. There's no reason that they wouldn't be playing an extra year.
3: Oh, absolutely.
4: I mean, you kind of saw it with
3: like
4: COVID.
3: Like a Hunter Inslee type.
4: Yeah, you saw it with COVID. Another year. You got an extra year, and some guys were able to turn that extra year into now I'm a pro prospect, and some of them it's I just enjoyed another year playing with the guys. So I don't think college baseball will be dissimilar to basketball and football in that the studs are going to go when they're going to go, and everybody else is going to maximize the opportunities. We will come back. Let's go chum with Charlie, find out more. So we roll on. The Hurricane Show live from Rusty Wallace Honda.
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17: A better life with Dr. Sanjay Gupta.
18: They say consistency is key, but sometimes you just gotta switch it up. A new study out of Harvard School of Public Health found that varying your exercise routine could add years to your life. What exercise someone did didn't matter much. What did matter was that all the exercises together worked all the muscle groups in their body. Now, an added benefit to changing things up is it can help you push through the plateau effect. That's when your body gets so efficient at doing something that you actually stop getting better at it. And we know from previous research that specializing in any one sport at a young age can make someone actually more prone to injury. And as experts we talk to point out, even elite athletes switch up things with their workouts, making sure to target strength, cardio, flexibility, balance, and doing that every single week. I'm Dr. Sanjay Gupta, helping you live a better life.
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0: That we are.
1: For this year. Thanks to Food City Certified Angus Beef, Low T Center. We'll give that prize away tomorrow. The Southern Life Expo, we'll both be there. Charlie and Riley will be doing Saturday Sports Talk from there. Charlie, what do you guys have coming up on Saturday Sports Talk tomorrow?
2: Yeah, it should be a fun day as we get closer to football season. Continuing to look just at everything SEC and everything else with SEC Media Days coming up. Other conferences have already met and spoke and done the whole talking season thing. Just getting ready for, to wrap up the last month that will not feature college football. We're getting to that halfway point, or at least I'd like to round up to it.
0: Be here before you know it, man.
2: But, tomorrow will be the last chance period for anybody to sign up because we're also drawing it tomorrow. So if you aren't fortunate enough to get drawn on any of the three shows today, come out, come give us one more try tomorrow morning.
1: Can't wait for it. It's time to find out what we learned today. 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Charlie, what do you have for us today?
2: Well, I'm glad that you asked, and we've got some soccer. We're going back to it. Tomorrow, Eric's Vikings.
0: Yep.
2: Haaland. Erling Haaland in play. That's going to be a fun one in Miami between Norway and England. England, the favorite, minus 110 on the money line. We're going to go with Norway to advance, though. I've just been really impressed with how they've continued to play throughout the tournament. I think it's not just been Haaland. They have actually a really good squad, although Haaland is the guy. This game being in Miami, too, a lot of talk about the altitude in England having to climb up there for the last game against Mexico. I don't think there's been enough conversation about now coming back out of altitude and the effects thereafter. I think that England could struggle with conditioning, could be a little bit gassed after such a hard-fought game at altitude, then playing in the middle of a very hot day in Miami. So I think that helps Norway out, too. But we're taking Norway to win, to advance. That's how we chum.
0: Boom, boom.
2: Row.
1: What did we learn today?
0: Oh, I was going to row again.
1: Oh, well, go right ahead.
0: What did we learn today? We learned that LSU, the president of Louisiana State University, and the governor of the state of Louisiana have invited the 40 biggest donors to LSU to meet at the governor's mansion.
1: Yep. Coming up in the future, August 3rd.
0: Discuss the future of LSU athletics.
1: It's kind of a challenge, is maintaining money, maintaining spending money. And LSU has a unique situation because obviously football, obviously women's basketball with what they've done with Kim Mulkey over the last few years. They have a championship. They kind of de-emphasized men's basketball and their fans reacted negatively. They end up hiring Will Wade. He needs money. The baseball coach is going, I just want a championship. I need money. Their gymnastics program just won a national championship, and they're saying we need money in a sport where NIL money is huge these days. There are a lot of hands out at LSU, and that makes
0: none bigger than Lane, the portal king.
1: And everybody's handout is valid because everybody's working with the championship for the promise to win one.
0: You know what they're coming off of? The worst big 3 year that they've had in LSU sports history since like the 50s or something like that, where you're like men's basketball, baseball, football. When you combine the three of those men's sports only, but when you combine the three big men's sports together, it's the worst year LSU big three has had since forever. So I get why there's excitement, but they're also looking at that going, this was 1 year. We have to replicate this every year. And you said it earlier. They clearly haven't been doing a good job to navigate this. It's like, okay, yeah, let's do it, right? It's like you get excited in the impulse purchase. You go spend $5,000 on something, and you go, oh, maybe that was that smart. Maybe that wasn't smart. Like, I feel like that's where LSU's at right now. They're going to go, Lane's going to ask again. They're all going to ask again. We got to figure this out. Quick, let's get a handshake. You can all have Lane Kiffin's number. He will answer if you call.
1: Which number? The regular number, the number he gives to girlfriends, or the number that he gives to...
0: I am fascinated to see what comes out of it. Anytime you get a president of a university, you know, the state university and the governor to invite the 40 biggest donors. So we're talking about, I don't know what net worth of those, not just what they've donated, but the net worth of those individuals combined is probably insane. What is up their sleeve?
1: And we won't find out until August 3rd, because that's when the first meeting is. They're meeting on August 3rd and August 5th. But clearly they're seeing an issue and they're trying to come up with something.
0: Doing their best to figure it out.
1: Yeah.
0: What else did we learn today? Southern Life Expo tomorrow, like we just talked about. That's fun. Yankees Nationals. That's cool. But if you're looking for the sports thing, it is 5 o'clock Eastern Standard Time, Norway, England. I will not watch it, but I will root for Norway.
1: Anything else move the meter for you sports-wise this weekend? Not really?
0: Not really. Spend time with your family.
1: You can actively cheer on the NCAA in their new lawsuits, or in their defensive lawsuits.
0: Probably won't do that.
1: It is kind of remarkable how they...
0: never seem to stop anymore.
1: Oh, because everybody wants, you know,
0: their piece of the pie.
1: Yeah.
0: And whether that's an extra year to play and it's not about the money. The problem is, if you file an injunction now, everybody just assumes it is.
1: For a long time, nobody got an injunction because nobody had ever won. And now that one person wins, you automatically get the injunction, even if there's not a great chance that your case will ultimately win. But nobody wants to pay the financial penalty if it doesn't. And that's where the problem exists. So...
0: whoa, what a time to be a coach. I'm telling you right now, I saw someone, and obviously we both have a bunch of high school football coach buddies.
1: Yeah.
0: But the transfer portal for the high schools is closing. Like, that's crazy. Middle schoolers are announcing where they're going to go to high school.
1: Yeah.
0: You know, like, I get this is just the world we live in. So for all of us old people out there that are like, wow. You know, now I get, like, why, you know, like, my parents, right? The 50s were a lot different than the 90s.
1: Yeah.
0: You know? Well, the 90s and early 2000s are a lot different than where our kids are growing up. And future children, if you haven't had them yet. I mean, the sports world is just, it is insane. Highlighted by everything we've been seeing with all the other countries and their youth sports programs and everybody that's decided to just rip to shreds what we do in the USA. So, like, I kind of have a problem with that. We produce a ton of good basketball. You know, AAU basketball is expensive.
1: Yeah.
0: Baseball, travel baseball is expensive.
1: Yeah.
0: So, like, part of me is like, what we're doing is working, and it's not for soccer. It doesn't work for soccer, but it's not just because it costs money.
1: There are also a lot of players in baseball and basketball that come up through traditional high school programs and non-travel competitive teams.
0: Sure,
1: it's not a lot, but there.
0: Like, if you're good, someone wants to sponsor. I mean,
1: someone wants to sponsor you.
0: Yeah, you're not paying for it if you can't afford it. But you're a little baller. Guess what? I did this for CBFO 10-year-old football.
1: Yeah.
0: Well, the kid can't pay. You know, the family can't pay the $125. Or the helmet.
1: Yeah.
0: Or the cleats.
1: Yeah.
0: Can't get them there every day.
1: Yeah.
0: You know, and my buddy who's doing it, so that's fine. Handle all of it.
1: Yeah.
0: We want this little guy, his name's Tommy Winton, and we want him on our football team.
1: Right.
0: You know what I'm saying? Like, right. So there he is. There's Tommy, and no one can tackle him. Like, you just see it all the time. It was the same way with Tyree King.
1: Yeah.
0: You know, like, you want to hear something funny? Someone at UT told me. Mm-hmm. They think Tyreek King might be the best player they have.
1: Okay.
0: This is not a coach. So let me say this.
1: Right.
0: This is not a coach.
1: Right.
0: But they went, that might be the smoothest.
1: Yeah.
0: guy that we have.
1: Well, then let's develop and make sure.
0: And that is, and we have two guys that are like, one was a freshman All-American last year. Right. You know, Matthews is primed to burst. We have a five-star named Tristan Keys. And then there's this local kid from Catholic that everyone, not everyone, my one buddy that works over there went, dude, that guy might be he might be better than any of them. Not this year.
1: That would be something.
0: Tyreek, pass your classes. Make your choices. Your future is bright, young man.
1: Yeah.
0: Young Skywalker.
1: I like it.
0: I wonder, maybe next week we'll do the who are we not talking about that here, and by the time the radio comes at us next week, 50 whatever days.
1: Yeah.
0: Who are we not talking about that, oh, buddy, we're going to end up talking about? Ooh. Maybe that'd be a fun one. Do you like that, Charlie?
2: I got some of those. Because
0: I just heard it's
2: playing
0: you on Monday,
1: you
0: Tuesday.
1: You Monday, Tuesday.
2: Yeah, oh, that's a good idea.
0: What are we not talking about that we're going to end up talking about?
2: We also, we still got to build a roster with GM coach.
0: We need Brian to do that, though.
1: Oh, yeah.
0: He's a GM.
1: Do that on Wednesday.
0: You're my boss.
2: Look at that. We got a big week planned. Coach. How exciting.
1: Yeah. See, we already did
0: Come on, boys.
1: Big thanks to Rusty Wallace Honda for having us out here today. It's time for our final time with the big ticket.
0: And let's see here. We have, there's one for you.
1: We have Daryl Roberts.
0: And if I can grab one, Mike Donahue.
1: All right. Daryl, Mike, we'll see you tomorrow at the Southern Life Expo. Chris Bernard, thank you. Charlie, thank you.
0: 88 and out the gate.
1: Snapper's birthday was yesterday.
0: Oh, happy birthday, Snapper.
1: We'll see you tomorrow, or we'll see you Monday, the Hurricane Show.
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3: 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A Better Life with Dr. Sanjay Gupta.
10: By age 35, two-thirds of American men will experience some degree of noticeable hair loss. And by age 50, about 85% of men will have significantly thinning hair. That's according to the American Hair Loss Association. Now, one dermatologist explained that hair loss can either be genetic or it can be triggered by stress, illness, surgery, medications, major life events. No matter the cause, a lot of men, understandably, are frustrated by hair loss because it seems like a loss of control. You can take great care of your scalp by all sorts of expensive lotions and potions, but that might not matter. There are some tried and true medications that might work, like minoxidil or finasteride. But another solution is just shaving it off. And I've heard more and more how liberating this can be for a lot of guys. That's the ultimate control of their appearance. I'm Dr. Sanjay Gupta, helping you live a better life.
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0: Good Friday afternoon. Welcome in to Josh and Swain. Thank you for being with us today. We are very excited to be with you for the next 3 hours on another beautiful day here in East Tennessee. The weekend is upon us. Jason Swain is here. He's a VFL, former Tennessee wide receiver, very popular in these parts. I'm Josh Ward, far less popular.
1: Very popular in these parts. Maryville. This is second home out here, Josh Ward.
0: Yeah, so. Yeah. This is a beautiful area. Maryville, you know, has popped up often on the top places you want to go visit, top places you want to live, because cost of living's good. They often don't have some of the traffic that you might have noticed in the I-40 stretch, particularly west Knoxville.
1: What about 129, though?
0: Well, it can get some traffic.

0: Traffic here and there.
1: Tom Hart loves to point that out, though.
0: That he does.
1: SEC Network's own.
0: That he does. You know what can really stack up? The runs. Right here where we are today, the 58th annual Smoky Mountain Classic. They hit the long ball here.
1: Yeah, that's what I'm here for, man. I'm here to see the home runs. We have grown used to seeing a lot of home runs covering Tennessee baseball over the years. There's one.
0: There goes one right there. This is America's premier softball tournament with a lot of long balls right here.
1: Oh, yeah. Yeah, we're gonna see a lot of them today. And so you're used to seeing them covering Tennessee baseball, so we'll see a lot today, and that's what we're used to seeing.
0: So games are underway today. They will play all day tomorrow beginning at 8 a.m. with the finals coming up on Sunday. 34 teams representing 17 states, including the top teams from East Tennessee that are here at the 58th annual Smoky Mountain Classic, America's premier softball tournament. It is set up here at the beautiful Sandy Springs Park. They do a wonderful job hosting, and it's just a great event, and the talent is the best in the country that is right here. And mentioned, it's the 58th annual Smoky Mountain Classic. I remember coming to this event when I was a kid, and we were talking about the development of players over the last few decades and how talented they are, how athletic they are. It's a show with all the home runs that they hit. They have major vendors set up here like Louisville Slugger and Red Athlete. They're set up at the ballpark throughout the weekend with the latest equipment and apparel for purchase, so you can come out and enjoy the greatest show in softball at the 58th annual Smoky Mountain Classic at Sandy Springs Park in Maryville.
1: Guys that didn't go to the major leagues that still have a lot in the tank, we're seeing it out here today. We're seeing some of those guys put forth their talents. And I saw a double play earlier. It looked like the White Sox out there. That's what it looks like, Josh. Or maybe the Braves.
0: If you saw the Braves put up 10 runs on the Pirates yesterday, some are saying the Braves are back.
1: Yep.
0: Consecutive victories.
1: I'm glad you feel that way, because you're the only person I've heard say that. But it's a long season, man. It's a long season, yep. And we know the Braves will be in it when it matters. We know that.
0: I have already been correcting the text box that says traffic wasn't bad. It's growing everywhere, I feel like, but that's okay.
1: Well, definitely it's growing in Tennessee.
0: Welcome to East Tennessee.
1: Everybody wants to live in Tennessee, so it's growing all parts of Tennessee. West, Central, and East.
0: Yeah, I looked at some of the growth, and a lot of it, there was this charge in April 2022. Once word got out about Jason Swain joining the Sports Animal, people just, they wanted to hear it locally.
1: Huh.
0: They didn't want to have to rely on Wi-Fi or their internet. They wanted to be able to pull up the radio and enjoy.
1: That's the reason?
0: There's a correlation that people have pointed to.
1: You know, Josh, you are known for pulling out the facts, man, doing extensive research.
0: The show is about trustworthy facts.
1: That's good right there. That's good.
0: 865-656-9900. If you would like to call or text, if you would like to correct some of the facts that are presented this afternoon, we invite you to do so between now and 3 o'clock as we're live with you on 99.1 The Sports Animal and AM 640 The Sports Monster. 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
1: There's no correcting, man. Hey. It's facts. It's facts.
0: Hey, here's a fact. Tennessee's getting some national coverage today.
1: Oh, 100%, man. You go to adidas.com, and it doesn't matter if you are in Texas. It doesn't matter if you are in California, Colorado, Tennessee, Georgia, Missouri, Kentucky. Doesn't matter. You're going to see Tristan Keys. You're going to see Tennessee featured right there in the front page. You know why, Josh Ward?
0: Because Tennessee is the flagship program for Adidas,
1: also known as Daddy. Tennessee is Daddy. I've been telling you this for months now, Josh Ward, and I think the website today proves that Tennessee gets the big piece of chicken at dinner time.
0: The consumer of the big piece of chicken, that is the University of Tennessee.
1: That's right. And yep. If you are any one of these other Adidas schools, you got to have a sour look on your face. But remember a couple years ago, we were asking ourselves, what is Mario Cristobal doing in Miami to be able to pull in these top prospects? Their stadium crowd, mediocre at best. Their facilities can't be anything better than Tennessee. I know it's Miami, but they don't take football serious down there in terms of their fan base like we do here. What is going on? What is Texas A&M doing? And then you start putting two and two together. You're like, ah, okay. They are Adidas' flagship programs at the moment, and they are engaged in recruiting and helping those schools pull top players. Well, a big selling point for Tennessee signing with Adidas or partnering with Adidas was not only the annual financial commitment, but the commitment to help Tennessee in recruiting. And that's already worked out for Tennessee with Tristan Keys. And it looks like Tennessee's in a position for it to help out with David Gabriel Georges. And word out of Ohio State is that Nike is not willing to help Ohio State with David Gabriel Georges because they don't do high school athletes. And they would have, they probably would have signed Jeremiah Smith coming out of high school instead of allowing him to sign with Adidas. That has been a big plus for Tennessee. And again, another reason why it was a no-brainer for the partnership to happen between Adidas and Tennessee.
0: It's actually pretty remarkable. If you go to adidas.com, again, this is nationally. I wondered the other day, hey, is this a location-based thing? No, it's nationally. It's the national cover today. You have Lamine Yamal, who is one of the best soccer players in the world and absolutely right there at the top among the rising stars in the sport, the day that Spain is playing Belgium in the quarterfinals of the World Cup. And above him, you have Tristan Keys, freshman wide receiver at the University of Tennessee. So top billing does not go to the international star Yamal. It goes to Tennessee freshman receiver Tristan Keys and the power team.
1: Zero catches, 0 yards, 0 touchdowns in his college career, and he is above a proven professional soccer player. Yep. I love it. But again, that explains everything. Tennessee football runs this.
0: David says the orange looks so much better with Adidas.
1: Really?
0: That's what he says.
1: Why does it look better? Is it like a... I didn't notice that. I just noticed that they got it right. I didn't think it was better.
0: I haven't done side-by-side zoomed-in comparison to think much about it, which one looks better. I've thought the overall look looks good, but I haven't thought this orange looks better than that.
1: I think the SEC logo looks better on the Adidas jersey than the Nike jersey. I did check out the store today.
0: Mm-hmm.
1: I'm ready for the other Adidas logo to hit some Tennessee apparel.
0: The trefoil?
1: Yeah, I need that one. I need that. But it was just cool to see all the different sports represented, all the different players, athletes on Tennessee's campus being featured. I love that. And I sent it to my teammates. Hey, guys, this ain't the same Adidas that we were used to seeing.
0: How'd they respond?
1: I think they understand now.
0: Yeah.
1: They know. They see it.
0: Did you let them know in Swain they should trust?
1: You know what I did, Josh? They get a VIP experience with information because they're teammates. Mm-hmm. So I tend to give them the inside scoop sometimes on things like this. Not everything, but things like this. Give them an inside perspective to see, hey, this is our school. This is what we're doing. We're making moves out here. You should be proud of our football program and our athletic program.
0: How much do you charge them for that VIP status, that inside scoop?
1: It's free $99.
0: Free $99?
1: Yeah, it's free $99. It's a discount. Yeah, it's a discount.
0: Well, you've been sending me Cash App links over the last 4 years. What's going on there?
1: Well, I mean,
0: you know what? I'm happy to contribute.
1: Well, I got to make up for a huge salary difference between me and you here on the station.
0: Hey, the contracts are written as they are. How about this? We are here today, day number one, with 3 full days of action. We are at the Smoky Mountain Classic, 58 years now. Maryville continues to host and continues to do a great job hosting the Smoky Mountain Classic, America's premier softball tournament. We will be here until 3 o'clock this afternoon. Tournament admission today, $7. and today and tomorrow will be $7, $5 on Sunday. So very affordable, ton of fun, great to bring the kids out, and we're not getting smoked out of here. Last week, Swain, and previous years. Look, it's July. It can get super hot. That's not the case today. It feels nice out here.
1: Dude, I was about to bring my fan today, but the rain during the morning, appreciate the storms that allow my kid to wake up in the middle of the night and come wake me up in the middle of the night. So that was great. But the storms allow for the hot temperatures to go away. And, man, it's perfect out here right now. Like, you can't even beat this, man. Like, not humid at all. Just nice and cool. Feels like a fall day here in Maryville.
0: Ooh, we're getting that feel.
1: It feels like it.
0: We are getting that feel. As 8 weeks from tomorrow, Tennessee will kick off the season against Furman. In 26 days, Tennessee will open up fall camp. And 12 days from now, David Gabriel Georges will make his announcement, as there is that Adidas connection, as it's Adidas rollout week for the University of Tennessee. You ready for a DGG announcement?
1: Yes, Josh. I am ready. I'm ready for the countdown to end. I'm ready for him to go wherever he's going.
0: We have plenty of time to go before the show ends. We'll be with you until 3 o'clock this afternoon. Call or text 865-656-9900 to be part of the show every day. It's presented by Junk Beyond. Thank you for being with us on this Friday afternoon on Josh and Swain.
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2: Sports monster.
0: They're pretty high on Tennessee. They're pretty high on Tennessee's conference.
1: Okay, all right.
0: You might have noticed.
1: What are they saying?
0: So ESPN's FPI, the Football Power Index, has Ohio State number one in the country. No real surprise there. A lot of people have Ohio State either one or in the top three. Texas is number two. Same for the Longhorns. Mm-hmm. Notre Dame's number three, Oregon number four, and Georgia number five. So about like a lot of people, right?
1: Yeah. No problem with that.
0: I'll give you the rest of the top 10, then tell you where Tennessee is, and then give you an idea of where a lot of the SEC teams are. Indiana's number 6, Miami number 7, Alabama number 8, LSU number 9, and your Texas Tech Red Raiders number 10. Tennessee comes in at number 16 in the ESPN Football Power Index. Also from the SEC, Texas A&M is number 11, Oklahoma is number 12, Ole Miss is number 14, Michigan, for the record, is 15, one spot ahead of Tennessee, Florida is 18, Missouri is number 21, Auburn number 22, South Carolina number 23, and Vanderbilt number 29.
1: Vanderbilt. You know what that list tells me, Josh, that you don't have the Alabamas of the world when Nick Saban was there, where it was just him and everybody else, or him and Kirby Smart and everybody else. But there's a lot more really, really, really good teams in the top 10. Like, there's 12 teams that can win a championship, it feels like. That top 12 group that you mentioned.
0: Does the SEC really have 12 of the top 29 teams in the country?
1: No. But yeah.
0: What is drawing criticism online is that ESPN's numbers have all these SEC teams ranked so high, but then ESPN's strength of schedule gets referenced so often, but it's based on their own rankings, which are brought into question, to then reflect what the strength of schedule is. Fair or foul?
1: I mean, it sounds fishy, smells fishy, but I mean, just look at that. Just watch the games. Just watch the teams play. SEC is better from top to bottom.
0: Yeah, I agree.
1: For me, it's that simple.
0: I agree.
1: Like, you can give me all the metrics and give me all the decimals and the fractions and the numbers. You can do all that all you want to.
0: Right.
1: I'm watching the games. I'm watching the teams in this league versus the teams in any other league, and it's better from top to bottom. Yes, Big Ten has had a couple national championships the last couple of years, and we're not denying that. But, again, top to bottom, come on, man. Like, Iowa, Northwestern, Nebraska, man, get out of here with that.
0: Yeah, I guess some of the holdups will be teams that have nothing recently, like Florida at number 18 is going to cause some pause because they have a first-year coach
1: a first-year coach who's won the last two stops that he's been.
0: Sure. Yeah, it's a team with a lot of potential. They're actually, Florida is a popular dark horse pick to watch at least some kind of rise quickly.
1: Well, they got good coaches, good coordinators coming in.
0: But they stunk last year.
1: Oh, man.
0: So to be number 18 before the start of the season, I think, causes some pause. Similar to Auburn. Auburn, Alex Golish comes in, a lot of optimism about what he could do. But are they number 22 in the country? I think a lot of people would like to see something from the Tigers before saying that.
1: Well, they're giving those guys a benefit of the doubt because of the coaches. And I think that's pretty fair.
0: But you could say something similar about the team that's ranked number 28 out of the ACC. That's Florida State.
1: Because trash.
0: If you've watched the Seminoles the last two seasons, with their coach returning and Mike Norvell, you're going to find some pause.
1: Trash. Yeah, they don't deserve to be there. But at some point, you got to say, well, who else are we going to put there?
0: Mm-hmm.
1: I mean, there's only so many teams around college football, so we got to put somebody in there. Let's put this Florida State team in here. Maybe they'll figure it out this year. That's why they're in this spot. Just maybe they'll figure it out. And we don't have anybody else put there, so let's just put them there.
0: And Tennessee at number 16. That's not too bad. Is that the same spot in the other analytic ranking we talked about earlier this week? I think that's where Tennessee was in the FEI ranking that came out earlier in the week.
1: Well, I think that's I think it's a pretty fair spot. And I also think that Josh Heupel deserves that benefit of the doubt. Who cares if it's a young quarterback or not? Look what he's done at the quarterback position. Like, we haven't looked at any quarterback during his tenure here and say, man, what a quarterback really hurt Tennessee, man. I mean, if the quarterback's better, Tennessee would have been a whole lot, you know, better this season. I mean, you can look at 23, but it was other issues that caused Tennessee to not win more games. So, yeah, like, I think Josh Heupel deserves the benefit of each year his teams have been coached up and they competed. And he's done a good job here during his tenure. So I think 16 is pretty fair. There's another home run. Goodness gracious.
0: That ball was saved by the tree because it was going to keep on going.
1: I want a souvenir. You can catch a foul ball. I don't think they hit many foul balls today.
0: Jared's got us.
1: We don't. Jared on probation. Omar. He's on probation.
0: Yeah, what happened yesterday has come up in the text box already, Swain.
1: Dude, I had nightmares about it. I had nightmares about it, man. I was tossing and turning. It wasn't the storms. It wasn't the fact my kid woke me up because, you know, the storms woke her up. It was Jared. It was the fact that Big Ticket, we pulled a qualifier, and Tyler, who's a gump, who pulled a gump yesterday. It was a nightmare.
0: RT Tyler did text in and ask, when I win tomorrow during the grand prize giveaway of the Big Ticket, can I get a picture with Alabama native Jason Swain?
1: I have never prayed on someone's downfall like I'll be praying for Tyler's downfall tomorrow.
0: Now, Randall texted in. He said, I hope RT Tyler wins the Big Ticket. He's a bandwagon fan. Maybe he'll convert.
1: You know, Josh, I had a real cool dad moment yesterday.
0: Oh, yeah?
1: Yep. You know, my kids were with me at the remote.
0: Yeah.
1: So they got a chance to witness the drawing.
0: Mm-hmm.
1: And they asked me, Dad, why were you so upset at the end of the show? Why would you put your hand in your face in your hands like that? And I told them. I was like,
0: it was a true face palm.
1: Yeah, the person that we drew is an Alabama fan. And she said, yuck. She says, Dad, why didn't you just change the name? I go, sweetie, that's not integrity.
0: Right. We operate with integrity here.
1: We operate with integrity. Mm-hmm. That's not the right thing to do. And my kids looked at me like they were disappointed. Dad, this is the time when you don't have it. No, you got to have it all the time. So it was a really cool parent-dad moment. We had a good lesson on integrity. And, man, my integrity was tested yesterday. But I did what was right, even when no one was watching. Because when the name was pulled, I was the only person that knew.
0: You were, yeah. You could have put that down, slid it behind, and said, motion, draw one more.
1: Because Tyler, he had his folded up.
0: Right.
1: And Jared pulled it out and gave it to me while you were talking. I looked at the name, and I was so disgusted. And I was waiting for Jared to look away, because that would have been a perfect time to switch the names out. But that's not the right thing to do.
0: No, it is not.
1: That's not what we do here on this show. That we are about integrity. And so that's why I didn't do it. And I had nightmares last night about...
0: Did you have regret?
1: No, I didn't have regret. But I did have nightmares about the possibility of a Bama fan winning the big ticket. I don't think it's going to happen. I don't think it's going to happen at all. But it would have been better if he had a 0% chance rather than the chance he has right now. I want it negative 50. That's better than zero for me.
0: We'll find out tomorrow. Will Tyler get his wish? His wish has been pretty obvious to anybody that's been paying attention recently. He wants to convert to be a Tennessee football fan. Will that happen with the big ticket? That's one of the storylines going into the weekend. 865-656-9900 if you would like to join us. We were asked, what do Mike Matthews and Braylon Staley think about the young guy representing the receivers at Adidas.com?
1: Well, I'd
0: say they recognize what Tristan Keyes has, and that is an endorsement deal with Adidas.
1: Yeah, I mean...
0: That's why he's on there.
1: That's why he's on there. He had that endorsement deal when he was in high school, so... Yep. There's no reason to hate the player or the game.
0: Yeah, and Braylon's gotten some attention. He represented the Tennessee release this week.
1: Yeah. Mike Matthews, his time is coming for some more FaceTime. So he just has to, you know, put the ball in the end zone and make some plays, and everything that he wants out of this game, he'll get. We don't have any separation in the receiver room. We are as one.
0: One receiver group.
1: That's right.
0: At Tennessee.
1: That's right.
0: Mike and Braylon have TK's back.
1: Oh, yeah, 100%.
0: Now, next time they go out to dinner, they might tell Tristan, you can take the check this time.
1: Yeah, I mean, that's what they do to the rookies in the NFL.
0: But also... They can all handle a check.
1: They all can handle their own check. That is true.
0: 865-656-9900. We'll be with you until 3 o'clock this afternoon. We are at the 58th annual Smoky Mountain Classic. The best of the best in the country, as well as, or I should say that includes, the best from East Tennessee are right here in Maryville at Sandy Springs Park, where we are this afternoon. 865-656-9900 if you'd like to connect with us. We'll talk more football. We'll talk more about the Adidas rollout and the potential benefits for the University of Tennessee, with that becoming official here in the last 10 days, and the rollout has taken place all week with national coverage included. Jason Swain's here. He's a VFL, former Tennessee wide receiver. I'm Josh Ward. We continue the conversation on Josh and Swain.
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4: In the quarterfinals of the FIFA World Cup yesterday, France defeated Morocco 2-0 to advance to their third consecutive World Cup semifinal. Kylian Mbappe scoring his 8th goal of the tournament, which ties him with Lionel Messi for the most in the Golden Boot race. Quarterfinals continue today. Spain takes on Belgium at 3 o'clock. 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At 10:15, Dodgers host the Diamondbacks. Giants get the Rockies. In tennis, the ladies' singles semifinals at Wimbledon. American Coco Gauff defeated in 3 sets to Karolina Muchova. She will advance to the final to take on Linda Noskova tomorrow morning. I'm Joel Silverberg.
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27: A better life with Dr. Sanjay Gupta.
28: There are lots of things you can measure to get an idea of how healthy you are at any given moment. Temperature, heart rate, blood pressure, just to name a few. But how about how healthy you will be and how long you're likely to live? According to a new study out of the University at Buffalo, two simple strength tests are pretty accurate at predicting longevity in older women. One is hand grip strength, and the other is how quickly people can stand up from a seated position without using their arms. By the way, I remember interviewing former President Jimmy Carter when he was quite old and being really impressed how he just popped out of the chair without using his arms. Not a lot of older people can actually do that. But I think the message here is that maintaining strength as you age is going to help you perform everyday activities, but also help you avoid injury and stay independent. I'm Dr. Sanjay Gupta, helping you live a better life.
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33: Afternoon with 80% chance of rain. Highs today likely into the low to mid 80s with flash flooding the primary concern. And then the same story for your Saturday. High of 84 for the Tri-Cities Airport is what I'm going with. Rain chances at 80%. And then we kind of just repeat the process Sunday as well with rain chances at 7%. Highs in the low to mid 80s with finally drier weather moving in into the work week next week. For Storm Team 11 Weather, I'm meteorologist Jared Sellers.
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1: Teams in the country are here. It is a show every year with the Smoky Mountain Classic at Sandy Springs Park in Merrillville. Thank you for hanging out with us. Thanks for the interaction at 865-656-9900. As the countdown continues, 12 days until David Gabriel George's announcement. Swain, it does appear that momentum continues to be on Tennessee's side. One of the biggest talking points this week has been about Tennessee and the Adidas relationship, which became official the middle of last week. We've talked about Adidas and its willingness to help with endorsement opportunities for athletes. Baylor School is an Adidas school. Mm-hmm. And there was also a conversation from the Ohio State side, Jeremy Birmingham and Austin Ward talking about Ohio State, which is a Nike school. From what they heard, Nike asking Nike, anything you can do here? And they said, we don't get involved with the high school athletes, so with recruiting. So we'll see if that helps Tennessee with DGG, but Nike will not. So again, momentum continues to appear to be on Tennessee's side, less than 2 weeks to go until the Vols' top prospect makes his announcement.
2: And Ohio State is Nike's number one school. So they got the big piece of chicken when it comes to Nike and I guess being daddy and all that good stuff. Tennessee is number one for Adidas. Ohio State's number one for Nike, and they didn't feel like, according to the report there, they didn't want to get involved. Nike's attention has been more towards the professional athletes, more towards the professional leagues. Adidas has made it a priority to lock down high school talent and build a relationship with them from younger age, so that way when those guys blow up, they will already be with Adidas. And so it's paid off. It's paid off for Tennessee so far with Tristan Keys, and hopefully you're able to land DGG.
1: We obviously don't know who all will return in 2027, but if Tennessee lands David Gabriel Georges, there is a good chance that from the last two classes, Tennessee will have a five-star quarterback in Faison Brandon, a five-star running back in David Gabriel Georges, and a five-star wide receiver in Tristan Keys, who all would have ranked top two at their respective positions.
2: Well, I mean, look around the league, look around college football the last couple of years, and look at what Texas A&M and what Miami has done. They are two Adidas schools, and they have out-recruited some of the schools that traditionally get those type of players. When Miami was out-recruiting Georgia and Kirby Smart with, you know, offensive linemen, I think it was Jackson Cantwell. Mm-hmm. It's like, hold on, man. This we might need to investigate what's going on here, but it was pretty clear. I mean, Adidas was making a improved effort to help their Adidas schools accumulate talent and compete and win. And Adidas won college football last year because they had two teams playing for a national championship, Indiana and Miami. And so that theory, oh man, Adidas schools just don't win, and ain't gonna do with that. It's just the teams that have the most talent, the best coaching, win. And Indiana had that. And A&M and Miami and Indiana right now, all Adidas schools, they are firmly in the mix to do it again this year, make another run for a championship.
1: So would you say Adidas is back?
2: Yes. Adidas is back. Yep. They are back. I don't know where they've been, but
1: they haven't been anywhere.
2: But they're better
1: to be back. I do say that jokingly from an American consumer standpoint, or how we connect it with American sports globally. Adidas didn't go anywhere. Yep. You might catch Lionel Messi again this weekend. Mention Yamal in the world of soccer, which is the biggest in the world. They've been just fine, and they've been okay in America. But again, when Tennessee went to Nike more than 10 years ago, that seemed like the right move from a marketing standpoint.
2: The
1: conversation's different 10 years later.
2: I remember the sale. of why we should go to Nike. And man, the kids like it and they love it, and it's going to make a big difference in recruiting. And it didn't.
1: Yeah.
2: Initially, like, there was this excitement with the smoky gray uniforms and all that good stuff, but like, it didn't really move the needle over the 10-year period. It didn't. It did not move the needle at all. And what's funny, we have officially been an Adidas school for, what, 9 days?
1: Yeah.
2: And we've seen a bigger impact with Adidas in 9 days than Nike in 9 years when it comes to recruiting. And that's crazy.
1: Yeah. If you're Ohio State and Texas and viewed the way that they are with Nike, makes more sense. With Tennessee, it made a ton of sense to make the move to Adidas. And I think Tennessee is very happy that it did. We'll continue the conversation. We are more than happy to be out here in Maryville today at Sandy Springs Park as the 58th annual Smoky Mountain Classic is underway. We will be here until 3 o'clock this afternoon. There goes another one. That is to dead center. They hit the long ball here. A lot of home runs that you'll find at the Smoky Mountain Classic at Sandy Springs Park in Maryville all weekend long. Thanks for being with us as we continue the conversation on Josh and Swain.
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1: The offense. 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

0: This is Josh and Swain. Thanks for being with us. Next to VFL and former Tennessee wide receiver Jason Swain, I'm Josh Ward. We are so excited to be back here at Sandy Springs Park in Maryville. This is an annual opportunity for us, and now for 58 years, the Smoky Mountain Classic has been going on right here, and they do it right in Blount County. Sandy Springs Park, beautiful place to host. And Chris Clark joins us here from Maryville Alcoa Blount Parks and Rec. What a wonderful event it is. We got a little cooled off compared to what would have happened last week as well, so this is a beautiful time.
1: Absolutely. Last week, we would have been in trouble.
0: Yeah. Yeah. Tell everybody about the event. It's been going on for now close to six decades right here in Maryville, and is quite a show.
1: Yeah, we love having the opportunity to bring as many people into Blount County as we can. 34 teams, 17 states represented. You know, doing things when you have a longevity like we have, you got to make some concessions and make some, you know, do some things to get people to come in. We've done been able to do that. You know, be very accommodating when they come in, give them great weather. That's a big thing. But, you know, for us, it's just to be able to show what we have here in Blount County and invite the nation to come in. And we have truly the top teams in the nation. We have 22 conference teams, 12 from outside the conference. And it's just great week, great weekend of softball.
2: What makes it special to be able to do this year to year without this location changing? What makes this area, this tournament so special?
1: You know, I wish I could put my finger on it and say that's it. But just doing it the right way, when I say that, accommodations, treat people like you would want to be treated, like we do here in the South, and just put on a good show. You know, we have vendors, we have a local, you know, local teams. We have six local teams that that one of our sponsors has given them an opportunity to have to get a bat deal, which is great. Bats and batting gloves and stuff that they're able to win, which is great. But I think for us, it's just a good time to offer a good weekend of softball. And you know, people come in here and one guy, Brett Helmer, that coaches one of those major teams, he said every time I walk through the gates of Sandy Springs, the best softball players in the world have walked through those same gates.
2: Wow, I have to ask you this. These home runs that go over here in the bushes, does somebody get them?
1: Absolutely.
2: Okay.
1: Yeah. We have teams. We help them. Well, it's a trade-off. They help us run the balls back to us. We give them a discount on their entry fees into our spring and fall softball.
2: Okay. There's a lot of balls leaving the park, man. I just had to know.
0: Yeah, regularly. I guess is that a ball chaser back there?
1: That's one.
0: Yeah.
1: Yeah, that's
0: left center.
1: Second generation.
0: Okay.
1: His dad was in that same role.
0: No
1: his
0: kidding.
1: Grandmother called me this week and said, he's not sitting at home this weekend. Can he work?
2: Right.
1: I know exactly what he can do.
0: That's
1: right.
0: Awesome. Yeah, I mean, that's true. Multiple generations have been coming to this event now, almost 60 years.
1: Cool thing that's going to happen tonight at 8 o'clock. Third generation players.
0: Oh, man. That's awesome.
1: As we think about it, we don't know if we've ever had that before, but a guy that was a couple years younger than me in high school, he went to Wimbledon High School, Brian Townsend, his dad, Rick, played in the early years. And then his son, Tate, that played at Heritage High School in baseball, they're on the same team, and they're playing tonight at 8 o'clock. So this will be the best of our knowledge, that's the first time we've had a third generation make it. Yeah. But our local guys and fans love this event. We love putting it on for them because it's a show. I mean, these are the best athletes in the game right now. With those 22 teams in the conference, they see each other every weekend. But for them to come here, every one of them that you see, they're very appreciative of how much effort we put into this. Because I think that goes a long way. When you put a lot of effort into it, time and money, it takes a lot of money to put this thing on, and we have some great sponsors that do that with us.
2: What's the rule with the pitching? I see a lot of slow pitch. Can we speed it up a little bit to prevent some of these home runs? I mean, what's the strategy here for the fielding team?
1: You're not seeing it so much right now, but here in some, you're going to see some juking. They have 5 seconds. Once they get the ball, the umpire says play, they have 5 seconds to deliver the ball.
2: Okay.
1: If they don't, it's unfairly delivered, and it's a ball on the batter.
2: Okay.
1: But there's some strategies involved. If I can, you know, if you fake, give a juke, and he gets on his front foot, and then you quick pitch him, he's in trouble. So there's some play. There's some thought there. What you're getting now is some of our local teams playing against some of the top teams that you're going to see some lopsided scores here early, but then you're going to get some better games into the second round of the winner's bracket.
0: Yeah, deeper in with the best teams in the country that are here participating. You mentioned it takes a lot of money, a lot of effort to put this on.
1: Yeah.
0: It remains a very affordable event. Seven bucks today and tomorrow, $5 on Sunday to get in.
1: You know, we have people that go to youth sports events and things, and they're talking about how much they're paying $50 for a weekend. We're like, come on, man, we got to provide something that everybody can enjoy. Mm-hmm. Yeah, $7 today and tomorrow, $5 on Sunday. to make it very affordable for a family to come. And the prices, we don't, you know, we don't do a lot of gouging on that. We want them people to come out and enjoy that.
0: Sandy Springs Park, you got the Greenway right around here. I know there's playgrounds, some hoops courts right down the walkway as well. And to make it happen, sponsors help as well. I know you really appreciate
1: it. Red Athlete, DeMarini, and Louisville Slugger are our powering sponsors. They're our nation sponsors. Great partnership with Jason Striebig from Red Athlete, Mike Cornell from DeMarini, and Mike Ohana from Louisville Slugger. But then we also have the Blunt Partnership. Blunt Partnership, the Chamber of Commerce, does a tremendous job around here. Brian Daniels and Kim Mitchell. But then also Goatees, Brian Johnston. I know y'all do some stuff with Brian and Jeff Schoaf. Also Marcus Fitzsimmons at the Daily Times. Great sponsors. But then we also did something new this year. It takes a lot to get people to come in. We have 14 umpires that we fly in from all over the country. So we want to get them good housing. We take care of them. Tomorrow night we have a partnership with Texas Roadhouse. We're going to feed them tomorrow night. But we have a local lady, Melissa Flynn, and her husband, Jeremy. They own Nails Creek Nursery. They came in and said, we'd like to sponsor. How can we do that? I said, well, I need to put up our umpires. They had six companies that came together and did a great job and gave some donations to us to help pull this thing off. And it's Al Blankenship. And he owns ABE Enterprises, also East Tennessee Fence, Farrell Wraps, LaForce Insurance Agency, of course, Nails Creek Outdoor Design and Construction, Resilience Lab. That's a young man that his dad and I grew up playing baseball together. So it's a family, you know, family atmosphere is what we like to have here. And then also Waterworks Irrigation. If it weren't for those folks, we wouldn't be able to pull this off. And it's a big undertaking. It really is. I mean, our staff is all here. Mm-hmm. It's all hands on deck. Our maintenance guys have done a tremendous job getting these fields ready. I told somebody at our home run derby last night, I'm not sure our fields have ever looked this good. They look tremendous. I mean, they cut the fields yesterday morning, and then also the rain that we had did just enough to make our fields perfect. We our guys leveled them this week to make sure if we do have rain that they'll run off like they're supposed to. They got the Massey Ferguson out there on the leveler and did it. But things just look great, and it's just to us, what a pleasure it is to be able to do this every year.
0: You guys timed out the weather great. Good job by you guys.
1: We try our best every year.
0: Yeah. Congratulations. 58th annual Smoky Mountain Classic, and it's as big and as great as it's been. Sandy Springs Park, only $7 today and tomorrow to get in, $5 on Sunday. So it's underway today, and then tomorrow and Sunday through the weekend. Anything we missed or want to repeat for people to know about the event here?
1: No, you've done just, we'll be here, rain or shine. You know, first year team said, hey, I saw that you have 70% chance of rain next week. Any chance you cancel? And I said, we play.
0: Yeah.
1: It rains every year. We play every year.
0: Yeah. The show goes on. That's so cool. Third generation taking part here tonight at the Smoky Mountain Classic. Chris Clark, thanks for sitting down with us. Thanks for all you're doing here.
1: Thank you, Jim.
0: We'll continue the conversation. We'll be here for two more hours on today's show, inviting you to join us at 865-656-9900.
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0: ago, but earlier in the week you're asking for more goals in World Cup action. You're just looking for that happy medium?
1: Well, I just feel like the defense is at a disadvantage out here. I mean, throwing lobs, the pitcher's throwing lobs, and it seems pretty easy to hit a home run. So I was just wondering, all right, how can the defense get more of an advantage?
0: Let's see. It is 1:04 Eastern time on Friday, July 10th. I need to make a note of record. Jason Swain, for the first time in his 41-ish years on Earth, has opened his heart to defensive play in sports.
1: We had a football defensive conversation about the touchback.
0: We did.
1: Remember that?
0: We did, yeah.
1: Remember that?
0: We did. Yep.
1: So,
0: hold on to the ball. Do your job on offense.
1: If you fumble out the end zone, we're not putting the ball back at the 1 yard line or the 5 yard line. You don't get the ball anymore. And so I was on the defensive side with that one. So fair is fair. Fair is fair.
0: That is true. Yeah, your message with that one, because that's your opinion there, I don't know, is of the popular opinion.
1: Well,
0: I think the popular opinion is that a touchback is too strong of a punishment if you fumble the ball through the end zone, but your view of it is you need to do a better job offensively. You've essentially forfeited the right to possession if you're going to fumble through the end zone.
1: Yeah. You know, I was told when I was younger, Josh, when I used to be like, you know what, man, it's not fair. Timmy gets to go out, and I'm not able to go out. And I was told, well, if Timmy jumped off a bridge, would you jump too? You got to do what's right no matter what the crowd is doing. And that's what I was doing, Josh. You have the ball going in for a touchdown, and you fumble. We're not giving you the ball back at the 1 yard line. Like, no, we're not doing that. So
0: we need more consequences than we currently have, probably.
1: I mean, the game is rigged for the offense more than for the defense. Because, hey, man, it's an entertainment product. And, you know, we want to see points score. We want to see offense. I get it. You see helmet-to-helmet penalties called on the defense. But you never see those penalties called on the offense when sometimes ball carrier, they're the ones who initiate the contact.
0: Yeah.
1: They're the ones that lower their head and lead with their helmet, but it's never called on the offense.
0: Right. It's not as much about protecting the players as it is protecting the offensive players.
1: There are times when they'll call like a face mask on the offense player when they're trying to execute a stiff arm. And I do hate that. But we do get away with that a lot. Face mask on offense. Nothing better than a nice stiff arm, though. Derrick Henry style. I like when they stiff arm him and just drive him to the ground. Oh, those are the best stiff arms.
0: Is Derrick Henry the best stiff arm running back of all time? I don't know if that's true. He's obviously up there.
1: I think you have to put him number one.
0: Yeah.
1: It's like he's baptizing him.
0: Right. He's had some of the most explosive. Joel, you'll probably remember some, but Josh Norman was a Derrick Henry that tossed Josh Norman on an occasion.
1: Yeah, that was good.
2: Toss is an understatement, my friend.
0: Yeah.
1: Yeah, that was good.
2: And then four Jacksonville Jaguars in a single play.
1: Yeah. I think a stiff arm is probably worse than just running someone straight over. Because it just looks bad. You're driving a dude off of you with one hand.
0: Mm-hmm.
1: It just looks worse.
0: Yeah, that is, I'd say, the definition of manhandling someone.
1: Yeah.
2: Do you guys remember NFL Street? Not NFL Blitz. NFL Street. Where you could just stiff arm a guy by grabbing their shirt and throwing them out of the way?
0: I don't remember Street. Blitz, remember very well.
2: Street only had a 3-year run, so it wasn't that long. That was the EA Sports big movement along with NBA Street and all that. But yeah, NFL Street, the stiff arms were comical. It was great.
1: Ain't nothing like a good stiff arm.
0: Swain, you might want to pivot back to a different subject. RT Tyler texting in about Derrick Henry. 865-656-9900.
1: What about him? He's a fine football player. He's the best high school running back in the country.
0: Mm-hmm.
1: He went to play college for a school that paid him the most. And he did a good job there. And he went to the NFL. He's a great player in the NFL. I don't see what the big issue is.
0: Yep. After that rundown, I don't either. 865-656-9900. I did not see this. I know they've been accused of taking other people's work. And this would line up with something else we talked about. We were texted in by Chad. Did you all see SEC Country put out a list of best players to wear a jersey number? Al Wilson was not number 27. Arian Foster was number 27. So I don't know if they did this team-wise. ESPN did that across the entire sport of college football, so all schools included. Several Tennessee players were chosen. It was Steve Kiner, Reggie White, and Doug Atkins, I think, were the three Tennessee players the best to wear their respective numbers. Kiner 57, Atkins 91, and Reggie White number 92. Several Tennessee players were in the, maybe you'd call it, honorable mention category. They chose three others along with the top pick. Eric Berry was one of the runners-up at number 14. Trevor Lawrence was chosen at number 16, not Peyton Manning. But I did not see a Tennessee-specific list.
1: I know I'm not tripping. I know I did not hear what I just heard. Did you say that Arian Foster was picked at 27 over Al Wilson? By who?
0: Well, this was this said SEC Country, which, as you know, has been accused of stealing graphics from other people.
1: I can tell you one thing. The Birmingham show was like, hey, they didn't steal that from us.
0: Yeah, nobody's going to claim that one.
1: Yeah, they didn't steal that from us, because we would have never had Arian Foster as the best 27 over Al Wilson. They did not steal that from us. They made that on their own. Yeah, that's not going to work.
0: I did see this. ESPN's Bill Conley with his top 10 SEC transfers ahead of the upcoming season. For the top five went to Texas. Rasheem Biles, Relik Brown, Hollywood Smothers, and Cam Coleman. Biles at linebacker, Brown at running back, Hollywood Smothers as well at running back, and then Cam Coleman, one of the top wide receivers in the country, transferred from Auburn.
1: Well, Hollywood Smothers might be his best chance to beat Tennessee, because he couldn't do it when he was at NC State. Is joining Texas. Now, he would have probably had a better chance of beating Tennessee if he would have stayed at, committed to Alabama than at NC State.
0: Right, he did commit to Kalen DeBoer before switching to Texas.
1: But it wasn't the money, though. It was the culture. It was the brotherhood down in Texas. It was the staff. It was the tradition. It just felt like family. These are all, I won't say excuses, these are all reasons recruits use when explaining why they picked the school, mm-hmm. other than just saying it was the money.
0: When's that going to change?
1: I'm ready for a recruit to say, yeah.
0: In the top professional leagues, if a player clearly gets a bigger offer, 9 times out of 10, he's going to take that offer.
1: Yeah.
0: And we all understand it. There's no explanation even needed, but
1: no.
0: It can be acknowledged.
1: I remember when Mario Williams, who was the number one overall pick in the, 05 draft to the Houston Texans, he played through his rookie contract, and it was time for him to get a second contract. And he went to the Buffalo Bills. And this was before Josh Allen, all right? Mm-hmm. Buffalo Bills were not good at all. And he picked the Buffalo Bills. I totally understood, because his contract was massive. And he wasn't going to win any games. I totally got it. Well, Myles Garrett re-signed with the Browns literally weeks after complaining about losing.
0: Yeah.
1: I understood what the deal was. Hey, man, they're going to pay you a bag. Get that bag.
0: I no longer want to play for the Cleveland Browns. The Browns say, here is a ton of money. I now will continue to play for the Cleveland Browns.
1: You know what? Playing for the Cleveland Browns? Not that bad. Not that bad. I thought it was bad. It's okay.
0: Yeah,
1: it ain't that bad.
0: We can ride this out a little bit longer.
1: It ain't that bad.
0: Please hand me a pen.
1: I want to see a high school player say, you know what? I picked this school because they pay me more. Honestly, everything else was equal. They just paid me more money. So, go Tiger.
0: I'm now happy to give my all for the University of LSU.
1: That's right. University of LSU. Let's go.
0: Speaking of money in LSU, we can get to this coming up. But
1: they're
0: planning some meetings, some get-togethers to figure out what happens next. The governor's mansion.
1: They're gonna tax the citizens down there in Louisiana, probably an extra 2% to try to build a championship football program.
0: I tell you what, that is quite a state, that is quite a program. They are about winning, though. Nobody can question that.
1: They might institute tolls NIL tolls for the highways. That might be next, which is not a bad idea.
0: You might be getting to something. We'll continue the conversation. 865-656-9900 next to Jason Swain at VFL.
1: Bill Lee. Hey, Bill Lee, let's get that going on I-40. Bill Lee and Danny, y'all get together. We're about to have the most robust NIL budget in the country. We don't mind traffic. We're going to tax you.
0: Yeah, you can just use your Swain Pass anyway for free bypass.
1: Yeah, I mean, I was in Florida. I've been in North Carolina where they've had, you know, the tolls. I wonder where that money went. You know, Georgia, up there in the, you know, Atlanta area. We need to have tolls, man, but it's for NIL. And if you are driving and you have a house divided license plate, you charge double.
0: Yeah.
1: And if you have a Bama license plate, you charge triple. Okay? Tennessee, you get a little discount.
0: With the Bama plate, do you give them a discount for leaving but returning? That's when they pay double?
1: They get taxed, man. We are taxing them.
0: 865-656-9900. We are today in Maryville. We're at Sandy Springs Park. They are tagging the ball out here. A lot of home runs, big-time show, the best teams in the country from all over. They are right here in Maryville at the Smoky Mountain Classic, now close to six decades. This event has been going on. We're at the 58th annual Smoky Mountain Classic, and it's very affordable. Only $7 for admission today and tomorrow, only $5 on Sunday. We'll be here until 3 o'clock this afternoon. We invite you to be part of the show, 865-656-9900, if you would like to call or text in. Next to Jason Swain of VFL and former Tennessee wide receiver, I'm Josh Ward. 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
20: A better life with Dr. Sanjay Gupta.
21: They say consistency is key,
5: But sometimes, you just gotta switch it up. A new study out of Harvard School of Public Health found that varying your exercise routine could add years to your life. What exercise someone did didn't matter much. What did matter was that all the exercises together worked all the muscle groups in their body. Now, an added benefit to changing things up is it can help you push through the plateau effect. That's when your body gets so efficient at doing something that you actually stop getting better at it. And we know from previous research that specializing in any one sport at a young age can make someone actually more prone to injury. And as experts we talk to point out, even elite athletes switch up things with their workouts, making sure to target strength, cardio, flexibility, balance, and doing that every single week. I'm Dr. Sanjay Gupta, helping you live a better life.
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0: We'll see if he does it before David Gabriel George is on July 27th.
1: Just do it, man. LeBron acting like a dang 17-year-old with this stuff. Just do it, man. Golly.
0: Well, he didn't tweet out, I didn't say anything.
1: Yeah, but he being extra.
0: Okay.
1: Like always. Just do it, man. Just do it. You're 42 years old. Or about to be. We're the same age. Mm-hmm. You look like George Washington Carver with all the gray.
0: the gray beard.
1: Bro, just pick a school. He looks like Frederick Douglass. Just pick a school. Just pick a team, all right? Stop with the funny business. Stop with the roundabouting. Stop with the trolling. Just pick a team and go play for it. Get off my lawn. If there's more clouds out here, I'll probably yell at those two.
0: Yeah, that was a very I'm getting older kind of rant right there from Jason.
1: It felt like it. Mm-hmm.
0: Yeah. Well, Chris Paul's retired. Justin Verlander's retiring. LeBron's last one from our group that's hanging on out there. You can sense it from Swain.
1: Yeah, I mean, just pick where you're going to go and just go. I think it'd be great though for Cleveland.
0: Yeah, I did too. You
1: know, retire back where it all started. I get it. Good luck trying to play with James Harden, man.
0: Yeah, I wonder if he's there all year. That's a separate conversation. So, the countdown is on for LeBron's announcement. The countdown is on. We know what it is. It's 12 days to go until David Gabriel Georges makes his announcement. We had this question in the text box. So, Spain and Belgium will play today. This would have been the United States, Swain, if they had taken care of business.
1: Oh, yeah.
0: Well,
1: but oh, yeah.
0: That was not to be. We were asked in the text box, this is a common question or talking point. How good would USA soccer be if all of our NFL and NBA players all played soccer? Now, this example, I don't think, if I'm reading it correctly, would work. Wimby on the goal. Now, Wimby would be on the goal for France.
1: France, yeah.
0: So that could be problematic. LeBron actually would be a tremendous keeper, right?
1: LeBron would be just great, period. Anything.
0: Yeah.
1: Yeah.
0: But I think it goes a lot deeper than just if your best athletes played soccer. But sure, if it were the number one sport, that's what I think would help. But I think the training and youth development in the country has a ways to go. And I'm no expert here, but experts have gone deeper in on this subject. But, you know, if Kyrie and Russell Westbrook and Odell Beckham Jr., Chad Ochocinco, if they're playing soccer instead of the sports that they chose, I'm sure it helps. I mean, think about Antonio Freeman's son. He's out there for U.S. soccer, playing on the U.S. men's national team. But that has been that's really an every 4 years conversation. Every 4 years, you know, if our best athletes.
1: Antonio Freeman's son should have been a five-star receiver and should have came to Tennessee. I mean, hey. I didn't grow up in a neighborhood where we were like, hey, y'all, what y'all want to do? Hey, man, let's go play some soccer. Mm-hmm. Like, no, we play hoops. Mm-hmm. We, you know, play a little, I don't know what the name of it is now. And certainly if I did, it probably wouldn't be radio appropriate. But when you play in the street and if you're close to the curb, you can tackle because you can tackle someone into the yard.
0: Right.
1: Like, we play those games. And so, like, I've never even kicked a soccer ball or played soccer, you know, with my friends growing up. And there's just some areas where, you know, you are exposed to soccer and other areas you're not. And so it's just not the number one sport in this country. But it is a very fascinating sport, a hard sport to play. I got a lot of respect for the athletes that play it. It just ain't my cup of tea. It just ain't.
0: That's okay.
1: Yeah, that's it.
0: That's okay. Mike in the text box giving me more old man Swain. Bo says, Antonio, go Pack, go. MT says it sounds
1: like... Nobody asked for all that.
0: MT says it sounds like Swain needs a nap.
1: I do, man. I was up middle of the night because of storms. But LeBron is too old to be trolling of where he's going to go. Like, you've done this a couple times.
0: He's not allowed to take his time?
1: He can take his time, but it's like a recruit that's hit the transfer portal four times, and every time they're like, all right, guys, I'm going to release my top 10 in here. I'll release my top 10 in the week. Make sure y'all stay tuned. Next week, I'm going to drop my top 5. All right, guys, a couple more days. I'm going to release my top 3. Make sure to tune in. I'm going to finally tell you where I'm going to go. It's like, come on, man.
0: I will say what adds to the oddity of it to me is that his agent, Rich Paul, has a show, and that's separate from LeBron. But
1: that
0: Rich
1: ain't
0: is on
1: separate
0: that.
1: From LeBron.
0: It is separate.
1: Stop
0: from, it.
1: It
0: is separate because by that I mean the show covers all different subjects, but right now a big subject is what LeBron's going to do. So they have Bob Myers from the Philadelphia 76ers on the show. It's Max Kellerman and Rich Paul. They're part of the Ringer Network. And
1: it's not awkward.
0: It's just odd. You have the president of the 76ers making his case on the agent of the player's show.
1: See, that's what I'm saying. We don't need that.
0: But we're in a very blurred lines era. We have a lot of active athletes that have their own shows. You have Draymond Green, who has his own podcast where he's talking about some feud. How real is it? I don't know. With his new teammate, Yaxel Linderborg from Michigan.
1: So
0: it's, it's a very odd time in sports media.
1: It's just so weird, man. That's not my cup of tea either. Maybe I'm just getting old.
0: That's without question, but the effect is.
1: But I felt like that 5 years ago when I was younger.
0: Maybe we found a new, I don't know, daily, weekly segment. Who needs to get off Jason Swain's lawn? I think we have a new segment.
1: I mean, I felt like that 5 years ago. I would probably feel like that 10 years ago if the topic came up.
0: So, you know how we talk about you should have the one-time transfer allowance for immediate eligibility instead of the every year setup that we have now?
1: Yeah, that's been discussed.
0: You get your one-time announcement, like David Gabriel George's. He's getting his moment. His moment's taking a few months here now, but he's getting his moment. But after that, that's it. You don't get, if that's transfer in the future, you don't get that moment. You just need to do it through a release or whatever. Just announce where you're going. No buildup. Same with LeBron. He got his decision in 2010, which was criticized, by the way. And
1: don't complain.
0: You don't get any more moments after that.
1: Don't complain about getting attention while you're always trying to get attention. That's my only thing. And I'm not one of these guys that dislikes LeBron like some folks out here.
0: Right.
1: Like, I can separate him from the basketball player, all the things he's done, what he means to the game. No one has lived up to the expectations more than LeBron. Mm-hmm. Like, I remember Bryce Harper came out. I remember when Jimmy Clausen came out. Those guys on the front of ESPN magazine. No one has lived up to the expectations and exceeded them more than LeBron. He's never been arrested. He's never had a scandal. You know, what he does for Akron and his community, like, I get all that.
0: He's been under the spotlight for 25 years
1: yes.
0: now.
1: But when it comes to this stuff, trying to control the narrative, trying to be slick with trolling and getting attention, only to complain if he's getting negative attention. It's just annoying. Just pick where you're gonna go, man. So all the people that follow LeBron, like I follow Dalton Connect, they'll be Cavs fans again.
0: What's the deal there? Any movement on Dalton Connect's opportunities? Is he gonna be with the Lakers or is he gonna be moved?
1: Things will probably be with the Lakers, it looks like.
0: By the way, Summer League play continues. Nate Amitt's season is upon us with the Milwaukee Bucks.
1: Yeah,
0: they play
1: 15.
0: Tonight.
1: Well, he's wearing 15. He's the 8th. Well, he can't wear 10 because 10 is a retired jersey inside of the Bucks organization. So he's going to wear number 15.
0: I like it.
1: 15 is a good basketball number. It's a good number. Can't wear 34. That would have been a bad idea.
0: That would bring some unnecessary pressure.
1: Yeah, I'm sure
0: would also be denied if requested.
1: Yeah. Well, I don't know why it would be denied. They haven't retired his jersey number yet, have they?
0: Oh, they're going to. Giannis is who we're talking about.
1: Yeah, Giannis.
0: Should Nate have chosen 35, be one better than Giannis?
1: Yes.
0: Kobe wore number 24?
1: Yeah.
0: Wore 10 at the Olympics?
1: Yeah. That's what Nate should have done.
0: He gets compared to KD. It's KD's number. Maybe should wear number 36.
1: 15 is good.
0: 15 is good. We have 90 minutes to go. 865-656-9900. Not everybody gets the number one. That's the jersey that Jason Swain wore for the University of Tennessee.
1: It feels good to see it in the stores, man.
0: By the way, on the Adidas website, that's the number that Tristan Keys had on.
1: He looks
0: better.
1: Do you notice that? I do. I had a whole conversation with him about wearing number one versus wearing number five.
0: You did when he was a recruit?
1: No, a couple
0: or weeks. Since he's gotten to town.
1: Yeah, since he's gotten to town a couple weeks ago.
0: Okay.
1: At a recruiting dinner. Would you judge me if I wore a Tennessee number one jersey at the football games this year?
0: Judge you? I'd be delighted.
1: I might do that. I might think about doing that. I mean, if anyone has the authority to wear a number one jersey, I mean, I think I should be able to wear it.
0: I think this season you should rotate a different player who wore number one every week. I want to see you in a Swain jersey for the opener. I want to see you in a Leonard Little jersey. I want to see you in a Kenny O'Neill jersey, a Michael Pilardi jersey, Marquez Callaway.
1: Josh, I'm not doing that. I wore number one. It's going to be a Swain jersey. I wore that number. I feel like I don't have to do all that.
0: Maybe I'll do it.
1: Would you like to see that? I think that'd be a great idea.
0: We would love to see you in Maryville at Sandy Springs Park, where we are this afternoon. They're underway. The action is now with the 58th annual Smoky Mountain Classic today, tomorrow, and Sunday at Sandy Springs Park. The best teams in the country are here playing softball this weekend. It's a show it has been for 58 years now. 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
24: In the quarterfinals of the FIFA World Cup yesterday, France defeated Morocco 2-0 to advance to their third consecutive World Cup semifinal. Kylian Mbappe scoring his 8th goal of the tournament, which ties him with Lionel Messi for the most in the Golden Boot race. Quarterfinals continue today. Spain takes on Belgium at 3 o'clock. Major League Baseball games for your Friday night, 6:45. Pirates host the Brewers. 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Nationals get the Yankees. Royals visit the Orioles at 7. At 7:15, Reds host the Cubs. Guardians take on the Marlins. Rays host the Mariners. Red Sox visit the Mets. 7:45, White Sox take on the A's. Rangers get the Astros at 8. At 8:15, Twins host the Angels. Braves visit the Cardinals. 9:40, Padres get the Blue Jays. At 10:15, Dodgers host the Diamondbacks. Giants get the Rockies. In tennis, the ladies' singles semifinals at Wimbledon. American Coco Gauff defeated in 3 sets to Karolina Muchova. She will advance to the final to take on Linda Naskova tomorrow morning. I'm Joel Silverberg.
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5: For years, we've been talking about both the positive and negative effects of being on social media. And I would say, by and large, for older adults, social media is net positive. Not all positive, but net positive. Helps them keep in touch with friends and stay social. But for younger people, social media use, especially heavy use, tends to be net negative. In fact, according to this year's World Happiness Report, youth who use social media more than 5 hours a day reported a lower level of well-being. And researchers who study this sort of thing found that many teens wish these platforms didn't even exist, and yet they can't seem to stop using them. Experts we talked to largely suggested two things. Ideally, along with your friend group, take some time offline. Also, try to recurate your algorithm so it shows you posts that'll make you feel good. I'm Dr. Sanjay Gupta, helping you live a better life.
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0: this afternoon with an 80% chance of rain. Highs today likely into the low to mid 80s with flash flooding the primary concern. And then the same story for your Saturday. High of 84 for the Tri-Cities Airport is what I'm going with. Rain chances at 80%. And then we kind of just repeat the process Sunday as well with rain chances at 7%. Highs in the low to mid 80s with finally drier weather moving in into the work week next week. For Storm Team 11 Weather, I'm meteorologist Jared Sellers.
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11: Love it. They can come out. We got kids playing some wiffle ball in the yard in between the multiple fields here. Sandy Springs Park hosting the 58th annual Smoky Mountain Classic, America's premier softball tournament. Swain, we are 26 days away from Tennessee's football team opening fall camp. We talk about the start of the season. That's what all the fans get to see, right, September 5th. But when they hit the practice field, that's kind of the kickoff for you, right? It's go time.
12: For me, it is, yeah, man.
11: Yeah, for sure. Well, we now have updated jersey numbers, and there is a lot of movement. So,
12: like it was last year.
11: Yeah. This is common, I'm sure, everywhere. But a lot of players have switched numbers. Especially the newcomers. I would say it feels like almost all of the newcomers from the spring, freshmen and transfers, have switched. It was one of the first things you noticed yesterday with the Adidas Dark Mode release. T.K. Keys will wear number 5.
12: That's Sherlock Homeboy skills.
11: T.J. Metcalf, one of our All-SEC players to watch this year. He's a transfer from Michigan, very important player at safety. He will wear number 1. Amari Campbell, very important player at linebacker. He was on Athlon's preseason All-SEC team, second team. Mm-hmm. He'll wear number 0.
12: Ooh, okay, all right.
11: Yep, so he's going to eliminate some ball carriers.
12: Yeah, I like that.
11: Xavier Gillum, here's where it gets interesting. Interior defensive lineman, very important transfer as well from Penn State, will wear number 2.
12: Rocking the number 2 like Sha Tuttle. And that's the truth.
11: If there are any helmets on the ground, pick him up when Xavier Gillum comes through.
12: We would hate for number 2 to follow.
11: Let's see. You care about the single digits more than anybody else.
12: Josh.
11: Quay Morris and Javon Gordon will both wear number 6. Quay Moss, and Javon Gordon will wear number 6. Moss is going to be the starting nickel, looks like, and Javon Gordon will play an important role at running back. Let's see. Ryan Staub switching to number 8. This is double digits, but George McIntyre will switch from 15.
12: Oh, man. Who cares? I'm sleeping now. Wow. I'm just kidding. Go ahead.
11: George McIntyre will wear number 12. And Rodarius Jackson will switch to number 3 with T.K. Keys wearing number 5. Honorable mention single digits.
12: What are you doing?
11: Dejon Lane will wear number 10. He is a transfer from Penn State at safety.
12: 10's a good number.
11: Yeah.
12: That's a good number right
11: there. So I could keep on going, but it'd be difficult to memorize everything off the fly of names being read out loud. But a lot of numbers are changing. Notables, T.K. Keys to number 5, Rodarius Jackson to number 3, and T.J. Metcalf at number 1.
12: So basically,
11: Travis Smith Jr., a wide receiver, also wears number 1.
12: So basically, you got plenty of time to memorize the new numbers. And if you don't have it down first of the season, this is why they have a roster on utsports.com. Just go ahead and screenshot it. Or if you're old school, you want to print it out and bring it to the game, you can do that too. Keep up. But that's going to be the case across the board in every sport now. Is you're going to have half the team's going to be brand new, and then you're going to have your returning players probably want new jersey numbers. So, more work for the fans.
11: You had your get-off-my-lawn moment early in the hour. I don't need to have mine, but mine would be the duplicated numbers. I think it's insanity, but it is the norm.
12: But here's the thing, though.
11: Right.
12: You shouldn't be confused, because if we're on defense, you're going to pick the defensive number, the number 1 on defense. If we're on offense, then it's the offensive guy number, okay? And rarely do they look the same. So, like, if it's special teams and you're looking out there, you go, oh, I don't know if this is Travis Smith Jr. I don't know who it is. You can look at the body type. Maybe someone has some dreads. Maybe someone doesn't. Maybe someone's taller. It shouldn't confuse you, Josh, is what I'm trying to say.
11: Well, it's not as much about confusion on the field. I'm confused by wanting to wear the same number as a teammate. I would want my own number. I wouldn't want to share.
12: I would want my own number, too. But if I was wearing a number that somebody else is wearing, I would think I look better in it than he does.
11: Now, I do wonder with some positions, how often do coaches run into special teams issues? Because Travis Smith Jr. and T.J. Metcalf cannot be on special teams together.
12: No, they can't.
11: Re'Darius Jackson, a sophomore wide receiver, and Trey Poteet, a sophomore defensive back, cannot both play on a special teams unit.
12: That's difficult when you have guys sharing a number that play a skill position, because you want that speed on special teams, and they can't be on the same unit. That stinks.
11: Yep.
12: But this is why you have the ability to have 50, staff members. Just put a jersey on them. Just put a different jersey on them.
11: Yeah, and you're only going to run into that so many times. Like number 12, I don't think Jaden Harmon and George McIntyre are going to have any special teams conflicts.
12: No. But
11: number 14, Braylon Staley, and number 14, Kayan Lee, a wide receiver and corner, they could.
12: Well, yeah, because
11: so you have to make a choice.
12: Yeah, Staley has been a really good punt returner for us. Had a mishap in the Mississippi State game, but reliable hands for the most part. But I don't want him returning punts this year.
11: Yeah,
12: I want somebody else to do it.
11: Right.
12: I wouldn't want to have those two guys wearing the same number if Staley was active as a punt returner. If you are a really, really good player, then you may be worth a guy having an extra jersey for you that's a number to put on, slip on, over your shoulder pads during the course of the game. But if you borderline average, we're not doing all that for you. So you're going to have to just wear a different number.
11: The most unique number choice, it would either be Xavier Gillum wearing number 2 or Nathan Robinson, interior defensive lineman, 6'7", 295, rocking the 19.
12: I got a lot of respect for the big boys wearing the skill position player numbers. I like that.
11: You know what? We should.
12: You got to be good, though.
11: That's right. You do have to perform.
12: You can't be trash.
11: Yeah, and we also can't say, hey, Peerless Price, good on you making 37 look cool. We can't then be discriminatory against the big guys up front also wanting to rock a different looking number and performing well in it.
12: Yeah, I think anyone should wear any number they want, but you can't be sorry. Okay, that's the rule. Like, if you're a big man and you want to wear single digit, cool, that's fine. My question would be, do we not have enough athletes to wear that number? And then my second question will be, all right, man, are you going to ball out? You can't wear this number and be average. It doesn't work that way.
11: Well, the best gap on Tennessee's roster would come back to the number 2, running back Justin Baker, 5'10", 210, and Xavier Gillum, 6'2", 305. Both wearing number 2 this year. Look forward to that team photo. Line them up. 865-656-9900. They head to the next half inning here as they run off the field at the 58th annual Smoky Mountain Classic, underway at Sandy Springs Park, where we are in Maryville today. We'll get you ready for the weekend. We'll invite your calls and texts at 865-656-9900. Some messages rolling in. Jason Swain, he was a baller. He got the number 1 as a recruit coming out of Huntsville, Alabama.
12: I didn't have to prove myself during the spring.
11: In the 2003 class. No, you just had to threaten to go to Michigan.
12: I didn't do that.
11: Okay.
12: I didn't threaten to go to Michigan. Mm-mm. I never brought up Michigan in my recruitment. My man, Phillip, Coach Former, just said, it's all yours if you want it.
11: So you didn't call him and say, Lloyd Carr says I'm the next Braylon Edwards.
12: I didn't bring that up. I didn't bring it up one time. I got the idea for Michigan, but I didn't bring Michigan up. I simply said, hey, Coach, if Jason Witten leaves, can I have number 1? He said yes. That's all. That was it.
11: You didn't say to him when Coach Former asked, Jason, how you doing? Oh, I'm fine, Coach. I'm looking at this Polaroid they took during my official visit to Michigan where they had me take a picture in the number 1 jersey. You
12: nope,
11: didn't do that?
12: I didn't use Michigan for leverage. I didn't have to.
11: Okay. Good on you.
12: No. Nope. Josh. Integrity.
11: Integrity is what the show is about. That's what Swain brought to Josh and Swain more than 4 years ago. We continue today's show presented by Junk Beyond in Maryville, Sandy Springs Park, with the Smoky Mountain Classic on Josh and Swain.
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32: A better life with Dr. Sanjay Gupta.
5: Osteoporosis affects millions of people in the United States and around the world. It's a disease that basically causes someone's bones to become weak, brittle, and porous, which can increase their risk of fractures. Now, the good news here is there are things you can do other than, or in addition to, taking medications to prevent fractures before it's too late. One is to up your intake of calcium and vitamin D. You also want to eat more protein. One functional medicine dietitian told us that that helps build muscle, and if you're building muscle strength, then you are also building bone strength. You want to be mindful of your workouts. The best ways to build bone density, one therapist told us, are going to be resistance exercises like lifting weights, and also exercises that make your bones take a bit of an impact, such as jumping or even running, just loading the bones a little bit more. I'm Dr. Sanjay Gupta, helping you live a better life.
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11: The Smoky Mountain Classic is underway. 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Very affordable. Great time for the family to come out to Sandy Springs Park. We'll be here until 3 o'clock, 865-656-9900. We talked about jersey number changes last segment, Swain, this afternoon, and really all week. We've been talking about the rollout of the Adidas uniforms today, merchandise and apparel coming out at different stores, and Adidas.com highlighting that, not just locally, but around the country. As we confirmed, different states, West Coast, East Coast, wherever you are, if you went to Adidas.com today, at the very top of the page, you saw the Power T, you saw Tristan Keys.
12: Yep.
11: Highlighting the relationship between Adidas and Tennessee. So the national attention was there for Tennessee today with the rollout this week and, again, the official partnership starting up in the middle of last week. So you had Yamal, who is the young star for Spain, which is playing today in the World Cup, below Tristan Keys of Tennessee.
12: You had some questions about it. You thought there was some geo-tracking.
11: Yeah, I wondered, is that location related? If you logged in here, do you see Tennessee? If you logged in the Northeast, do you see Penn State? No. If you logged on to Adidas.com, at least in the United States, not confirm anything internationally. But if you logged on today anywhere in the U.S., you were seeing Tristan Keys and the Adidas and Power T logos side by side at the top of Adidas.com.
12: Yeah, we are their number one, and they value Tennessee so much. More than the entire soccer community, it seems like, with going to the website and seeing Tristan Keys on the front of the page. We're number one in Adidas' eyes. And why'd you ever leave Adidas if they value you that much? Well, the reason why is because you thought it was going to be a big boost with recruiting and marketing, and the juice just wasn't worth the squeeze. And I'm glad that we're back. And Adidas, since those 10 years have passed, they've gotten better. They've gotten better with their marketing. They got better with their design team. They brought some people on, and they understand the power of college football and the NIL game. So it's been the perfect timing. I think it's been the perfect partnership between the two.
11: Of course, what is next? Go deliver on the field. Because
12: that's the only thing that's next.
11: This is the middle of the off season. This is the summer months where you're building up to the start of football season. Fans, from what I can tell, are very much excited about what they have seen this week. But they'll be more excited if they see the teams wearing these uniforms winning on the field.
12: That's the next step. I mean, and that's up to the players and the coaches. That has nothing to do with the administration. I mean, I understand the administration has the NIL budget and all that good stuff, but the coaches are responsible for evaluating the talent, recruiting the talent, and developing the talent, and then the strategies that goes into winning on game day. So let's avoid. I don't care what they wear, as long as they just win. There's people that's doing their job. Their job is to make sure that we look good. And the coach's job is to make sure that we play good. And everyone has a job to do.
11: Yeah, from the looks department, you need to take care of two things, and they go hand in hand. You want to look good. You want to not look bad. I've seen some frustrations with other uniforms that have been rolled out recently.
12: It all matters. It all matters. Looking good, playing good, all of it matters. Everything matters. So you can't just downplay one part of the equation. All of it matters. And so Tennessee's done a good job with their design team. I think we got some of the best young, talented people in the country. Danny White understands the importance of having that in place. And, man, you see it each and every day over there. Man, it's been awesome to watch how creative and talented our young people are in that department.
11: Uniform will also look good if David Gabriel Georges is wearing it, which we'll have a chance to in 2027. 12 days to go until the running back from Baylor School, which also is an Adidas school, will make his announcement.
12: I'm just enjoying watching Ohio State fans crash out.
11: Quite an online battle, isn't there?
12: My gosh. If I'm Ohio State, I wouldn't find myself arguing with Tennessee fans. With all the success that they've had?
11: Yeah.
12: I wouldn't waste my time, but it's funny to see Tennessee fans get under the skin of Ohio State fans over DGG because they're nervous. They're worried. And that bodes well for Tennessee.
11: He'll announce in 12 days. Momentum appears to be on Tennessee's side. We'll head to the other side. Hour number three of Josh and Swain today at Sandy Springs Park.
12: You know what, Josh? I typically am against recruits pulling out the hat only to throw it down the ground or do the fake out.
11: You're not going to suggest it, are you?
12: You know what? It's time for a break.
11: We'll come back. He's Jason Swain, a man of integrity. I'm Josh Ward. We are presented by Junk Beyond at the Smoky Mountain.
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This is Josh and Swain. Thanks for being with us. 1 hour down, two to go. Having a good time here at Sandy Springs Park with the 58th annual Smoky Mountain Classic. Appreciate Chris Clark sitting down with us. Last segment, we'll be here until 3 o'clock, inviting you to join us at 865-656-9900. We head into the weekend where World Cup action will continue. So, Swain, you were asking for a little more defense just a few minutes

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4: 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Yesterday at the World Cup, France advanced to the semifinal by beating Morocco 2-0. Kylian Mbappe scored in the 60th minute. Mbappe's goal was his 20th World Cup career goal, one behind Messi. At some point, Mbappe will be the leader for the most goals ever at the World Cup. I'm Chris Blood.
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0: as we begin the third hour of today's show. A little breeze, Jason Swain.
1: I'm here for it.
0: That'll pick up a softball or two.
1: Because he was starting to get a little toasty. Those clouds said, not so fast, my friend. I appreciate the clouds today.
0: 58th annual Smoky Mountain Classic, where we are today. They are here this weekend with a great event. We always love coming out here. There goes one.
1: You know it's a home run when they don't even look up.
0: The outfielders did not raise their head.
1: They don't even move. Yep, that's out of here.
0: No need to put too much energy into that one.
1: No,
0: that ball's not coming back until one of the ball retrievers goes and gets it. We're here this afternoon, as I said, all weekend long. America's premier softball tournament is happening at Sandy Springs Park in Maryville. Sandy Springs Park is beautiful. Have the greenway right here, tennis courts, basketball courts, playground, and the softball fields hosting the big event. It's today through the weekend. Only $7 to enter today and tomorrow. Only $5 for admission on Sunday. And they have major vendors, Louisville Slugger, DeMarini, and Red Athletes set up here and helping make this event happen. The 58th annual Smoky Mountain Classic, America's premier softball tournament. Swain, yesterday, right as we were signing off and right after, there was some basketball news.
1: Yeah.
0: One involved Marcus Spears Jr. He is reclassifying, and he is going to the University of Texas. His father, Marcus Spears, was a standout defensive lineman at LSU and then with the Dallas Cowboys. You see him on ESPN.
1: Yeah, his wife played in the WNBA.
0: So they have passed the genes on to the next generation.
1: Yep, daughter.
0: At the University of Texas now.
1: Yeah, daughter was a standout volleyball player coming out, and she is currently at Texas. And now?
0: Spears Jr. is headed to Texas. He is 6'8", forward. He is very talented.
1: One player in the 27 class.
0: Yeah, now reclassifying to 26. So he will join a Texas team that was already getting a lot of buzz heading into this upcoming season. That buzz will grow for Sean Miller and the Longhorns. So there was that news, which, of course, affects the SEC as Texas is in the league now. But also yesterday afternoon, not long after we signed off, an Ohio judge granted a preliminary injunction for 24 men's and women's college basketball players who sued the NCAA for eligibility, claiming the new age-based model unfairly shuts them out of further competition. Judge Christopher Wagner said yesterday the NCAA eligibility rules have been applied in an arbitrary and capricious manner. Attorney Ryan Downton said, quote, "We hope the NCAA reconsiders its position and allows all other similarly situated athletes from the high school class of 2022 to compete for remaining roster spots in all sports. Wagner's ruling allows the athletes in the lawsuit an opportunity to enter the transfer portal. He scheduled a conference for August 4th to prepare a trial. Downton has filed similar lawsuits against the NCAA on behalf of nearly 30 men's and women's basketball players. The lawsuit in Cincinnati was filed shortly after the NCAA Division I cabinet approved a monumental change in the eligibility rules, the new age-based 5-to-play-5 rule, but it went into effect for this upcoming year, shutting out this past year's senior class. So those who had played for 4 years were seeking in this lawsuit a fifth year, and they were granted the injunction yesterday.
1: You remember the year where Kenyon Martin led Cincinnati to the number one seed? It was a 2000 season, 99-2000 season, and then he broke his leg.
0: Yes.
1: And they were unable to compete for a national championship.
0: Right.
1: They're really taking it hard. Because 26 years later, you got a judge to say, you know what? Louisville stacking their team. Kentucky, you know, doing what they're trying to do. This is our chance, y'all. This is our chance. We're going to be a good team. Cincinnati basketball is going to be back. All we got to do is get a bunch of old dudes to come back and play as 6th- and 7th-year seniors or 5th-year seniors. We knew this was going to happen, Josh. That we knew that it was going to happen. That someone's going to feel left out, and they're going to try to do this. Here's the thing that stinks for Tennessee, and which is also good for Tennessee. You know, I like to always make it about Tennessee. We're so good with the players we brought in. We don't need an old dude to come back. It would have been cool to have Felix Apar come back. But We don't need it because we're so stacked. There's going to be some schools out there that will need some of their seniors to come back. But this is not a surprising development, Josh. We'll see how many schools will try to do it.
0: What if a senior big man was able to get one more year of eligibility and entered the transfer portal and contacted Rick Barnes to see if there would be an opportunity with one remaining spot that he has talked about?
1: Man, hey, Josh, he did say we have one spot available just in case.
0: He did say that.
1: I would be all for that.
0: Yeah, I think the immediate question some fans had was, hey, J.P. Estrella, could he come back? He's staying at Michigan. Both of their big men. They actually had a transfer from Cincinnati, but he reaffirmed his commitment to Michigan as he is there on campus with their new roster.
1: Yeah. That was a good divorce between Tennessee and J.P. Estrella.
0: Yeah, I doubt Estrella even considered it. The idea of entering the portal, not just to go to Tennessee, but to go somewhere else.
1: Nah.
0: He's in a good spot. Michigan's a great program,
1: yeah.
0: And he's going to get paid a ton of money to play basketball for them.
1: And they just gave the interim coach a 2-year deal.
0: Yeah, so good for Estrella. Makes a lot of sense. By the way, the Division I cabinet said in a statement that it was aware of legal action challenging its decision, and, quote, we do not intend to change course. So we'll see what happens next.
1: I wonder what team that judge roots for who made that decision. Since it was done in Cincinnati, I assume that he's a Bearcat fan.
0: Yeah, I'm sure that's available. I've not seen. I'll see if I can look it up. I will admit this. I think college basketball is better when Cincinnati's good.
1: I mean, college basketball was pretty good last year, Josh.
0: It was pretty good.
1: What was Cincinnati's record?
0: Bearcats basketball is fun.
1: Josh, it's not.
0: But that's more back to the Bob Huggins
1: days. It was fun when, you know, Huggins was there. Yeah, I played against a couple dudes in high school that played at Cincinnati.
0: Oh, yeah?
1: Mm-hmm. Yeah. Sure did. You don't know their names?
0: Sure.
1: You don't believe me?
0: No, I believe you. You were a top 200 prospect in the class, along with
1: that's not necessary.
0: LeBron James and
1: that's not necessary.
0: Dame Bradshaw.
1: It's not necessary. Big dude named, first name, Ra. I forgot his last name. And then Chad Moore, who played at Oak Hill after playing at Lee High School. Same school Condridge went to school.
0: Okay.
1: Yep. So played against those two guys, and they went on to play at Cincinnati.
0: You never faced LeBron, right?
1: No.
0: Meacham played against him?
1: Meacham did at ABCD camp. I stopped playing basketball the year that the AAU team I was going to play for, we was going to match up against LeBron's team. So I picked the right time to shut it down and focus on football. And we're trying to get that
0: right,
1: done.
0: Right time for LeBron. He might not have got number one.
1: No, right time for me.
0: Better hooper, Jason Swain or Robert Meacham?
1: Meacham.
0: Okay.
1: Yeah, Meacham. Better shooter. Let's do that one.
0: That's fine.
1: We can call Meacham up right now. He'll let you know. But yeah, he was a really good hooper.
0: Mm-hmm. Best starting five from the football team while you played there?
1: Inky, Brett Smith, Meach, see here, CJ Faden can ball.
0: He played for Tennessee basketball for a little bit of time.
1: Faden can ball. And, you know, we got to have an enforcer in the middle, so I'll go Tony McDaniel.
0: Okay.
1: I'm sorry. You gotta have physicality, man, in the paint.
0: Tony McDaniel on the basketball court was not afraid to get physical.
1: No.
0: Yeah.
1: No, not at all.
0: If you had him on the floor, you knew you had a puncher's chance.
1: Yeah, I don't know who would play the post. Oh, Corey Anderson was good, too.
0: That's who I was going to ask.
1: Yeah, Corey Anderson.
0: He was a standout at Austin East.
1: Yeah. Forgot about Eastside, yeah. So we had some ballers, man. I don't know if I can give you a starting five, but I can give you a...
0: Some of the names that stood out.
1: Yeah,
0: pretty good, right? Am I remembering that correctly?
1: Well, he's a good athlete. I don't remember him putting the ball in the basket.
0: Okay, 865-656-9900 is the phone number if you want to be part of the show. He's Jason Swain. He's a VFL, former Tennessee wide receiver, and intramural dominator.
1: Just shot the ball in the corner, man. That's about all I did.
0: Well,
1: I was not trying to step on anyone's ankle or foot and turn my ankle.
0: That's right. While Coach Philip Fulmer sat at home praying, he didn't get a call about an injury suffered in a basketball
1: game. Oh, he got called by something else.
0: Yeah, eventually the call came. We'll come back. If you'd like to call or text, 865-656-9900. 45 minutes to go at the Smoky Mountain Classic today. Sandy Springs Park, where we are on Josh and Swain.
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20: By age 35, two-thirds of American men will experience some degree of noticeable hair loss. And by age 50, about 85% of men will have significantly thinning hair. That's according to the American Hair Loss Association. 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No matter the cause, a lot of men, understandably, are frustrated by hair loss because it seems like a loss of control. You can take great care of your scalp by all sorts of expensive lotions and potions, but that might not matter. There are some tried and true medications that might work, like minoxidil or finasteride. But another solution is just shaving it off, and I've heard more and more how liberating this can be for a lot of guys. That's the ultimate control of their appearance. I'm Dr. Sanjay Gupta, helping you live a better life.
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0: Thank you for being with us on Josh and Swain. 865-656-9900 is how you can be part of the show. Have done some refreshing, and we had, I think, a hiccup, at least from my connection. We've got them. A bunch of messages that came in the text box. We appreciate them. Some numbers related, Swain. You are the number expert on the show, so I'll roll through a few of these.
1: Okay, what do we got?
0: This one's easy. Corey asks simply, who's rocking the number 11? Number 11 is very popular, Joey Kent and Jalin Hyatt, with all the success they had. So not a receiver this year, but a player who will stand a good chance to touch the football a lot, Faison Brandon. Is in number 11, as is Jordan Burns, a linebacker at Tennessee. But Faison Brandon, number 11, who is competing to be the starting quarterback this upcoming fall.
2: Josh, what are you doing? Why are you doing that?
0: I'm answering Corey's question. Did I say anything that's inaccurate?
2: He'll have a pretty good chance of seeing the field, Josh. You're right.
0: Okay.
2: Yeah. That's not wrong there.
0: We had another text that said, it drove me crazy watching BYU's quarterback rock the 47 last year. He went old school. Freshman quarterback last year, Bear Bachmeyer, rocking the 47 at BYU. He put out the social media let's run it back post after his freshman season. Those. Let's run it back for my sophomore season.
2: What else are you going to do? Is you going to the NFL? Or all you doing is telling your fans that you thought about transferring? Like, I would be considered old school today because I wouldn't be doing all that stuff.
0: Mm-hmm. Yeah, you were ahead of your time.
2: I wouldn't be doing all that.
0: I would argue. Now, this question would be more for you. There is a specific answer, especially to the NFL, which has changed as well. But why do skill positions players seem to wear lower numbers, big guys with the higher numbers typically?
2: Well, I mean, NFL, you had to. For a long time.
0: They loosened the rules a few years ago.
2: Mm-hmm. Yeah. It used to be receivers had to wear 80 to 89, and mm-hmm. then they allowed you to wear 10 to 19 or 11 to 19, and then, boom, you can wear single digits now.
0: So yeah. Part of that was for position identification.
2: For the officials. Got to help the officials do their job a little bit better.
0: I remember Tom Brady made a stink of it. He didn't like it either from a quarterback's identification standpoint.
2: Yeah, it was silly. But I'm glad that common sense prevailed there.
0: But at the college level, is it just because you guys want to look nice and trim and cool with your single-digit numbers, you wide receivers and DBs?
2: Pretty much. I mean, pretty much.
0: Yeah,
2: I mean,
0: I'm not even really joking. I said it in a joking manner, but that's why it looks better.
2: In high school, I was given the choice of pick what number I wanted, and I was like, I want a single digit number. I wanted five. So mm-hmm. Growing up, I wore like three because Allen Iverson that was one of my favorite athletes, and so I liked three in basketball and wore that. And then I don't know if three was available in football, but I rocked with five, and they just look good. And then had an opportunity to wear one here in Tennessee. I wasn't the kid that always wore the same number, like in all the sports. Like, you got that one kid who's like, I wear 10. That's just what I wear. It doesn't matter what sport I'm wearing. That wasn't me. But single digits, yeah, I like those over every other number.
0: Yep.
2: I'm not going to lie.
0: The 80s now for the uniform, they're largely reserved for tight ends and
2: DNs and things like that.
0: Yeah, and wide receivers that formerly would have been known as walk-ons.
2: Yeah.
0: So the non-recruited, mainly.
2: Yeah, like Romel Keaton wore that 80, didn't he?
0: Yeah.
2: He wore it pretty good. Wore really good in that Florida game when he had the dive and catch in 22.
0: That's right.
2: But, typically guys don't request a number in the 80s that play wide receiver. Typically. But, hey, you might have the old school guy that wants to wear the same number his dad wore or something like that.
0: Yeah, now Romel, I have it right. He switched to 9, right? He went from 80 to 9, not the other way around. He ended up wearing number 9 at one point at Tennessee.
2: At the end?
0: Yeah, now I'm getting, let's see. It's a photo from 23 in the 9. So, yeah, so I guess he switched to number 9. So even he gave up on the 80s.
2: Oh, man, he still looked good in the 80, though.
0: Yeah. Hey, good enough for Jerry Rice, but not good enough for this generation.
2: I wonder if Jerry Rice, if he would have wore 80 if he had the choice of wearing any other number. But Jerry Rice made the number obviously cool.
0: Yeah. Michael Irvin in the 88. And the 88 is still a big deal with the Cowboys.
2: 88.
0: CeeDee Lamb wears it.
2: Yep. And I want to say, who wore before CeeDee Lamb? It was Dez Bryant.
0: Yes, that's
2: right. Who wore 88.
0: Yep. That goes to their number one, their big guy at the position.
2: Yep. It's an honor to wear that number. You got to be a baller.
0: Yeah, and we've talked about that. There are college programs that have that in place. 7 at LSU. You have suggested
2: 11 at Penn State.
0: That's right. You've suggested number 29 at Tennessee in honor of Inky.
2: Yeah. Just, you know, what Inky stands for, what he did here at Tennessee, kind of what happened. I think it would be an honor for somebody to wear the 29. And I know sometimes you are hesitant to do that when a person's still alive, you street sign, something like that, just in case something unfortunate happens and you gotta, stop doing it. You don't want to do that. Mm-hmm. But I think it would be cool if we did that here in Tennessee. But yeah, kind of like, we're number one here in Tennessee. Only the ballers wear.
0: Yeah, we were asked earlier, Derek said, Swain, did Rollo still have his rec league Lakers when you were there? Is that Mike Rollo? Remember that, the Rec League Lakers?
2: No.
0: That's still happening?
2: No, that was before my time.
0: Okay. And then this may be due to, we had a Get Off Swain's Lawn segment earlier in the show. Several jokes have been sent.
2: Golly, man.
0: When somebody suggests Swain needs a nap, that may have not been a joke. Jeff asked this, what takes up 4 parking spaces? Says 2 Bama fans trying to park.
2: That's right. I'm pretty sure Tyler yesterday was taking up 2 park spots yesterday in Food City parking lot.
0: And from Nathan, what do they call the smartest person at the University of Alabama? Visitor.
2: Yes, that's a good one. That is a good one. I like it. That's what I miss the most about football season is the jokes about the athletes and the graduates of that school.
0: From Kelly B, what kind of pants do ghosts wear? What kind of pants do ghosts wear?
2: Jorts.
0: Pants. A paranormal jeans. I kind of botched the delivery on that one.
2: You ain't the only person that botched it.
0: My bad.
2: We're going to put that one in the vault.
0: Kelly, I didn't do a great job of the delivery for you. I'm sorry.
2: We're going to put that one in the vault. We're not going to see that joke again.
0: All right, we'll finish stronger. One more to close out the segment. Attaboy in the next segment. So we'll bring back the integrity in the next segment. But why do Alabama fans have such big nostrils?
2: I don't know.
0: Because they have big fingers.
2: Oh, my God. That's perfect for elementary school.
0: 865-656-9900. The integrity returns in our next segment. Jason Swain has it at all times. I'm Josh Ward. We are in Maryville.
2: Allegedly.
0: We are at Sandy Springs Park. We'll hand out an attaboy coming up. We'll continue to get you ready for the weekend all weekend long. The Smoky Mountain Classic is happening here in Maryville at Sandy Springs Park today, tomorrow, and Sunday. Thank you for being with us. Thanks for all the messages and the interaction at 865-656-9900. 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
1: Hey, it's Kaner, and I'm thrilled to be coming back to 99.1 The Sports Animal. Starting Monday, July 13th, it'll be Tyler and Kaner from 3 to 7. Tennessee football and everything else. We'll talk on Monday.
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5: In the quarterfinals of the FIFA World Cup yesterday, France defeated Morocco 2-0 to advance to their third consecutive World Cup semifinal. Kylian Mbappe scoring his 8th goal of the tournament, which ties him with Lionel Messi for the most in the Golden Boot race. Quarterfinals continue today. Spain takes on Belgium at 3 o'clock. Major League Baseball games for your Friday night, 6:45. 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Royals visit the Orioles at 7. At 7:15, Reds host the Cubs. Guardians take on the Marlins. Rays host the Mariners. Red Sox visit the Mets. 7:45, White Sox take on the A's. Rangers get the Astros at 8. 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Braves visit the Cardinals. 9:40, Padres get the Blue Jays. At 10:15, Dodgers host the Diamondbacks. Giants get the Rockies. In tennis, the ladies' singles semifinals at Wimbledon. American Coco Gauff defeated in 3 sets to Karolina Muchova. She will advance to the final to take on Linda Naskova tomorrow morning. I'm Joel Silverberg.
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15: Few people now have asked me about a TikTok trend that they've come across. It's called 75 Hard. The challenge was created by entrepreneur and author Andy Frisella, who calls it a, quote, transformative mental toughness program and an Ironman for your brain. So here's what it entails. Eat a structured diet with no alcohol, drink a gallon of water, read 10 pages of nonfiction, take a progress photo, and complete 2 45-minute workouts, one of them outdoors, every day for 75 days. Quite a challenge. We asked CNN fitness contributor Dana Santis about this, who reminded us that sustainable fitness isn't about punishment or proving discipline through extremes. It's about building habits that integrate into your lifestyle in a way that feels supportive and repeatable. If you ask me, that's going to be the key to long-term success. I'm Dr. Sanjay Gupta, helping you live a better life.
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0: afternoon with 80% chance of rain. Highs today likely into the low to mid 80s with flash flooding the primary concern. And then the same story for your Saturday. High of 84 for the Tri-Cities Airport is what I'm going with. Rain chances at 80%. And then we kind of just repeat the process Sunday as well with rain chances at 7%. Highs in the low to mid 80s with finally drier weather moving in into the work week next week. For Storm Team 11 Weather, I'm meteorologist Jared Sellers.
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0: This is Josh and Swain. Thank you for being with us every day, presented by Junk Beyond. Thanks to Jared Engineering for us here at Sandy Springs Park with the 58th annual Smoky Mountain Classic going on all weekend long. They had the Home Run Derby last night, action all day today, tomorrow, and Sunday. Only $7 for admission today and tomorrow, $5 on Sunday at the Smoky Mountain Classic. Also appreciate our audience when they try to lift me back up. I botched the delivery of Kelly's joke last segment, so I got another text and said, hey, Josh, this might be a little easier for you. Ghosts also wear boo jeans.
1: It's cute.
0: Yeah.
1: It's a cute joke.
0: Yeah, that's good for the dinner table with the younger ones.
1: Yeah, it really is.
0: Yeah, so I might try that on some Wardos coming up tonight.
1: Oh, they'll love it, man. They'll be knee slapping.
0: Yep, for sure. We'll hand out an attaboy coming up in just a moment. Early in the show, Swain, we talked about the ESPN FPI, which has Tennessee number 16 in the country. Bunch of SEC teams in the top 30. Ohio State's number 1. Texas number 2. Also from the SEC, Georgia's number 5. Bama's 8. LSU is 9. Texas A&M number 11. Oklahoma is 12th. Ole Miss is 14th. Tennessee is 16th. Behind the Vols, Florida's 18. Missouri number 21. Auburn number 22. South Carolina number 23. Vanderbilt number 29. So 12 of the top 29 teams from the SEC, with Tennessee coming in at number 16 in the nation from ESPN's Football Power Index.
1: A lot of really good teams, man, in that top 10 range. Teams that could go win a championship. Said it earlier in the show, but you know, we were so tired of seeing Alabama be, or Georgia be, the only two teams that seemed like had a chance to win a championship. Well, it was hard for Tennessee then, and it's hard for Tennessee right now. It's a little easier, but man, there's about 8 to 10 teams that are really good that can find themselves in the same position that Ole Miss was in last year.
0: Yeah, we've highlighted Texas, Bama, LSU, Texas A&M. Those are the four toughest games for Tennessee. This ranking would back that up, but we also remind you, don't forget about going to South Carolina. Don't forget about that Auburn game, which is the week after you play a huge game against Texas. They're highlighted here as well. Auburn ranked 22nd, South Carolina 23rd, and Vanderbilt. That's a payback game. That's all the way at the end of the season, so a lot of time between now and then. But Vanderbilt ranked 29th by the FPI.
1: Josh, I can promise you I don't have that game circled on the calendar.
0: Vandy? I thought the three you circle first, Bama, Kentucky, and Vanderbilt, because for multiple years I heard, hey, if they go to three permanent opponents, we got to stick with the rivals here. We can't get rid of this Kentucky game. It means so much.
1: It does, Josh, but I don't have the game circled on the calendar. There's other games that are better. Would you rather me have Texas, Texas A&M, and freaking LSU as permanent opponents? Is that better for you, Josh? Huh?
0: That'd make things interesting.
1: Uno reverse card, buddy. Uno reverse card. How you like that? How you like that? Josh Ward, thought you was slick, huh? You want those three more?
0: Was it not you who said that Vanderbilt is the our state game?
1: I never said that. I never will say that. Unless it's baseball. Baseball, okay. But not any other sport. Don't you even try it, sir.
0: No, when the basketball team travels over to play a memorial?
1: No, sir.
0: Okay,
1: I'm misunderstood. No, sir. Now, when I did say you got about 8 to 12 teams that could be Ole Miss, that was a team that was a play or two away from playing for that championship.
0: Yeah.
1: I mean, Miami easily could have been in there. Ole Miss could have been in there. Georgia could have been in there. They lost by a few plays away, short of losing to Ole Miss. That's what I mean. So I know Ole Miss didn't play for a national championship, but they were a play or two away from being able to do that.
0: Yeah, they were a throw away. It was somewhat of a Hail Mary because you're tossing it up, but it was close.
1: Yep, for sure.
0: Yeah, those Ole Miss playoff games were wild. And Trinidad Chambliss, he was entertaining in it, and he is back to help lead Ole Miss this upcoming season. Right now, we hand out today's attaboy.
2: I just wanted to come by and congratulate you on the great work you've been doing. I like your style. You remind me of a young me.
3: Failure is not an option.
4: That boy is good.
5: Don't remind yourself. Nobody built like you. You design yourself.
6: Attaboy.
0: Swain, how about this news? Tennessee Golf, they've been doing some big things.
1: All the hips.
0: And Tyler Watts will be one of the next players to help continue that. He is an incoming Tennessee freshman, and he's been selected to compete for Team USA at the 2026 Walker Cup. As announced by the USGA yesterday, he is set to become just the fourth volunteer to compete in the event. Joining Mike Sposa back in 1991, Chris Paisley in 2009, and Caleb Surratt in 2023. And Tyler will become the first vault to ever compete in the event as a freshman. What maybe has helped him get ahead of some others at such a young age? Perhaps the fact that he's coming to the University of Tennessee from
1: Huntsville, Alabama.
0: Something about those Huntsville athletes.
1: That's right.
0: Who attend the University of Tennessee, as Jason Swain once did from Grissom.
1: Joey Kent. That's right. Rashad Moore. Ed Butler. Jermaine Kent. A lot of Huntsville ballers. And what?
0: And an SEC legend in Condridge Holloway.
1: And since these dudes lived in the country and didn't live in a big city, we'll extend to Jason Allen and Aaron Sears, too. Country boys from Russellville and Muscle Shoals. We'll let you piggyback on the Huntsville.
0: It's a big accomplishment. Watts has climbed to number 3 in the World Amateur Golf Rankings, and he will, as a freshman at the University of Tennessee, represent. He will compete for Team USA at the 2026 Walker Cup, announced yesterday by the USGA. So an attaboy to incoming Tennessee freshman Tyler Watts from Huntsville, Alabama.
1: Love to see it, man. Love to see it.
0: Alabama once had a quarterback named Tyler Watts. They couldn't keep this one home.
1: They did. But hey, man, we got some guys from Huntsville up here at Rocky Top. Shout out to Stone Lawless.
0: Yeah.
1: The baseball team.
0: That's right. Do you think Tyler was asked by the golf coach at Alabama, don't you think that you have a responsibility to come represent your state at the University of Alabama?
1: No.
0: And he might have quoted Jason Swain by responding simply,
1: nope.
0: Nope.
1: Nope.
0: Jason Swain is a VFL. Tyler Watts, a future Vol with a big accomplishment, joining Team USA at the 2026 Walker Cup. We hand out attaboys and attagirls every day, big-time accomplishments in the sports world, positive stories to share with you each and every day. If you see an attaboy or attagirl worthy story, send it our way so we can share it with the audience right here on Josh and Swain. We'll come back with one segment to go, what to watch this upcoming sports weekend. A lot of different options. We'll highlight them when we come back. We'll wrap up today's show at Sandy Springs Park with the 58th annual Smoky Mountain Classic. The best softball in the country is in Maryville this weekend with the Smoky Mountain Classic. Thank you for hanging out.
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19: Few people now have asked me about a TikTok trend that they've come across. It's called 75 Hard. The challenge was created by entrepreneur and author Andy Frisella, who calls it a, quote, transformative mental toughness program and an Ironman for your brain. So here's what it entails. Eat a structured diet with no alcohol, drink a gallon of water, read 10 pages of nonfiction, take a progress photo, and complete two 45-minute workouts, one of them outdoors, every day for 75 days. Quite a challenge. We asked CNN fitness contributor Dana Santis about this, who reminded us that sustainable fitness isn't about punishment or proving discipline through extremes. It's about building habits that integrate into your lifestyle in a way that feels supportive and repeatable. If you ask me, that's going to be the key to long-term success. I'm Dr. Sanjay Gupta, helping you live a better life.
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0: back for the final segment of today's show. Thank you for hanging out with us, and thanks for all the interaction on today's show. Don't forget WIVK Southern Life Expo tomorrow, the Knoxville Expo Center, which will include the big ticket giveaway. Thanks to Food City Certified Angus Beef and Low T Center. We appreciate everybody who stopped by our show and all of the shows to sign up and to have a chance to win the big ticket tomorrow. Swain, it was a topic early in the show because at the end of yesterday's show at Food City on Middlebrook Pike, RT Tyler's name was drawn.
1: Yeah, that won't be happening today. I have asked everybody that filled out a form if they were a Bama fan.
0: None of them were.
1: No. Mm-mm. We're going to prevent that from happening today. I think that's probably against the rules, right?
0: For them to be a Bama fan or for you to ask?
1: For me to ask.
0: You can ask questions. Journalism's important. We're trying to keep it alive.
1: All right, just want to make sure.
0: By the way, jersey number updates also include height and weight updates with Tennessee's roster for the 2026 football season, Swain.
1: Most notable?
0: George McIntyre switching from number 15 to number 12 and increasing his weight to 208 pounds. So George McIntyre, 6'6", 208, as listed by the University of Tennessee. A lot of players with Derek Owings have put on weight, and I imagine good weight for many of them. Faison Brandon listed 6'4", 225. Hello.
1: Hello. Exactly. Deshaun Bishop, 208 to 215. And that's going to be important because he's going to have to shoulder more of the load. I know that he wants to. I mean, he split some time early in the season with other backs, probably wanted to get more of that load, got more of it second half of the season because he deserved it. Now, as the clear-cut number one, you anticipate him to have the majority of the carry, so he's going to need to gain a little bit of weight to be able to withstand that beating. I think he's going to be okay.
0: 26 days to go until football camp begins for Tennessee on August 5th. 12 days to go until David Gabriel Georges makes his announcement.
1: Deshaun Brame gained a couple pounds, too. That's going to be important, too, playing tight end.
0: Pass-catch options are there.
1: I can't with you in this countdown. I can't do it. It's important. I get it. I understand that. But let me know when he announces a day from when we're one day away.
0: 57 days until Tennessee plays the opener against Furman. And if you think about it, today's almost a wrap. Saturday and Sunday, snap your fingers, and it's over. So that makes it 54.
1: How many days until DGG committing?
0: Well, we just cruised through the weekend, so that makes it 9. 9 days to go.
1: What's the true
0: Brett Smith
1: number?
0: Days.
1: What's the true number?
0: 12.
1: Okay, 12. All right. Let me know.
0: George McIntyre days.
1: Let me know when we are a day away.
0: Okay.
1: That way I can travel down to Chattanooga to celebrate.
0: We are 11 days away from being a day away from David Gabriel George's announcement.
1: Oh, my God.
0: Right now, we hit today's power poll.
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0: Swain, the weekend is upon us.
1: It's here.
0: We have all kinds of options. If you have a chance to get out here to the Smoky Mountain Classic, highly recommended. It's a great event. Best teams in the country are here this weekend, today, tomorrow, and Sunday. The Smoky Mountain Classic at the beautiful Sandy Springs Park in Maryville. Did you see that double play?
1: Look at that double play.
0: There's the defense you're looking for.
1: That was good right there.
0: Yeah, we're seeing some high-level play
1: defense.
0: Here in these games.
1: Defense.
0: Swain, some honorable mention items to watch this weekend. The Tour de France. NASCAR at Echo Park.
1: Yeah.
0: And Braves Cardinals.
1: Really, Josh?
0: In Major League Baseball.
1: Are they going to win?
0: One of them will. Number 5, I put on the list reluctantly. Conor McGregor versus Max Holloway.
1: Does he want to fight, or does he want to be a superstar, movie star?
0: Well, that's why I was somewhat reluctant.
1: Does he just want to be a celebrity?
0: Number four, summer league action. Bunch of Tennessee players playing in summer league in the NBA, continuing tonight and this weekend. Number three, Scottish Open. Number two, Wimbledon, as we get to the finals. Number one, I chose one World Cup match, Norway versus England. Tomorrow, 5 p.m. on Fox, Erling Haaland versus England coming off that big win in Mexico. Also,
1: that's a good strong list right there.
0: Let's see if we get any kind of surprising news items. Like yesterday, there was this release regarding Kawhi Leonard, the trade with the Raptors and the Clippers. So
1: sports, we will.
0: Yeah, this is a silly time of year. Head on the swivel for some kind of unexpected news item.
1: No, we will definitely get that. So prepare yourself. All right, I'm going to pull out a winner. Jerry, you stay away from the box today.
0: All right, Swain. Two qualifiers.
1: All right, what we got?
0: To be added to the list tomorrow for the big ticket. Season tickets for Tennessee football, men's basketball, Lady Vols basketball, baseball, softball, and the Knoxville Ice Bears. It's presented by Food City Certified Angus Beef and Low T Center with the giveaway at tomorrow's WIVK Southern Life Expo. Qualifier number one.
1: Wesley Day of Merville.
0: Good day for Wesley.
1: Mike Bledsoe of Merville. Or Maryville, however you want to pronounce it.
0: Here we are in M-Town, and it'll be represented tomorrow in Knoxville at the Expo Center.
1: So congratulations to Mike and Wesley.
0: All right, Swain. I think we said it all and tried our best.
1: We did. We gave it 63 effort. Next week, Monday, we'll try to make it 64.
0: Oh, I missed an honorable mention, the MLB draft.
1: No. It's okay, Josh. You're good. You already had an honorable mention. Remember, it's 5, not 7.
0: And we are 50 days away from week 0 games for the 2026 college football season.
1: Week 1? Week 0 is not a real thing, Josh.
0: Week DGG. How about that?
1: Hey, whatever it takes to get them. Call it wherever you want to. You gonna make his edit for him on MS Paint
0: for David to get him in that Adidas?
1: Yeah, you can make his edit for him.
0: I'll leave that to the pros over on the hill.
1: It's probably a good idea.
0: Yeah, we're going to lose some credentials and some interview opportunities if Josh tries to interfere on that one.
1: That's probably a good idea.
0: I'd say that's right. Get out here to Sandy Springs Park this weekend in Maryville. Thanks to everybody for the interaction, for hanging out with us today. 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
2: Welcome back to the Jim Rome Show, presented by FanDuel. It's me, Adam Rank, sitting in for Jim Rome, final hour of the program. And for those of you who just witnessed Arsenal knocking off Belgium, oh, I'm sorry, it was Spain.